0: get down. We're not going to be in every play. We're going to preserve you, and we're going to make sure that you're fresh and that we don't overdo it and that we have you ready for the postseason run, because it's more important for us to have you ready for the postseason than the regular season, because right now the Rams have assembled something of a dream team and look like the favorite in the NFL. They look like the best team in football on paper, whatever that's worth. Now, we'll see how it holds up with injuries and momentum and all those other things. But I would say to Aaron Donald, we don't need you to play the way you used to play. We need you in certain spots, key spots, third and shorts, red zone stuff, key defensive plays in the game, and you use him that way. Like, that would make it even more appealing to him. But where else is Aaron Donald going to be this wanted, this appreciated, this celebrated than in the Los Angeles Rams locker room playing with those guys, right? So he is the one that said he's thinking about it. We'll see whether or not he decides to do it. Ultimately, in the end, my guess, and I emphasize guess, is I think they're going to find a way to get this done. But he's been out of football for 2 years, and he could easily say, I'm not going to do that.
1: Yeah, and it's interesting because it came so quickly. And I think, you know, people who are casual NFL fans, that they maybe thought that we would get some sort of decision pretty quick there. Like, it would be kind of an open shut. Oh yeah, he is coming back. Done deal. We'll see him once the season starts. But it got, you know, the flames got soaked there when he first mentioned, you know, like, yeah, I've definitely thought about it. But then we really haven't heard much since then, which makes sense because, like you said, this is kind of a dead period for the NFL and is kind of the only time guys can get away. So it is kind of a waiting game. I think at this point, a lot of people's expectation is that he will come back in some sort of limited role like that, because otherwise, you know, he doesn't strike me as the kind of guy who would say, yeah, I've been thinking about it, and would kind of generate that type of media interest. Like, he's not looking for that extra attention. So I think he is very seriously considering it. And like you said, it'll be one of those things where when they report to camp, we'll get a much clearer picture of what's going to happen there. And I think I lean towards what you're saying in terms of, hey, we need you for 10 to 15 plays a game, the most important ones, and let's go win another ring, and then you can go out on top.
0: He went on top the last, like, he's one of the great players. Exactly. But again, where else are you to find that a team wants you, needs you? People are going to love having you, and you get to play with Myles Garrett. Like, and he's going to make money to do that and not have to move.
1: Pretty good gig. Not a bad situation. I guess maybe he doesn't want to restart his Hall of Fame clock. Maybe that's something, but, you know, I doubt that is the case either.
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5: Hammer to left field. 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Mike Trout, how's that to start the season?
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5: 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Giancarlo Stanton and the American League with one swing has tied it up.
6: 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How much fun was that?
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1: 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Mike Trout, how's that to start the season?
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0: 26-8 when recording double digits in the hit column. Second most wins in baseball in that scenario. Astros get past the Blue Jays 3-1. Astros scoring the go-ahead run on a pickoff error. Second instance where a team scores the go-ahead run on a pickoff error in the seventh inning or later. Pirates taking it to the Mariners.
1: Here's the pitch. Line drive right field, base hit. That'll do. That'll give the Pirates the lead. Andy Rodriguez into second base. Ball bounces past Rayleigh. He's into second with a double. Andy gives the Pirates a 2-1 lead in the fourth.
0: Pirates taking the lead there. They would pile on and win it 11-1. 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Pirates scoring 5 runs in the 4th inning, 4 runs in the 7th. 29 innings this season with at least 4 runs scored, tied for the with the Dodgers for the most in Major League Baseball. Yankees going long.
2: Another long drive to left field. Looking up is Green. See ya! Another home run for Goldschmidt. And the Yankees lead 2-1.
0: Paul Goldschmidt, the only player with multiple 2-homer games against Tarek Skubal as the Yankees double up the Tigers 4-2. Skubal's 6 innings, gave up 4 hits, 9 strikeouts, but 3 homers allowed in those 4 hits. Ties his career high in a game. Yankees with the 4-2 win on the YES Network. Guardians and White Sox went 10.
3: Here comes his 2-0 pitch. Swung on. Bouncing ball. Left side. Base hit. That'll put Cleveland back in front as Halpin scores from third on the RBI single by Watson.
0: WTAM in Cleveland as the Guardians go on to the 4-3 win in 10, snapping a 3-game losing streak and avoid getting swept on the road for the first time this season, their 14th road series. Well, what does Team USA do with their lineup on Thursday? That's next. SportsCenter All Night. It's ESPN Radio.
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10: A walk-off homer in the bottom of the 14th inning. 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
10: Hammer to left field. 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
10: Oh, my goodness. 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
10: 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Out of here. Mookie Betts. 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
1: Here's your Tri-Cities weather forecast. Chance of thunderstorms today. Otherwise, cloudy skies expected. High temperatures reach up to 68. Easterly winds 8 to 15 miles per hour. Slight chance of thunderstorms tonight. Lows dip down to about 57. Cloudy skies expected. Overcast tomorrow. Slight chance of rain showers. Highs around 76. From the Weatherology Weather Center, I'm meteorologist Jennifer Wojcicki. Right now, 60.
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4: Hammer to left field. 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
3: I'm over it. With Pat the producer.
17: If you are a food delivery driver, you cannot be smoking in the car. How is it possible that Mark DeRosa didn't know the rules? This is so embarrassing.
18: People love bologna.
19: Yuck. I thought bologna was the affordable option. And yeah, that's the only reason that you would choose bologna.
18: You
19: it's
18: say
19: bad.
18: Only poor people can eat bologna, Michelle?
20: Well, I'm pretty sure she said that.
19: It wasn't that the thing back in the day?
21: Bologna's, yeah, not great.
22: Ugh. I'm over it. I'm sick and tired and over it.
18: Get a life.
23: Yes, each and every day at this time, our producer, Patty the Caddy, gives us items in and around sports entertainment, his life, that he is over. Pat gets to follow Wendy. Go ahead, Pat.
18: Yeah, great. And Wendy was amazing. Go back on the podcast that I'll post in about 10 minutes and listen. It's going to be awesome. I'd like to talk about my round with Michael Kim yesterday. I was lucky enough to caddy for him for the Wednesday Pro-Am at the Travelers Championship. It was unbelievable. Michael Kim and his caddy Danny, can't thank them enough. Absolutely fantastic guys. I do want you to hear a couple things real quick, though. Okay. The first is the first question that I asked Michael Kim on the tee box, having barely talked to him at all. Here's what I asked him.
24: Pat did Good seem start, to I feel think. Like the bag was getting heavy.
18: Nope.
24: But what he didn't know...
18: This is the wrong clip.
25: Oh, yeah, that's...
18: Wrong clip. Okay, that was the wrong clip. We'll find the right one later.
24: Well,
26: oh my gosh, we're off to a swimming start today. Great recap, Pat.
18: Well, wow. I asked him if he was a Cowboys fan, just in case you guys were wondering.

0: country. We unlike Daryl Morey, we actually want to be good at the winning thing. There hasn't been a lot of time where USA men's soccer could hold their head up and say, hey, we can actually go on a deep run and do some damage in the World Cup.
1: That's what I'm saying.
0: No, there's no world where I'm looking at this as a preseason game. Are you out of your mind?
1: We've waited
0: there's
1: our no entire shot. Lifetimes to be able to feel cocky
0: exactly.
1: about soccer. And we have arrived.
0: I'm going to eat a turkey sandwich today in solidarity with the U.S. men's national team.
1: Wait, I want to do that too. Let's all have turkey sandwiches for lunch.
0: Talking about a preseason game.
2: And we're all going to be locked in at this game at 10 p.m.
1: 10 p.m. Eastern time. Nuno's mad. He's cheering for Turkey. Oh, Turkey, eh?
3: You think
0: Nuno
3: so?
0: Is anti-America.
2: Well, add it to the Canadians and the French.
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2: Oh, yeah.
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2: Myself and Evan.
0: Don't forget them.
1: Yeah. Do not forget the Spanish.
2: But don't gobble at Turkey.
4: There was a David Villa offsides goal that should have never counted that knocked Portugal out of a tournament. So, yes, I haven't forgotten.
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2: Here's your Tri-Cities weather forecast. Chance of thunderstorms today. Otherwise, cloudy skies expected. High temperatures reach up to 68. Easterly winds 8 to 15 miles per hour. Slight chance of thunderstorms tonight. Lows dip down to about 57. Cloudy skies expected. Overcast tomorrow. Slight chance of rain showers. Highs around 76. From the Weatherology Weather Center, I'm meteorologist Jennifer Wojcicki. Right now, 60.
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6: 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If you missed any of the amazing NBA analyst, insider, reporter, Brian Windhorst with us after 7:30 a.m. Eastern, go back on the podcast. It is must listen to. He went through so many different NBA offseason scenarios, and one of which he discussed was all of the rumors that have been ongoing but kind of hit a new level last night around Kawhi Leonard, champion, of course, with the Raptors and the Spurs. And the connection to maybe possibly Detroit. Pistons make a move last night. They trade their big guy off the bench, Isaiah Stewart, a.k.a. Beef Stew, to Memphis for 3 second rounders. They're freeing up more cap room. Why would they do that? Could Kawhi be on the table? Is that an option? Are other teams, like Bobby Marks mentioned, his former team, San Antonio and Toronto, maybe in the mix as well? Well, we have to wait on that, because take a listen to what Wendy said about the possibility of a Kawhi trade not happening.
7: It's unclear to me whether or not the league will allow the Clippers to trade or extend Kawhi Leonard. The contract that he's on right now is potentially illicit. So if they want to extend him, like, is the NBA going to allow them to extend a potentially illicit contract? I don't know. Okay, would the NBA allow them to trade? Because here's the thing, status quo is not prudent. He's coming off two excellent seasons. I mean, like, regardless of what happened with this investigation, he was awesome last year. He was a top 10 player in the league last year, no debate. But if you have a player of this level, you can't have him on a one-year contract. You're either extending him or you're trading him. Like, that's baseline analysis. And so the Clippers have to make a decision. So which is it going to be? If he extends him, it's huge news. If they don't extend him, it's an announcement to the league he's going to be traded.
6: Smalls, you take that information how?
8: That this could potentially be the most important thing that happens this offseason. Kawhi could swing the balance of power in an interesting way. And I didn't even really think about what Wendy was saying, that the contract that he's on right now is contingent on the aspiration of it all. The saga that we talked about earlier in the show, we did Michelle's Madness about what's going on with blank. When we talked about Kawhi and the endorsement deal that he got that he didn't really work for, the $28 million from the Clippers, he's embroiled in a controversy here. And how will that impact the deal and what may or may not happen with his future?
6: That is a sneaky, fascinating penalty that I never would have thought of with the NBA, CC. If somehow, and I don't even know how they would pull this off, if somehow the ruling was the Clippers and Kawhi, they cannot trade him, nor can they extend him. So neither party can benefit further from the other's presence, in essence, and if they don't

0: allow him to then re-sign with the Clippers after this season. Like, this is the only contract he's allowed to be on. That will cost him millions upon millions of dollars, and it will cost them the opportunity to regain value by way of trade for him.
1: Yeah, but here's the thing, though, Evan. You got to correct me if I'm wrong, but if it's deemed an illicit contract, don't they have to void the contract?
0: Okay, I'm going to just go back to one thing. Can somebody define illicit in this case for me? Because I'm a little confused on that wording relative to this. Because I always thought illicit, and obviously I'm not the smartest, was a response, like to elicit a response. What is the like legal definition with this specifically?
2: It describes something forbidden unlawful, or not permitted by law.
0: Okay, you're right. So if the contract would be deemed illicit, let's say forbidden, then how can he serve within that contract for another year?
1: Can't. Shouldn't they have be to voided, void it.
2: Yeah.
0: Well,
2: that's a good point.
0: See, that doesn't make sense then either. Because then
1: he's a free agent.
0: He's a free agent. And I guess he could sign then into the Pistons cap space is maybe what we're like if you're connecting dots here. Is that what it is?
1: I guess that's what it would have to be, wouldn't it? Because I'm sure as this thing drags out, there's not going to be a ton of teams that are just walking around with the kind of cap space that Kawhi to absorb a Kawhi Leonard free agent salary. So, like that becomes the, I guess, the complication of it all, and that's why Commissioner Adam Silver came out weeks ago and said that he wanted a conclusion to this investigation that was done by an independent third party. So something has to happen on that front in terms of providing the league, the Clippers, and Kawhi clarity so everybody can function forward. And they're running out of time because free agency is right around the corner. The moratorium period is, what, July 1st? And players can sign July 6th? So, like, we're getting there right now. And both sides need clarity. All sides need clarity in order to allow this situation to move forward, allow the team to move forward, allow the league to move forward.
0: Yeah, you just threw me for a loop on something here because now I'm thinking about this. I'm thinking about if they were to void it, which I don't think they will, but let's just play this out, right? If they were to void the contract, what did we say specifically about Austin Reeves? Nothing that he did impacts this summer. Ordering of contracts matter. Theoretically, the Lakers could get involved. The Lakers could just sign him flat out as a free agent if they renounce rights for all these other guys. And then at that point, whether LeBron comes back or not, it doesn't matter for them, right? Because you'd rather have Kawhi on this team than LeBron because of the defense.
1: No doubt.
0: And then when we're hearing about the Pistons, and CeCe, your initial reaction, which is fair, is I don't see him going to the Pistons. Well, he'd sure as hell go to the Pistons if they're the only team that could offer him more than $30 million a year.
1: Can I ask you a question? Does LeBron take a minimum salary to play with Kawhi, Luka, and Austin Reeves in L.A.?
0: I mean, this is where it gets fat. And that's why,
1: I mean, that's why
0: they're not going to void the contract for that reason. Because they're not going to – that would benefit him. You actually would be giving Kawhi a way out. I don't think they're going to void it. Seth freaking Rollins next.
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5: From the News Channel Nebraska Newsroom, I'm Brandon Shanahan. A new symbol of patriotism is now standing at the Buffalo County Fairgrounds ahead of next month's America 250 celebration. A giant brass eagle was installed Wednesday at the fairgrounds where it will officially be dedicated during the community's 4th of July celebration. The sculpture was created by local artist Mike Shagru after organizers approached him earlier this year about contributing a centerpiece for the event. Shagru says it was a family project, with his son-in-law and grandson both contributing on the project. The concrete work and sculpture cost around $80,000, according to the donors who wish to remain anonymous. Grand Island Mayor Roger Steele previously said he was hoping an agreement could be reached between the City Council and Woodsonia by the end of the month on the pending Good Life District situation. At Tuesday's City Council meeting, the city offered to sell the land on the north side of the town to the developer for $3 million. The City Council has agreed to sell the acreage, and then they pitched their vision for financing the project. Grand Island leaders say they want to move forward with the bonding process at a price of over $140 million. While it may not be ideal for Woodsonia, the city says this shows that they are ready to start moving forward with the project. The City Council has another session scheduled for June 30th at 6 p.m., likely to further negotiate the next steps in the Good Life District. You can find more of today's news online at newschannelnebraska.com. From the News Channel Nebraska Newsroom, I'm Braden Shanahan.
6: Superstation Sports Center. And good morning, everyone. I'm Doug Duda with the sports update on ESPN, your home for Royals baseball. Last night, Tampa Bay able to beat Kansas City 5-3. They'll wrap up their four-game series with an early 11-10 first pitch this morning. The Hastings Sodbusters will host the U.S. War Dogs tonight at Duncan Field, while the Grand Island Fighting Cranes will be on the road taking on the Fremont Move. In American Legion baseball action last night, Hastings Johnson Imperial scored 7 runs in the 5th inning to pull away from North Platte for a 10-2 victory. The seniors game was rained out at Memorial Field in Kearney. Columbus beat Post 52 Juniors 10-2. Kearney Pinnacle seniors were up 6-4, but Columbus had the bases loaded with nobody out in the 6th when the storms rolled in. Also last night, Hastings runs have fell to Malcolm by a score of 10-4. The NBA draft wrapped up last night, and shortly afterward, former Nebraska guard Sam Hoiberg signed a free agent contract with the Phoenix Suns. Also reporting from ESPN that former Creighton standout Josh Dix signing with Oklahoma City. Nebraska will send starting center Justin Evans, linebacker and corner Andrew Marshall, along with tight end Luke Lindemeyer, to Big Ten Football Media Days coming up next month. Along with the coach, each school will take 3 of their student-athletes to Chicago July 28th through the 30th. This year, Nebraska's up on the final day on July 30th. The Doug and Daddy Show will be on hand. Nebraska baseball will once again open their 2027 season in Surprise, Arizona at the College Baseball Series. And what a round robin this will be. Oregon State, Vanderbilt, and UC Santa Barbara will be Nebraska's opponents. All 3 with solid records and were ranked at one point in the top 25. More awards for Nebraska's Axelina Johansson. She's one of 10 track and field athletes across the NCAA named a semifinalist for the Bowerman Award, the highest track and field accolade given by the Coaches Association. The Big Ten announced its postgraduate scholarships. 1 male and 1 female from each school receive a $7,500 scholarship. For Nebraska, it's wrestling's Jaeger Condomini and softball's Alina Felix. They are down to the quarterfinals of the Nebraska men's match play at Oak Hills Country Club in Omaha. Nebraska Wesleyan's Travis Tilford upset Nebraska junior-to-be in Jackson Benj on his home course 4-3. The only golfer from the area that's still alive in the quarterfinals is Preston Valai of Grand Island. Nash Malone, the Class C champion from Kearney Catholic, was knocked out in the round of 16 yesterday as well. That is sports.
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0: Who's going up against Bron Breakker in a steel cage match?
1: Yes!
0: This weekend, 1 p.m. Eastern on Saturday. So that'll be fun, as it's beautiful probably where I am. And we are here in New York outside. And yes, there's no question about it, as my son and I will be watching at 1 p.m. Eastern inside. Although, there is a way with modern technology, obviously. Thank you. Do I bring the TV outside now? Do I watch the WWE event outside? Maybe I do that.
2: Why not?
1: That would be pretty dope.
0: Yeah.
2: Enjoy the sunshine.
0: Yeah.
2: Enjoy the event.
0: Yeah. I think that's the move. Sit out. Oh, now I was already looking forward to this. I'm extra looking forward to this.
2: Can you procure a projector? Because, you know, that's one of the things that developed that was pretty cool during the Knicks run here in New York City, is it was very difficult to get into all of the various watering holes around the city because everybody was packed in to watch the Knicks. So in the West Village, a couple of dudes projected the game onto the side of a building, and it started this whole movement, this watch party in the West Village.
0: Aren't those really expensive?
2: No, I think you could get it for pretty cheap online.
1: I'm sure you got it.
0: Enough.
1: The Palatial Cohen Estate.
2: That's what I'm saying.
1: We could turn that into a drive-through in his backyard.
2: We've seen the back of the house. There's plenty of real estate for him to project on.
0: Drive in. Drive through. It's me serving the food.
1: Your neighbor's with a mountain, Evan Cohen.
0: People could tweet at me at Upco Radio a link for that, because I in my head that's an insane amount of money. But if it's not, maybe that is the move.
2: Let me find one right now.
0: No. You doing that would defeat the purpose of then the fans interacting with us.
8: So they're affordable. We had one in college.
2: Yeah.
0: All right.
1: I think I actually have a projector, though.
2: I found one right now.
0: Of course he does. He doesn't. You want to talk about me and the fancy stuff. You don't even know if you have a projector. Your life is so fancy.
1: I think I have one.
2: Down there?
1: I was actually gifted one, and I was like, what am I going to do with this? Because I live in a New York City apartment. But I actually think I have a projector.
2: That's awesome.
0: Of course you do. Unsportsmanlike, presented by Progressive.
1: So now Evan's just got to get the screen and we're good.
0: Progressive.com.
2: I'll tell you what, I'm looking right now, very affordable. And maybe we could utilize it at ECHC3 somehow. So it's an investment not only in watching WWE outside with your son, but maybe for the ECHC3.
0: If we have it.
2: If we have it.
0: Yeah, I mean, I'll do this now. I have no problem doing this because the RSVPs have not come in.
2: I responded.
0: Yeah, you two.
1: I responded.
0: You two did.
8: I'm out.
2: You're not going, Pat?
8: No, I'm going to be out of town.
2: Oh. Right. Where are we going? That's more important than
0: team
8: bonding. Vacation with my family. Michelle, you would do the same. Don't even lie.
2: I actually did not plan vacation around these specific dates because I enjoy connecting with my teammates.
8: I had the vacation planned long before Evan decided on the date.
0: Well, and CeCe is making plans around this, just to be clear. So you are abnormal, Pat. You are the outside looking in.
1: What was the date for the ECHC last year?
0: August 1st, I want to say. I could be wrong.
2: It is a little earlier in the calendar this year.
1: So it's earlier in the calendar. Okay, yeah. I'll give Costello a pass.
9: Evan, check your email.
0: I have research notes on Seth Rollins.
9: Not that one.
0: I mean, what do you want me to do here? Oh, Cam, you're in.
2: Cam, check just respond.
0: The Seth Rollins research notes, I don't know that they factor in to whether or not you guys are going to come over to my house for a barbecue.
9: You determine which one is more important.
2: I will say, I bet Seth would be excellent at a hibachi dinner.
9: Yeah, invite him right now.
0: Well, he doesn't live here, but was he on? We're waiting
8: not
0: for
8: yet.
0: Him. Okay. All right, I'm just writing this down now. Since
2: out of all of our WWE superstar friends, though, Seth Rollins feels like he would be an MVP of a hibachi dinner.
9: Or Cody.
0: They both would be good.
9: Or Evan's guy.
1: Would Mike Tannenbaum make them wear a name tag?
2: Probably, yes.
0: Mike is out for sure. Mike is not available.
9: No.
2: Wait, no Pat, no Mike T?
0: There's more no's if you want to know. It's a lot of no's for those
1: it's
0: who
1: are a lot of
2: smart. No's? A lot of no's.
9: Is it just going to be me, Canty, and Michelle? And Nuno?
0: Mike T, out. Adam Schefter, out.
2: Oh, devastating. I love Schefty.
0: Peter Schrager, out.
2: Wow, so you really extended the invites this year, too. You expanded the group.
0: I gave you the entire list, and you looked at it beforehand, so you did, too. Kimberly A. Martin, in.
2: Yes, K. Martin.
1: There we go.
9: That's big.
0: In. Courtney Cronin, in.
2: Cute. Hey. The girls are there.
0: Yeah, this is going to be a girls' night, is what I think.
2: I
0: think this is what it's coming down to. It's going to be a girls' night, hence Pat's away. So,
1: do you expect? So now with all of the no's, do we expand the invitations?
2: Oh, because
1: you know, if you're having like a shower or if you're having a wedding and you're getting a certain amount of no's, and you're saying, well, we have this extra room that we've already accounted for. Do we start to, you know, open up a bigger tent and invite more unsportsmanlike friends?
2: All right. This is a great idea.
0: If we're going to do this, I'll go through this. Again, for those who are unaware, this is a little behind the scenes. We do this every summer at my house. We have people over. We hire an amazing hibachi chef that comes to the house, and we have this big hibachi barbecue. CeCe named it the ECHC, the Evan Cohen Hibachi Cookout. We don't do spouses or plus ones except for those on the show. So we have that, like the everyday part of the show. And so I'm just looking. There's a few people that have not responded yet. Would you like to know?
2: Yes, of course.
0: Tim Bontemps has not responded. Now, he may be busy, and he may not live here anymore.
8: It may also be because of Nuno.
2: I was going to say Nuno probably scared him off.
0: Jason McCourty, no response yet.
2: He's busy living his life in the summer.
1: This is his offseason.
0: He lives relatively close. And he and I are close, I thought. And he lives close to me.
1: Yeah, I need J-Mac to be a better teammate. Just re-upped with ESPN.
2: That's right.
1: Like, I'm going to need for him to be a part of what we're building at Unsports.
9: Isn't the deadline tomorrow to respond?
0: Yes. David Dennis Jr.
9: Oh, DDJ.
0: No response.
2: No DDJ? Also just re-upped. Shout out to our guys.
0: Maybe we should get the hint here. All those that are staying are not going, as a matter of fact. Who else has not responded yet? Kevin Clark?
2: Unacceptable.
0: Yeah, I just went through like some of the local people that we invited.
9: What about Javonte?
0: Javonte has not responded either, but he's off.
2: Javonte.
0: Okay, Nuno just responded. I'm in.
2: Nuno, huge.
0: I mean, this is ridiculous.
2: Hey, okay, so we have some invites then. Who else are we going to invite?
0: I don't know. We'll have to find out. But now I have to keep track of all this stuff. So
2: because I like your idea, Cece. Now that we've gotten some no's, maybe we get into a different tier here.
0: Mm. Maybe Seth Rollins will be invited. He'll join us next. We're on Sportsmanlike, presented by Progressive Insurance.
10: 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Arsham Sharania has the latest. 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
4: Here's your Tri-Cities weather forecast. Chance of thunderstorms today. Otherwise, cloudy skies expected. Highs level off around 68. Easterly winds 10 to 15 miles per hour. Slight chance for storms tonight. Lows dip down to about 57. Overcast skies tomorrow. Slight chance of rain showers. Highs around 76. From the Weatherology Weather Center, I'm meteorologist Jennifer Wojcicki. Right now, it's 59 degrees.

0: podcast was on Get Up moments ago and had this to say about the trade that sends LaMelo Ball to Minnesota.
1: This is a swing, and this is telling all those vultures that are circling from other front offices, go somewhere else. Shoot, get away from here, because this is a move that is telling Anthony Edwards, we are all in to win right now. And obviously, Ant was involved in this. Ant was consulted in this, and this is something that he wanted. He wanted to be paired with another potential star. And I say potential because LaMelo Ball has not proven himself as a superstar in this league yet.
0: Yeah, my initial prediction, guys, is it works the exact opposite way, and this is what ultimately causes Anthony Edwards to ask out.
2: So this is the equivalent of the Bucks bringing in Damian Lillard?
0: No, because I think that injury derailed that. I think this is...
2: But they brought Damian Lillard in to try to make sure that Giannis felt comfortable that he can compete into the future. And they ended up winning absolutely nothing together, cycling through coaches, and ultimately it led to both of them being gone.
0: Okay, so then, yeah, so let's do it this way. I think you're onto something. So let's do intention versus end result. Intention was championship, end result is everyone's gone.
3: Right.
0: I'll equate it also.
2: With zero winning in between.
0: With zero winning. How about Philly bringing in James Harden? Intention, oh, Harden and Embiid. End result is Harden's gone. Paul George is on a bad contract, and Embiid is on a horrific contract. I think that's where we go with this. So, yes, yeah, I agree with you, CC, in terms of beginning and end. The middle is going to look different with all these things, obviously.
2: You hope the middle looks different in terms of them being able to do some winning. And if it does, then maybe the ending can be better than some of those other, you know, desperation swings that other teams have taken. But here's what I'll say. The only way that this makes sense from a Minnesota standpoint is if they have a subsequent move in mind in order to bring in somebody to play that four slot that can be a big man that can also play backup minutes as a center. Because short of that, it doesn't make any sense to get rid of Naz Reid, because quality bigs that can space the floor and can shoot it from deep at a high clip, those are hard to find in today's NBA, especially with somebody that has displayed the kind of toughness that Naz Reid plays with. He's the type of player that you always find on a championship-winning team. And you just had a team that's trying to contend move off of him for a player that we're not sure whether or not he can play a brand of basketball that can be taken seriously once we get to the postseason.
3: Big time trade in show. Michael Rubin, Seth Rollins. Not trying to be mawkish, guys, but what a fun time.
0: There it is. On to Friday.
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11: From the News Channel Nebraska Newsroom, I'm Brandon Shanahan. A new symbol of patriotism is now standing at the Buffalo County Fairgrounds ahead of next month's America 250 celebration. A giant brass eagle was installed Wednesday at the fairgrounds, where it will officially be dedicated during the community's 4th of July celebration. The sculpture was created by local artist Mike Shagru after organizers approached him earlier this year about contributing a centerpiece for the event. Shagru says it was a family project, with his son-in-law and grandson both contributing on the project. The concrete work and sculpture cost around $80,000, according to the donors who wish to remain anonymous. Grand Island Mayor Roger Steele previously said he was hoping an agreement could be reached between the City Council and Woodsonia by the end of the month on the pending Good Life District situation. At Tuesday's City Council meeting, the city offered to sell the land on the north side of the town to the developer for $3 million. The City Council has agreed to sell the acreage, and then they pitch their vision for financing the project. Grand Island leaders say they want to move forward with the bonding process at a price of over $140 million. While it may not be ideal for Woodsonia, the city says this shows that they are ready to start moving forward with the project. The city council has another session scheduled for June 30th at 6 p.m. likely to further negotiate the next steps in the Good Life District. You can find more of today's news online at newschannelnebraska.com. From the News Channel Nebraska Newsroom, I'm Braden Shanahan.
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12: Sports Center. I'm Doug Doolittle. Sports update on ESPN. Your home for Royals baseball. Tampa Bay beat Kansas City 5-3 last night. They wrap up their four-game series later this morning. The NBA draft wrapped up last night, and afterwards, former Nebraska guard Sam Hoiberg signed a free agent contract with the Phoenix Suns. Former Creighton standout Josh Dick signing with Oklahoma City, and the United States will wrap up pool play in the World Cup tonight out in California. They take on Turkey with kickoff set for 9 o'clock. Big Ten Football Media Days is at the end of July in Chicago. And yesterday we found out which three student athletes will join each of the head coaches in Chicago. Nebraska's up the final day, July 30th, and Coach Matt Rhule will be joined by starting center Justin Evans, starting corner Andrew Marshall, and starting tight end Luke Lindemeyer. Nebraska baseball will open the 2027 season once again at the College Baseball Series in Surprise, Arizona. The other three teams are Oregon State, UC Santa Barbara, and Vanderbilt. Action begins February 19th. Find out more about tickets at Huskers.com. They go on sale beginning tomorrow. Nebraska's Axelita Johansson, one of 10 track and field athletes, named a semifinalist for the Bowerman Award, the highest accolade given annually to the most outstanding male and female athlete from the Coaches Association. The Big Ten postgraduate scholarship recipients have been announced. Each school has one men's and one women's winner. Softball's Alina Felix and wrestling's Jaeger Conamity, the winner for Nebraska. That's a $7,500 postgraduate scholarship. In other sports, American Legion baseball action last night. Rain kind of wiped out some of the senior action, including Hastings out at North Platte in the junior game. Hastings scored 7 runs in the fifth to win it 10-2. In Kearney, Columbus beat Post 52 Juniors 10-2. Pinnacle Bank was up 6-4 when the Storms came in the sixth inning. Malcolm beat Hastings runs of last night by a score of 10-4. And the NSAA has signed a 3-year contract extension with the City of Lincoln to continue hosting the NSAA State Tennis Championships. For years, Class A was in Omaha, Class B is in Lincoln, but renovations have been taking a little bit longer than expected in Omaha, and they have both hosted in Lincoln the last number of years. That is a look at your morning sports.
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13: In the NBA on the move, and Giannis Antetokounmpo going from Milwaukee to Miami. And now we have another big trade in the NBA, just merely hours after the NBA draft is finished up. It's ESPN Radio. Catch us on the ESPN app as well. Sirius XM Channel 80. 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I'm Gabe Nutzel, along with the good doctor, Dr. Andre Snellings. Dre, what's going on, man?
14: Apparently a lot, because, just coming off the draft coverage, not too long after writing up the big Giannis move, and start your engines. Apparently there's some big things popping in the NBA right now, starting with what's going on in Minnesota.
13: Yeah, well, that started with a whisper for LaMelo Ball, and it is no longer a whisper. It has actually happened. That's where we start. But no matter where you are, you can always listen to ESPN Radio on the ESPN app or Sirius XM, Channel 80.
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13: 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Dre said it. Shams reported it. The Hornets trading LaMelo Ball and Josh Green to the Minnesota Timberwolves in exchange for Naz Reid, former sixth man of the year, a 2033 unprotected first-round pick, 3 pick swaps in the first round in 28, 29, and 30, and 3 second-round picks, 29, 32, and 33. Ball still has 3 years left on his contract. He is extension eligible soon, but I guess I just... It was hard to see this one coming, Trey, because again, with Giannis, it felt like we almost had a year run-up, right? Like, oh, is he going to be traded now? When is he actually going to be traded? And then he finally is traded earlier this week. It felt like we started this morning with, oh, the Hornets are actually seriously considering this. And less than an hour, hour and a half later, sure enough, Ball is on the move and heading to Minnesota, giving a new running mate to Anthony Edwards.
14: Yeah, and, you know, that's where the wow factor comes in for me. So, you know, I work with ESPN's NBA team. We write these articles, trades we'd like to see. And I've been pushing for the Timberwolves to trade for a big-time point guard for years now because I felt like that was the biggest team need they had. Anthony Edwards is an amazing wing shooting guard creator for, you know, his position, but he's not a distributor. He's not a floor general. And opponents just double-team the crap out of him. And so recently, I thought it was going to be Ja Morant that the Timberwolves might make a run at. You know, I didn't see this LaMelo Ball thing coming. And now that he's here and I'm processing, or I say here, like I'm in Minnesota, but now that he's on the Timberwolves and I'm processing it, it really seems like a high upside play for the Timberwolves, pairing the first and third pick from the 2020 draft, Anthony Edwards and LaMelo Ball together. And it's going to be hard for opponents to try to counter that.
13: Yeah, LaMelo coming off of a career year, 20.1 points, 7.1 assists, a career high 72 games, helping the Hornets go from a team that had 19 wins a year ago to 44 this past year. They almost got to that 8 seed in the East. They won one of the play-in games and then ultimately fell in their second opportunity to try to get into the actual NBA playoffs. But Ball played fantastic. He stayed healthy, and now he's paired up with Anthony Edwards, Brian Windhorst, ESPN NBA analyst on Get Up This Morning, talking about Minnesota as they try to improve around Ant.
17: Minnesota, this is a move to get Ant Edwards the kind of backcourt running mate that he needs. Ant Edwards was a guy that people, after Giannis getting traded, were like, is this the next star player to be traded? He has watched Karl-Anthony Towns go to New York in a trade that ended up not working out and win a championship. Where is his mind, his head at? He's tired of being double-teamed. They get him a dynamic scorer in the backcourt. You throw a double team in Ant Edwards with LaMelo Ball on the court, you are playing with fire. LaMelo will drop 10 three-pointers on you in the blink of an eye. And so this is what their move is. To accomplish this, they are basically emptying their coffers. They are giving up, because this is going to end up sort of combining with the Julius Randle deal. They're trading two of their three best big men. Okay, in a Western Conference where everybody's getting bigger, they're trading big for small here. You know, including Randle and Naz Reid, who's an incredibly highly respected and valued player, to Charlotte.
19: Right.
13: And look, I guess that I was expecting Minnesota to do something because, right, they traded away the previous running mate in Karl-Anthony Towns. And I didn't understand it at the time why they would want Julius Randle. That's who they had to take back, I guess, in order to make the move. It was confusing to me at the time. Obviously, didn't work out. So they trade him earlier this offseason. Naz Reid also now going. I've got questions about the depth of this roster now for Minnesota, but it also, I mean, Wendy had mentioned it there. Now that Giannis is gone out of Milwaukee, yeah, this was going to be the next guy of, okay, is he actually ever going to become available? What's going on in Minnesota? And pairing him with another young player, I think, is a super smart move for Minnesota. Now, again, they've got to figure out a way to be better with their bigs because there have been times during postseason series where Rudy Gobert, despite being as good as he is defensively, has been played off the floor in playoff series. But this, to me, is a right step in the right direction in terms of, okay, we've got two really good guys we can trust. Now we've just got to find out other ways to build out the depth around these two.
14: Yeah, it's really interesting because in those trades, hypothetical trades that I've talked about looking at for the Timberwolves, it was always about, okay, what could they give up to try to bring back an impact player? And they had traded away most of their future draft considerations a couple years back to bring in Rudy Gobert. And so, you know, you have to give up something to get something. And so I was curious how they would structure something. I thought Julius Randle might be the centerpiece of a move to try to bring back an impact player. But then when they traded him, basically to add more cap space earlier this week, or at least they announced that the trade earlier this week, and then they used that to sign Ayo Dosunmu, a backcourt player that they traded from the Bulls at the trade deadline. They extended him at big money, so it made me think, well, maybe they feel like Dosunmu is their answer in the backcourt. You know, when he got an opportunity in the playoffs, he immediately dropped 40-something points.
19: He was great. He was fantastic.
14: Before he got injured himself. But, no, instead, to the point you're making, they traded now two of their three star big men. They still have Rudy Gobert, but Naz Reid has been the sixth man of the year. Julius Randle has been a 20-plus points per game scorer. And so it really, to me, shows that, A, they have trust in Gobert continuing to be what he's been. Yes, there are times when there's bad matchups, but for the most part, he's been an elite defensive backstop for his whole NBA career. For two, it speaks to what they believe Jaden McDaniels can be. He's been basically playing small forward for them, but he's 6'9", and he's coming off the best season of his career. And so I have to feel like in this move, he's going to be getting more run at the four. And so with Gobert, who's 7'3", I mean, he's giant, and Jaden McDaniels at 6'9", they still have a good size starting front line. Now, they've really tapped their depth at big man, but last season, their first round draft pick, Joanne Berenguer, like, I may have mispronounced his name, but he showed some promise. He just didn't get on the court much as a rookie. It certainly looks like he'll see a lot more action in year two.
19: On the other side of things, for the Hornets, getting rid of LaMelo Ball after, again, having a tremendous season. They won 44 games. They've got a lot of young talents. Bobby Marks, ESPN NBA front office insider on GetUp, said he believes this is a really good deal for the Hornets.
20: They should be, well, the trade can't happen until July 6th. But if it could happen today, I would be on with the league office like right now.
21: Sure, get this thing through.
20: Get this thing done.
21: Okay, not complaining if you're one of the other 28 teams?
20: No. I mean, when you look at it, eventually, from Minnesota's perspective, they traded Julius Randle and Naz Reid for LaMelo Ball. And that does not include the draft picks. Who's playing? Who's your size? You basically just lost your two forwards for a guard. And yes, you needed guard depth, and you brought back Ayo Dosunmu. So there's work to do for the Timberwolves here with limited financial flexibility. You got no draft picks left. The kitty's empty. From Charlotte, they're saying, wait a minute, we won 40-plus games last year, but we're not good enough, right? And as Tim said, a little bit of fool's gold. We still have a good team. Let's take advantage of a player who played 72 games, the most in 5 years here with him.
19: I guess that's a great point by Bobby. Is there a concern from Minnesota that LaMelo is not going to be able to stay healthy? Because, again, it's a career-high 72 games last year. I think that's the big concern for them is, okay, is he going to be able to put in a full, or close to, because hardly anybody actually plays 82 games now in the NBA, but can he put together close to a full regular season and then still be healthy enough to give us everything we need him to be in the postseason? It's a risky move. And look, I guess I'm not that surprised that it seems like a desperate move because they were sniffing around Giannis. Mm-hmm. This was one of the three teams Giannis would have agreed to sign an extension with. Boston, Miami, where he eventually went, and then Minnesota. So if they were thinking, okay, maybe we can make a swing for Giannis, they ultimately did not have enough. Again, because of the limited resources that they have that Bobby Marks just kind of went through there. But they did have enough to go get somebody like LaMelo Ball. But I don't know what other moves they have left. And it's a move of desperation to try to keep Anthony Edwards there and happy as long as possible and try to make a run in the West. But again, you start looking at the size of Oklahoma City, the size of Wemby and San Antonio. Do they have enough size to potentially compete with the upper echelon of the Western Conference?
14: You know, it's interesting because the Timberwolves have actually been probably the biggest team in the Western Conference for the last few seasons. And the president of operations there, you know, Connolly, the guy that's putting this team together, is the same guy that put together the Nuggets before he came to the Timberwolves. And so for a while, it seemed like all of the Timberwolves' moves were meant to counter the Nuggets. They tried to put together a team big enough, essentially, to deal with Nikola Jokic. Well, now the Western Conference is changing a little bit. I mean, yes, you know, Wemby is a giant, but the rest of the Spurs were essentially wings. That's why they drafted two big men in the draft themselves, because they didn't really have a lot of size outside of Wemby. And when you talk about the Thunder, yes, they were starting the double bigs, but, you know, Chet Holmgren, he's tall but not really big. And so the Timberwolves still have Rudy Gobert as their main centerpiece as far as size in the paint, but they're really relying on him now because they don't have a lot of depth around him. But I feel like they're changing the team to try to address the fact that the powerhouses in the league right now are really strong on the perimeter with a lot of both quality and depth from the perimeter up to maybe the 3-4 position. And it looks like that's what Connolly is putting together in Minnesota.
19: Yeah, I mean, yeah, you think of all the wings that San Antonio had, and they were just able to throw. And I know Jalen had a great game in Game 5, but he had struggled in the finals up until Game 5. Mm-hmm. And SGA struggled up until Game 7 of the Western Conference Finals because of the wings that that San Antonio has. Same thing again. You look over at again, those are just deep and complete teams. Mm-hmm. And I guess my issue with Minnesota is, okay, you probably feel good about your starting five.
14: Mm-hmm.
19: What depth do you have?
14: Yeah.
19: What do you have after that? Because it's great that you have five that you believe in and trust in, but as we saw throughout this postseason, you need to be seven deep, maybe eight deep. If, you know, even going back to last year's finals where, you know, that was what got, to me, Indiana where they got, because they had depth that they trust and believed in. Tyrese Haliburton obviously had a tremendous postseason as well. But filling out the rest of this roster is going to be really interesting, I think, for Minnesota if they truly want to get to and be a team that pushes those top two that we looked at and had a great seven-game Western Conference Finals that we were all hoping for. If you're trying to enter that picture legitimately, you need to be deeper than Minnesota is.
14: Yeah, you know, Minnesota, they really thinned out their big man depth. But they're starting to get, you mentioned, like, kind of seven deep. They're starting to get some depth on the perimeter, because with this move, you know, they signed Ayo Dosunmu to the $100 million extension earlier this week. Well, is he starting now, or is he the sixth man? Like, you've got LaMelo and Anthony Edwards in the backcourt. Either you're starting Dosunmu and running, you know, three guards essentially, or he's a sixth man. If you go through their depth chart right now, they have Slo-Mo, Anderson listed at power forward with Jaden McDaniel at small forward. I'm not sure if that's what they're going to do or not. They also saw some positive things out of some of their young players, like Terrence Shannon. They had so many injuries during the playoffs that they called on Shannon, and he delivered, right? He came out, he showed he could be a consistent 15 to 20 point per game scorer. He could knock down the three, he could play some defense. So now they'll be relying on him more coming off the bench. Dante DiVincenzo, you expect, is probably out for this season.
19: Yeah.
14: After, you know, his Achilles injury. But if we're looking long term, they would expect either him or some type of a replacement to be coming back in the future. So, you know, the Timberwolves do need to make some moves, you would think, to shore up their front court rotation. But I do think they're starting to add some quality depth on the perimeter, and that seems to be what the team's main goal is right now.
19: So we now have seen Giannis move this week. We have seen LaMelo Ball move this week. What are some other big names that could be on the move in the NBA? We break that down coming up next right here on ESPN Radio and the ESPN app.
1: 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LaMelo Ball could be on the move in Charlotte. Our Sham Sharania has the latest. Plus, we tip our cup to the Tartan Army as Scotland's World Cup seems to end. I like that accent. Thank right you. There. All that and more today on SC Plus.
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22: I'm Mark Dorenkamp with Agribusiness News on Brownfield. The Vice President of Public Affairs with the Mosaic Company, Ben Pratt, says disruptions in the Strait of Hormuz have caused sulfur prices to nearly triple in the past year, resulting in production cutbacks among most phosphate fertilizer producers.
23: There's roughly 75 million tons of demand in the world, and the big producers and small producers altogether usually make right about at that number. So any disruption will be felt.
22: History is not on the side of higher corn prices. University of Minnesota Extension grain market economist Ed Ussett says he recently analyzed the behavior of corn futures in late spring and early summer going back to 1990.
24: And what we've seen is like a 12 to 14% price decline from the May high in December corn to the June low.
22: And the U.S. Energy Information Administration says ethanol production averaged 1,090,000 barrels per day, 12,000 less than the previous week. Mark Dorenkamp, Brownfield.
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0: All right, let's go a little off the grid here. What do we got today?
4: All right, first up, Jonathan the Tortoise. Bubba sent this to me. Jonathan the Tortoise is the world's oldest known terrestrial animal and official Guinness World Records icon in 2026. He is a Seychelles giant tortoise living in St. Helena, believed to have been born around 1832, which makes him about 194 years old. Good for Jonathan. That's the story. What do you think about Jonathan, Gabe?
0: I mean, we need to be celebrating. Hopefully this tortoise makes it six more years. If he makes it to 200, we need to have a party worldwide for a 200-year-old tortoise?
5: Yeah.
0: You kidding me?
5: I want to know, how do they know what his birthday is? Like, you know, is it like trees? I know with trees you count the rings or whatever. Like, how do they know this tortoise's birthday? But my youngest daughter has been pushing. She really wants us to buy a turtle or a tortoise. So I'm sure somewhere she's loving this story right now.
0: Well, the tortoise is going to outlast everybody in the family, man.
4: It's crazy that Jonathan the Tortoise saw Andrew Jackson's veto of the bill to recharter the Second Bank of the United States, which happened in 1832. Isn't that insane?
5: Somebody needs to interview the tortoise, get his opinion on the last 200 years of the world.
4: All right, complete 180 from Jonathan the Tortoise. Oakland's drop in car break-ins is a good news for drivers, but it's hurting auto glass repair shops that depended on smash-and-grab jobs for steady business. Police data shows vehicle burglaries are down 37% year-to-date, and shop owners say their break-in-related repairs have fallen roughly 30 to 40%, forcing some cuts to staff and absorb slower demand. At the same time, some businesses say windshield work from road debris is helping keeping them afloat, so the overall picture is safer streets but a tougher market for a few local repair shops. I think this is a good story overall. Dre, what do you think?
5: I mean, it's positive on the whole, you know, for the majority of the people. The robberies are down, crime is down. Like, that's a wonderful thing. I guess you never really think about the other side of the coin, like businesses that basically were making their money based off of the havoc in the street. Maybe you need a new business model. I don't know. But yeah, on the whole, I have to feel like it's good for the people of the city.
0: So here in Milwaukee, there is a certain brand. Actually, there's two brands of cars. I won't name the cars because I don't want to, you know, upset any potential partners here at ESPN Radio. But there was a certain brand of car where if you knew what you were doing, you could steal it in under 60 seconds. Mm. And so there were a run of robbery, you know, people just stealing these cars, going on joy rides, a lot of kids. And yeah, I mean, I guess I never even thought about that, but it happened. My buddy actually had one of these brands of vehicles, and he was parking his car on the street, and it happened to him twice where his back window was broken into, and then they got into the front of the car but didn't steal the car because it was a stick shift. And then whoever was stealing it could not drive stick shift, but then he still obviously had to get his windows replaced. So glad to see that the car thefts are going down.
5: Wait a minute. If you're going to steal a car, who doesn't look in the front to see if it's a stick shift before they break the back window?
0: Well, and they like ripped up the console in order to jumpstart it too. Like it was a whole mess that he had to deal with the two times his car got broken into.
6: All right, four people here who can drive stick shift. Andre, go. Can you?
5: That's a negative pimp.
6: Gabe.
0: No, I cannot.
6: Devin.
4: No.
6: All right, I guess it's just me.
4: Oh, that's why he set it up. You're so cool, Bubba.
5: Well, you know what, Bubba? You could have stolen Gabe's friend's car and actually got away with it.
6: I'm about to. Where's he park it?
4: All right, last but not least, Beyblade, the Japanese spinning top toy first launched in 1999, is seeing a comeback across parts of Asia as adults and older fans rediscover it for both nostalgia and the competition. The revival is being driven by social media, organized battles, and a broader kidult trend of adults returning to childhood hobbies. Dre, were you a Beyblade person?
5: I was not a Beyblade person. My kids are in the anime type culture, so you know, maybe that'll have more meaning for them.
0: I am not either, but just one of those things where yes, it feels like everyone is targeting like the millennials now because they're older, they've got some money, so hit them with nostalgia. Make them spend the money, right? Ooh. Like that's what everybody's doing right now.
4: Sorry, Gabe. I'm just real quick. What is something from your childhood, if they brought back, you'd be all in on getting it?

0: Ooh, off the top of the head.
1: They brought back
2: Thundercats.
1: I mean, I feel like they've brought back.
2: Yeah. Thundercats.
1: They've got, there's a Thundercats Choco movie Taco. Coming out. Oh, yeah. Yeah, you want to, it's got to be something like that. I would have to, Dunkaroos.
0: Mm-hmm.
1: Dunkaroos.
0: Oh, yeah.
1: Fantastic. The Rich Eisen Show, it's coming your way next. This is Bad ESPN Radio and the ESPN app.
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6: 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July beans are up 12 at 11.20 and 3 quarters. August is 13 and a quarter higher at 11.30. July corn's up 2 and a quarter at 409 and a quarter. September's 2 and 3 quarters higher at 418 and a half. Cattle are mixed, mostly higher, ahead of widespread direct business. Most active August lives up 35 at 246.87. August feeders are $1.25 higher at 374.17. And hogs are lower with the USDA's quarterly inventory numbers out at 3 Eastern, 2 Central. July's 80 lower at 93.05, and August is down 52 at 96.17. John Perkins, Brownfield.
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0: Good morning, everyone. Welcome to the Doug and Daddy Show here on ESPN Tri-Cities. Doug Gutta, Brandon Bennett's with you on this Thursday. Producer Elijah, as we have the final Thursday of June, and the NBA draft is in the books. We have got a lot of other things going on. We talked about media days yesterday, and we've got baseball, we've got golf, we've got a variety of other things that we're going to talk about on the show today. And Jordan Larson is going to be joining us. We're looking forward to chatting with maybe the best volleyball player in U.S. history. She's in Kearney putting on a camp, so we're going to talk with Jordan. Jack Smith is assistant wrestling coach at Central City. He and some others, along with a trio, well, not a trio, but a group of Nebraska high school wrestlers are out for the main exchange. We talk about that about this time every year, and we'll catch up with Jack, see how things are going, because this year, Team Nebraska gets to go to Team Maine. Have you ever been to Maine?
1: I have. I was there for a conference in Augusta in probably 2011, and it was very nice.
0: What'd you get to do?
1: It was the American Driver and Traffic Safety Educators Association. So
0: big all party?
1: I don't know about the party part, since they were all driver ed instructors. And since we have the safety center here and I was running driver ed and a bunch of traffic and safety programs, it was their national conference. There's national conferences for all kinds of different occupations out there, and that was where it happened to be. So
0: cool. Did you get to do anything from a Maine experience besides, you know what I'm saying?
1: I have this thing where if I travel, I have a hard and fast rule that you cannot eat anywhere that you can find in Kearney.
0: Right.
1: And so just walking around.
0: We've talked about that before.
1: Wow.
0: Why would you do that?
1: We actually agree on something. That's amazing. So I walking around with the locals. Hey, what's good here? And I go to that place and I walk in and say, I'm never going to eat here again. What's the one thing you would give me? And in this case, it was actually, or allegedly, same day caught lobster. So I went to that place and then went to another store and asked another place. And let's just say that when the bill came due, I'm on a per diem, and then I have to cover the rest. I got a phone call from the UNK finance office. Did you really eat all this? I'm like, have we met?
0: Yeah.
1: So, yes.
0: Don't worry about
1: it. You go.
0: It.
1: And, by the way, since the University of Maine is there,
0: yeah.
1: I went in and saw their gym, which is...
0: Did you see any black bears?
1: I wasn't really looking for black bears, no. Okay. So I got to see where University of Maine plays, and yeah, that's fun.
0: Yeah,
1: it was a good experience.
0: That'd be pretty cool. So we'll talk with Jack about that as well. NBA draft wrapped up last night, and shortly after that all went down. Then we had some signings, free agent, just like we usually do in the NFL draft, where you're going to try and find a home. And Sam Hoiberg is going to go to the Phoenix Suns. And then you've also got former Creighton standout Josh Dix is ready to go to Oklahoma City. So you got a couple of players that are moving on there. Great to see that. We'll see what kind of opportunities. Robin Walsh was talking about that. And now Rink Mast has agreed to a deal with the Indiana Pacers.
1: So good for him.
0: We figured that that would happen. Now we'll see what they can do with that opportunity.
1: And also, we're really glad to see Bennett Sturts go in the first round. And originally was going somewhere, Memphis maybe, and then ended up getting traded in short order to Oklahoma City. So that'll be great for his folks that are still in Kansas City. It's about the shortest trip they can possibly make to find an NBA team. So that's good for him. And
0: jumping you're going into a winner.
1: Well, yeah, you're going into a winner and a stable franchise. Because Lord knows there are some unstable franchises in the NBA, as I'm sure there are in other leagues out there. But for him to go to a winner, he's not expected to be the guy or be a major contributor right away. He's going to fit in. That's going to get him some extra experience. So happy for Bennett.
0: God, that's going to be something. That's going to be something. So awesome. Awesome, awesome, awesome. And just like we were talking with Cal Higgins yesterday, trying to get ready for Major League Baseball and hopefully an opportunity at the next level there as well. If you'd like to be a part of the Doug and Daddy Show, 888-455-ESPN, 888-455-3776. We're up on X at ESPN_Tri-Cities, and, of course, Facebook as well, and email the Dent Popper inbox, Doug and Daddy at ESPNSuperstation.com. Let's wait no longer, because tonight the United States plays Turkey in the final pool play game in the World Cup, and it's time for our World Cup update with producer Elijah. What do you got for us today?
2: First off, yesterday was a fun day. South Africa upset Korea Republic. That was a great game. And the way that finished, South Africa hosted in 2010, the World Cup. They couldn't get out of the group stage. So they advanced out of the group stage for the first time ever. Also, Bosnia and Herzegovina beat Qatar 3-1. It is now a 99% chance that the U.S. will face Bosnia and Herzegovina in the round of 32. There is one scenario out of over 100 where it would likely be Senegal that they'd face in the round of 32. So it's likely not going to happen. It'd be locked in, I think, with a Germany win over Ecuador at 3 o'clock today. But, you know, Japan and Sweden at 6 tonight. It's a later set of schedule tonight, 3, 6, and 9. But Turkey and USA, 9 o'clock, expect players on yellows to see less action tonight. Expect Christian Pulisic to play a little bit and just try to keep a little bit of momentum rolling heading into next week.
1: Is it still pronounced Turkey? Because it's no longer spelled Turkey. Turkey. That's how you pronounce it now.
2: Yeah. In 2022, the United Nations Turkey said, we don't want to be known like the Thanksgiving bird, so please refer to us as we do in Turkish as Turkey.
1: Okay. All right. Learn something new, which I didn't know they had changed the spelling until the Olympics here a while back. So
0: better than Turkey B.
2: Well, Turkey A refers to us as ASB. So that's how USA translates over there.
1: Which I suppose is fair because back in the days in the Cold War, when it was the USA and the USSR, the USSR, of course, was spelled CCCP. So, you know, yeah, that works.
0: This comes to us here from Florida Dave. He says, I need Elijah's best bet tonight for Team USA. Will they win by more than 1.5 goals?
2: I would take the under on that. I'm not a betting man, but I'd take the under on that. I think they'll beat Turkey, but I also just think that they will. While you want to keep momentum up, they'll still kind of take it maybe at 95% instead of 100. And so I don't think they win by 2 goals.
0: I won't say this in soccer ease, but the bottom line here is for the U.S. to get up, get an early goal, maybe 2, and then they're going to play that just kill me style where they don't even try to score. They just try to keep the ball away from Turkey and let the clock run. Isn't that what we're going to see tonight?
2: I mean, not sure, especially because I think there's only one person who does know, and that's Mauricio Pochettino. Just because it is such an interesting position that the U.S. is in, and who knows what Turkey is going to do, too. They're eliminated already, but are they going to try to leave America with a win? I mean, or are they going to play defeated? That's up on the grabs, too.
1: It worked for the Royals in 2015. Why can't it work for USA this year?
0: Yeah, just keep rolling. Just keep rolling. That's what we're saying. Storms abbreviated a little bit of what was going on in Legion Baseball last night for Hastings, Johnson Imperial Juniors. They were going out to North Platte. They got the game in, scored 7 runs in the 5th and won it 10-2, and then the seniors game was rained out. And then, of course, that was moving east. Kearney got the juniors game in. Columbus beat Post 52 10-2, and Kearney Pinnacle was up 6-4 over Columbus, and Columbus had the bases loaded in the 6th when the Storms came in. So they were suspended there, and then regular season Malcolm beat Hastings, runs at 10-4. Most of the teams are getting ready for tournament action this weekend. Of course, for the seniors, it's the big Mike Peterson tournament going on in and around Lincoln, an early go time tomorrow for Kearney Pinnacle and Grand Island there as well as they get ready for what I don't want to say it isn't anymore, but that used to be the mini state tournament. And now you get a lot of these, like we talked with Coach Redmond earlier this week, you can bop out of state and do a few other things, see some few other teams, but it's basically a mini state tournament this weekend in Lincoln if the rain stays away, and it should Saturday, Sunday, so we'll see how it plays out.
1: We'll see indeed, because just because the forecast says doesn't mean it actually will turn out that way. And bless the heart of all those weather forecasters out there. They do a good job, but sometimes you just never know.
0: The University of Nebraska continued its climb in the Learfield Directors Cup standings. They finished with 929 total points. That's the most they have scored in the Big Ten era, and their 17th place finish is the program's best since 13th place finish at the end of 2001. Top 25 finishes the last 3 years. The last time that has happened in more than 2 decades, from 01 to 03. Fourth consecutive year, Nebraska has improved in the rankings. And during the year, Nebraska had 9 sports where they had top 10 finishes, 6 that were in the top five programs. Wrestling was third. Men's gymnastics was fourth. Fifth for volleyball, softball, and rifle, along with bowling. Eighth for women's outdoor track and field. Ninth for men's basketball and for men's outdoor track and field. 19 sports are counted. Five must be women. And then other institutions can pick up some of those outside sports. You got skiing places, you got rowing places, you got fencing places, you got hockey places, which is in there. But Nebraska, one of eight Big Ten teams to finish in the top 25. UCLA third, USC seventh, Michigan ninth, Ohio State 10th. And then, of course, the Huskers 17th, Penn State 21st, Oregon 23rd, Wisconsin 24th. In all, the SEC and Big Ten had 17 of the top 25 spots. Six were from the ACC. Can you name the most prestigious and successful athletic program? Which institution had that this year?
1: Ohio State.
0: No. No, because as I just told you, they were 10th.
1: Then no, I can't.
0: Texas was number one. Stanford was number two. And then, as we said, UCLA, North Carolina, and Virginia. Which really shocks me.
1: I would not have guessed that.
0: Really shocks me. What was Virginia great at, off the top of my head? I mean, great at. Not good, because they're good at a lot of things, but great. What would they have won a national championship in, or even been in contention for a national championship?
1: Is it on the chart somewhere that gives you the rankings?
0: Oh, yeah.
1: Because I can't think. Obviously,
0: it's got a lot of points for men's golf, women's lacrosse. Is that women's rowing, or is that softball?
1: This slowdown moment here is where Doug
0: tennis
1: has to read the
0: tennis
1: size.
0: Tennis did really good
1: font.
0: In tennis. They were strong in men's tennis, track and field. But
1: wow.
0: Yes, there you go.
1: One of the great things I enjoy about those Director's Cups, Learfield Cups, whatever you want to call it, is it reminds people out there that there's a lot more sports than just the top three or four that most people follow. You know, everybody's going to get football, men's, women's basketball. In Nebraska, you're going to say volleyball, probably wrestling, you know, track and field. And then most people go dark. You know, when you look at, what is Nebraska? Nebraska was 20 or over, and then they had some program cuts. I think they're at 17 or 18 now. I mentioned Ohio State earlier just because they usually have like 22 or 23 sports. And most people don't think about the lacrosses and the gymnastics, and I don't even know if they're counting esports as a sport. They do in some places, but usually not at the Division I level. But you've got all these sports out there that people honestly don't think about, which is the reason that some of those sports are now having to be cut, because you don't have the revenue generation.
0: And before we go into a break, at the Nebraska men's match play, they are down to the semifinals. Preston Vallei of Grand Island was the only one that made it through to today into the quarters, and he was defeated by Carter Honus of Lincoln, who is part of that Lincoln East team. Zach Erstead did get beat in this round by Colton Miltag. A lot of these guys, Miles Elgert, Lincoln, another kid, he is on. Yesterday, Jackson Benj lost on his home course. He was kind of the favorite in the number one seed. Nash Malone from Kearney Catholic got beat in the round of 16 as well. So a lot of good golf, but they're down to the finals, semifinals. Miles Elgert of Lincoln will take on Ryan Rogers of Omaha, and Ashland's Colton Miltig will take on Carter Honus of Lincoln this afternoon. Taco John's is open 7 days a week. They don't just open the doors on Taco Tuesday. They're there for you 7 days a week, even for breakfast. 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We'll come back, talk a little wrestling, and later on, volleyball with Jordan Larson.
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8: Here's your Tri-Cities weather forecast. Cloudy skies expected today with a chance of thunderstorms. Highs level off around 68. Winds out of the east, 10 to 15 miles per hour. Overcast skies tonight, slight chance for storms. Lows dip down to about 57. Cloudy skies expected tomorrow, slight chance of rain showers. High of 76. From the Weatherology Weather Center, I'm meteorologist Jennifer Wojcicki. Right now, it's 62 degrees.
0: Beep, beep. Doug and Daddy's show? No?
1: No.
0: Well, I wasn't the selector again today.
1: Okay.
0: He's just changed it up a little bit for you.
1: I'll take pitches. I'm not going to swing at for $600.
0: What does that have to do with that stupid pitches you're not going to swing at line? Well, what did I say that has anything to do with you saying that as a retort?
1: It was another dig. Commenting
0: a
1: on
0: dig at what?
1: You're commenting on my playlist that you always do.
0: Oh my god!
1: So no, I'm not going to retort.
0: Such a mama's boy. Doug and Daddy Show brought to you by PG Smith Seeds, your Hogemeyer seed dealer, right here in Phelps County. Right seed, Hogemeyer brand products to get you each and every day through the year. We know you've got the corn planted, and hopefully you don't have to do the replant. And we're already here in mid-June, so we know where we're at with that. But if you need some suggestions and maybe getting through some rough weather here that may have damaged some things, PJ Smith Seeds and the gang can help you out, because they're here to get you the right recommendation for the seeds. But they're here all season long, from planting through harvest, to make sure that you're doing well. 293-5468. That's 308-293-5468. Of course, you can like them on Facebook. You can find them online as well. Your Hogemeyer seed dealers, pjsmithseeds.com. Well, it's been going on for well over 40 years. It is the Main Exchange. And what is the Main Exchange? It is a wrestling friendship opportunity between Nebraska wrestlers and Maine wrestlers that was in part started by a former Kearney High coach, Tom McCann. You put together a group of all-star wrestlers, and this year Nebraska goes to Maine and wrestles at different venues. And last year and next year, then the team from Maine will come out to Nebraska and stop at three or four spots and have duels. And of course, then part of it is just getting to experience the culture and everything that goes along with it. And this year, Jack Smith from Central City is one of the coaches that is with the Maine Exchange. And Jack, I appreciate the time on the Doug and Daddy Show. How are things out in Maine this morning?
9: It's great. It's great. The weather is great. I feel like the kids are having a great time and getting to experience some things, and that, you know, obviously we don't get to see much in Nebraska, or so I'm enjoying the experience so far.
0: Well, this is kind of that busy time. It seems like wrestling is like a lot of sports. There's always something going on. I know Coach Garfield and the guys are at Disney Duels. You've got this going on. Central City has always been very I guess the word would be here, involved with wrestling with your program here, and you love being someplace in the summer. What did Coach Garfield tell you about this main exchange when he kind of got you signed up for it?
9: Well, basically he said, you know, we need some coaches to go along, but he told me that he wanted me to also enjoy the experience, get to know some other kids. The kids are from all over the state, and get to know them, and then also make friends and acquaintances with coaches and wrestlers in Maine, and get to know them. And, you know, I have heard through the years, one of the coaches that's with us has been here two other times, and he still keeps in contact with those coaches and those kids, and his kids got to go to Maine. So making friends that you would never, ever see, but building and supporting and the wrestling community throughout the whole United States is, again, quite an experience. Yeah.
0: Jack, who are the other coaches that went out with you this year?
9: So one is Jay Gerth from Aurora, or from Fairbury, excuse me. And the other is Ryan. I'm not exactly sure how to say his last name. He's the assistant coach at Kearney High School.
0: Oh, yeah.
9: young kid from, I'm an older guy myself. He's a young kid from Sutherland is where he grew up. And, you know, we've been kind of busy. We have had a chance to visit, get to know each other a little bit, but I'm sure we'll have more as time goes on. We're just in our first stop, and we go to four different stops while we're here. So obviously, we'll have more time to visit, but they try to keep us kind of busy here. You know, they want you to be able to experience what life for these kids is like here and the different culture things. You know, one thing that Coach Garfield told me is that you'll be able to experience lobster fishing, and, you know, that's very few people get to do that in their life. So it's an awesome experience, yes.
0: Central City Assistant Coach Jack Smith is with us here on the Doug and Daddy Show. We're talking about the main exchange with a number of the wrestlers on Team Nebraska from our area. You've got Carter Kiesling from Aurora, Bentley Cusadas from Donovan Trumbull, Caden Kowalik from Kearney, Carson Krejci from Aurora. You got a trio from Northwest and Aiden Turner, Stratton Reeves, Madden Middleton, a state champion, and Will Pulcorny from Central Valley, Cam Fisher from Ravenna, Colton Simmons from Centura, all among those that are out there. So, Jack, what have you got to do already, and what's still kind of on the itinerary from the non-wrestling standpoint?
9: The place that we're staying on this first stop is, it's along the, not too far from the coastline. I don't know the exact name of the town, but we wrestled in a town called Friendship, Maine. Yeah. And the people we're staying with, they have a lake right here. He called it a pond, but what we call a pond in Nebraska is, this thing is 3 miles big, and the kids that wanted to got to go out fishing or swimming down there. And Will Pulcorny, he's a outdoorsman, so he was into the fishing. And then, like I said, they took us out on a real lobster boat. It's interesting here that the connection in this little area, a lot of the wrestlers are associated with the lobster fishing. That's what they do for a living. And the club coaches and some of the parents. And so that was very cool. They took us out on the ocean, and we pulled up pots, and kids got a band, the claws on the lobsters, and throw them in the tank. And so it was very cool. And I just want to mention too that I feel like the kids are enjoying what they're getting to experience. You know, so it's good for everybody all around. I don't know the exact itinerary of everything that we're doing in each place. It's kind of as you go. I'm sure the coaches there or the people that we're meeting, you know, they have it all figured out. But it'll be a surprise when we get to our next stop, exactly what we're going to be doing. And then also, you know, we will duel them. They put together a team just like we did in Central City last year when Maine came to Nebraska. And so it is wrestling, but it's about the experience, getting to meet people, and the cultural thing is the biggest part of it, you know.
0: We're talking with Jack Smith here from Central City, one of the coaches for Team Nebraska in the Maine Exchange. Jack, how did Team Nebraska come together? I would think a lot of guys would say, hell yeah, this is awesome. I want to go. How did you guys go about putting together Team Nebraska?
9: So, obviously, you know, Derek and Darren Garfield, they are kind of the managers or whatever you want to say of this exchange for Nebraska. So they contact kids throughout the year and as we head up to it and ask kids who want to go and who can go too. You know, we've got a lot of the Nebraska kids are and girls are down at Disney Duels Wrestling. So it had to fit into their schedule too. But, you know, you have good kids and you want to give them a great experience. And so I don't know exactly how they contact them all, but through wrestling, through coaches, and, you know, you just put the word out and they ask the kids. And I would assume, you know, that if they're not busy, kids were going to go, heck yes, I would want to go.
0: Jack, I believe you said you've already had one competition at Friendship. I'm sure the fans want to know, how did that go?
9: We did really well. We won. I think we had 15 matches. And we won 63-19. I will say that it's good competition and you're trying to put together the best team, but when you're hosting, even when we hosted in Central City, you know, getting kids, it's can be not hard to put together a team, but kids are busy in the summer with football and wrestling and all different things. So you want to have a good competitive team, but it's not all about winning. It's more about the experience. But we were very successful last night, had a lot of pins, and but so the competition part of it, it's not stagnant. But, you know, because if you're going to go wrestle, you want to win, sure. But we just want them to get to know the kids and experience it also.
0: So three more stops. This usually lasts a week. When do you guys come home, Jack?
9: We fly out. We get back to Nebraska about midnight on the 2nd. So overall, it's about 10 days. So you'll spend about two and a half days at each stop or, you know, traveling to the next spot. And so you get to see a good portion of the state, and which is really cool. It's a lot different here than it is in Flat Corn, Nebraska. Absolutely.
0: And it's good eating, isn't it, Jack?
9: So far, it's been awesome. This family that is hosting us has been wonderful. They're great people. They take care of us pretty good. Absolutely.
0: Well, Jack, I appreciate you chatting with us here on the Doug and Daddy Show this morning, and I know this is a great experience each and every year, so we'll let you get back to it. Good luck to the boys on the mat, and enjoy some of these one-time experiences. We'll see you when you get home.
9: I appreciate that very much, Doug. Thank you.
0: You bet. Jack Smith joining us here from Maine, where they've got three more duels to go, winning that first one, as he said, 63-19, and now on to the next stop, kind of 10 days, day out, day back, and kind of a day to do things and a day to wrestle four different times out there.
1: I realize I'm biased. I love to travel. I like to see different things. Obviously, have been to Maine, as I mentioned earlier, but as he mentioned, you know, it's not just about the wrestling. It's about that cultural experience and that cultural exchange and be able to see something. And there's even if you're not there in the fall, it's still pretty beautiful country up there.
0: Yeah, no doubt about it. So best of luck to the Nebraska kids that are out there as well. We'll take a break here on the Doug and Daddy Show. We've got Jordan Larson, the best there is when it comes to volleyball. She's in Kearney helping out with a camp at Kearney Catholic, and we'll talk to her about that in a moment.
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0: This is okay?
1: No, it's not okay. I would much prefer a little thumpity bumpity or a heavy guitar, but
0: Air dancing.
1: Well, you know, you got to do something to stay awake around here.
0: 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And don't forget the appetizers. 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Thursday, the lunch special is the Chicken Philly Sandwich. So check that out as well at the Kearney Chicken Coop.
1: Yummy. Chicken Philly. It's all you had to say was Chicken Philly.
0: What do you got going on this weekend? I want to give them a shout out.
1: What do
0: Barbecue boy.
1: Oh, I was like, of all the things that I was expecting you to throw at me, what my plans are this weekend?
0: It's
1: like,
0: been the most innocent thing today. And did you have a rough episode last night or something bad happened this morning?
1: So this weekend, I'm looking forward to a really good time. But yeah. No, it's Pleasanton's 4th of July. That's going to be the weekend before, and they have a great barbecue contest. And Rory, once again, was kind enough to invite me back to be a barbecue judge. So I get to eat some really good barbecue. Judges' meeting is at 3, and the gluttony starts about 4.
0: And you've been doing this. We talk about it during the summer because you bop around, and you're – I've been asked this, and I think we've talked about it. What makes you – what's your, like, official title, and what makes you – what you are, like, as an official judge. This isn't just a bunch of people that come in and say, yeah, I like that, I like that. There's a lot more to it.
1: To answer the question about what I am, I'm just a barbecue judge. That's just all it is. With the Kansas City Barbecue Society, the KCBS, those are your major leagues. They actually have a 4-hour class that you have to take. And someone that the show knows.
0: Do you get to eat during that class?
1: Yes, we do.
0: Oh, sweet.
1: Yeah. Coach Rashawn Harvey and I went to Gothenburg 12, 13 years ago. And took a class because at that time, Nebraska had 7 KCBS competitions in the year. So you take a 4-hour class. The first two and a half of it is a PowerPoint and sit and get. And the last half of it is they actually bring in samples that are good and not good. And so they teach you how to score. And it's just a Likert scale. At that time, it was 3 is the worst, 10 is the best. And you judge it on appearance, taste, and tenderness. And then there's other groups out there like the Midwest Barbecue Association, which is based out of Palmer. And they have competitions all over the state, usually 10 to 15 a year. And then you have all the independents out there that, you know, every community, it seems like, has a come see us some weekend. Loomis has Turkey Days. Pleasanton has their 4th of July bash, others. And so then you've got others like Oconto a couple of weeks ago. Overton has one for their fire department. Gibbon has one. I believe Shelton still has one.
0: Are you seeing?
1: Elm Creek has one.
0: I think it's one of those things where there's a certain genre that loves to cook barbecue and do this, but they don't get up to, they don't feel competition standards.
1: Sure.
0: Are you seeing more people doing it?
1: Absolutely. Part of that is a chicken and the egg thing, because you've got more people that want to do it. So you've got more of these communities that bless their heart. It's nice to have a fundraiser that's a banquet or a spaghetti feed or a pancake feed or a golf tournament. This is a fundraiser that's not one of those standard 4.
0: It's different, yeah.
1: And it's a great thing to do in the summer. So they're starting to do more of it. It's also something that has a very low barrier of entry. Like if you just have a really good idea for this is what I want to do for my grandparents' baked beans recipe, and I think I'm pretty good at putting ribs together. You join one of these independent competitions, you pay your fee, you do your thing, you see it, and you can get into it. And somehow, sometimes that's how guys get to the quote-unquote major leagues. It's a KCBS.
0: You enjoy grilling, but huh? have you learned some things that
1: absolutely.
0: Do you consider yourself an awesome, I don't know, chef? I don't know how much you actually cook. You just talk a little bit about grilling from time to time and really have never told us that you venture out too much on too many different things, like steak or ribs or something like that.
1: I am not a competition-level cook. I've got a Traeger and I've got a grill. So some people say,
0: is that what qualifies?
1: hey, come over and, you know, we'll barbecue some steaks. No, barbecue is slow and low and wood of some kind. You want to throw some steaks on the grill or hamburgers on the grill, hot dogs on the grill. Grilling is completely different than what barbecue is. So in this case, like last night, I had a chuck steak, not a chuck eye steak, not a ribeye steak. You're going up the shoulder to get that. But when I can pay half the price and get almost a ribeye. So I had a chuck steak last night, and in that case, it was high flash seared on the grill. 2 minutes, rotate it. 2 minutes, flip it. 2 minutes, rotate it. Done. Perfect medium rare.
0: There you go. Cooking tips from our own chef.
1: And it's also nice because, yeah, you can go to any big box store or even a small box store and buy some stuff. But I've got a whole cabinet full of stuff that is individually made by some of these cooks that I've gotten to know. And they're like, hey, I have this brand new recipe for barbecue sauce, or I'm putting a new rub together. And I've started to do that. I have my own version of salt, pepper, garlic, SPG, that I throw on everything. So sometimes if I want to throw it on a steak, last night I did not use that. I used more of a big box pedestrian rub. But I also had a little mac and cheese, and I threw a little SPG on it. Done. Got to have a little spice.
0: Happy Brandon.
1: Yeah, it was very good.
0: We liked that.
1: It was very good.
0: Well, earlier today I had a chance to go up to Kearney Catholic and catch up with the greatest volleyball player that we all know in Jordan Larson. As her career continues, she's done it all, played from, and we've heard the stories as a little girl in Hooper and going to Logan View and who she looked up to and saying she wanted to be a Husker and an Olympian and then going and doing all of that and then being a coach and now being able to help the youth a little bit more, maybe making a few stops at camps in and around her career that may or may not have wrapped up with Love Volleyball because she still can play. She still can play. But I had a chance to catch up with her this morning, and here's that conversation. Doug and Daddy's show with a special guest here today. Jordan Larson is in Kearney doing volleyball camp and helping out at Kearney Catholic. And again, 1,265,000 interviews you've probably done. I appreciate the time. You've done a little bit of everything. What is special about helping out the high school kids and making an appearance here in Kearney?
16: Yeah, I think sometimes, you know, your life takes off and you, I wouldn't say forget where you come from, so it's always nice to be able to find ways to stay rooted in where it's all began. And so here, you know, small town, I mean, obviously Kearney is bigger than where I grew up, but I think how do you stay connected to the community and really just start at the grassroots piece of it all. And it's so important that we get the entire state engaged and a part of this new movement that's happening for women's professional volleyball. So how do we get the word out and how do we get them to see something that they've never done before? So.
0: How long does it take to get the kids calmed down? I mean, Jordan Larson's here doing this. You get that.
16: Yeah, well, yesterday it was a lot like, guys, I'm here. It's okay. Like, we can work. You know, I think by the end they were warmed up a little bit. But I think it's being more quiet versus outgoing. So maybe we'll get a different version of them today. So, but it's been great, and it's been fun. They love the game just as much as I do. So cool to see that and be a part of that.
0: Kearney Catholic's had a very successful program, but what can you implement? What are the things that you want to make sure you can teach them from an X and O? And now mentally is such a big part of the game as well.
16: Yeah, man, I think it's, like you said, I think there's a lot of facets to be successful in how you go about it. There's a lot more research around just mindfulness reps versus like actual reps. So how do you teach them that they can have a relationship outside the gym just as much as they can have inside? And yeah, just also too, it's like I've learned a lot of different things playing wise. Like, what can I teach them now? What I wish I would have known then. And let go of all the other stuff that comes along with it. So, but yeah, a lot of good lessons and a lot of good things to teach. So,
0: talking with Jordan Larson here on the Doug and Daddy Show. So, you've touched on this before, but take us back to when you were a high school kid in this gym and somebody that you kept an eye on, and how different maybe it is now, and some of the teaching and then taking us back to high school, Jordan.
16: Yeah. Oh my goodness. You know, it's like I don't feel that old, but there's days that I'm like, oh yeah, I'm getting up there. But you know, I think at the time I just wanted to be great, but I didn't know the how, you know, or how I wanted it to look or even be perceived, you know. And so and I was willing to do whatever it took. So I think now seeing them just coming in, and I think one, just being open to learning, you know, I told them I'm probably going to say something different than Robbie is, and that doesn't mean that it's wrong or what he says is wrong. It's just how do you remain open to different ideas, different opinions, apply, try, and then find out what works best for you. And so I think for me, my parents always try to instill that in me, is always being a learner, being open, and I hope that I can translate that to them as just one skill that I tried to take as seriously as I could from a young age.
0: One thing we've noticed about Coach Yoakum, very analytical. Yes. He's into videos. He's into learning as much as he can. How has that part changed the game of volleyball and maybe all sports, but specifically volleyball?
16: Yeah, definitely. I mean, a lot more information, which is a good thing, but also could be, you know, you hinder maybe other things as far as just freedom of just being able to go out there and play, you know, kind of this term of roll the ball out there and see what happens kind of mentality. So, no, I think it's always good. It's always good to watch yourself doing it and doing it right. And then kind of where is this line too of also learning and adapting and adjusting, you know, all the intangibles that you don't really see. So how do you measure, what do you measure, and then what's too much or what's not enough? So I think that's always, I'm sure, in the back of his mind of like, am I doing enough? Am I not doing enough? And yeah, how do these things, and what do I point out that lead to like success over time?
0: More advice for a young coach. I don't think that's what you're here for.
16: Nope.
0: Sometimes you got to retire. We'll probably touch on that with you here in a minute. But sometimes it's time to move on, and we have to get young coaches in here. And I'm just seeing that that's really a tough thing across the board right now.
16: It is, yeah. I mean, there's transitions in all facets of life, right? And I think that how do we make the transition easier for them? And also, again, how much knowledge is too much knowledge, and how much do you apply and what not to apply? And, you know, we have all these tools, but how we use them is also equally as important.
0: Okay. You love the sport of volleyball. You've been the face of volleyball for a long, long time. Where's Jordan Larson's career at right now?
16: That's a great question. Still trying to figure that out. No, I think that I don't know if I'm done playing yet. We'll see how that looks and kind of how I navigate this next chapter. But I do know that I'm pretty passionate about the mindfulness side of it as well. So how do I surround myself with like-minded people in the psychology realm? And then also I'll probably have a little bit of an impact on the University of Nebraska as well. I love what Danny's doing, and kind of how can I work with some of these athletes that are coming in and out of college, kind of transitioning into pro. So I think I got my hands in quite a bit of things, which is kind of fun. But I also still love the game very much. And so we'll see how that looks moving forward.
0: Now that we're a few seasons into pro volleyball in the United States and Nebraska, what are you seeing with the growth?
16: It's amazing. I have friends that own clubs and things, and they're having to turn kids away, you know, and they don't want to do that, but there's also a capacity rate. And so I think the fact that, you know, when I was playing club, it was like most clubs have 10 teams, you know, and now they're like 45 plus, and they're having an off season, you know, in the fall they're having something, and it's like, man, it's crazy. It's amazing. And I am immensely grateful for just people buying in.

0: And I just think that, it's just two different products. I think you're seeing on one side of love maybe a higher capacity of international play of people that have been playing in the game maybe a little bit longer than maybe some of the Supernovas or the MLB side of it. Maybe a little more experienced, aged vets on the love side, but maybe, right out of college. A couple year pros on the MLB side. So just a different level of play, also production level, just a little bit different. I think we're kind of navigating how do we get our name out there and, just marketing ourselves in a way that's authentic and true to the state and true to the sport as well. And how do you kind of marry the two of those?
1: Last minute with Jordan Larson, because she's got to get into camp here. How do you do it? I mean, how do you keep mentally strong, physically strong? You got to be in shape to play this game, and it's probably tougher the older we get. How do you do it?
0: Yeah, exactly. That's a great question. I have a lot of support surrounding me, sports psychs, strength and conditioning coaches, obviously family and friends coaches that have just really helped me. And, you just get better as the years goes on, your years and year goes on of just how do you get yourself in the best framework. And some days it's more of one thing and less of the other, and I think it's just constantly navigating that space for yourself. But I've been lucky to be surrounded by a lot of greats and trying to find the solution that works best for me on a daily. So yeah, changes.
1: How do you, I don't know if this is advice, but you've had success and you've had failure, not as much. What do you see for Nebraska? I just keep thinking about Harper saying we're going to win three in a row, and to me it seems like, God, there's going to be pressure on this team yet again. How do they wipe that away and just be free and play volleyball and get the ultimate goal that they want?
0: Yeah, that's a great question. So I actually saw an Instagram post, was it yesterday? And, this class has lost, I think, four total. Is that right? Maybe five total matches in their career, right? And if you look from the outside and you're like, wait, you've only lost five matches in 3 years? Like, it's an amazing record, right? So I think we lose sight of what does success look like. And I bet they had to see themselves that success has probably looked different every year. Did we win the national championship? Maybe not. And their relationship with outcome, what does that look like? But I think you have the state of assuming what outcome or success looks like, and they want that. That's the expectation. But I think for them, it's like, what can they take that they've learned in the last 3 years and try to apply? And maybe that's still not going to be a national championship. You hope for that, but at the end of the day, it's like, did we do everything we could with what we knew and try to do the best we can? But ultimately, they are the ones out there, and how do we get them to be able to be themselves and be true to who they are and go out and just compete as hard as they can?
1: Last one. We just had the 5-on-5 ruling, 5 years of eligibility. They're already talking about some of the volleyball players may elect to come back. Any thoughts on that?
0: Yeah, I mean, I haven't been in the nitty, all of it. I sat on a panel with Troy, and I know that's a lot coming up, and also just the NIL piece. It's just, it's a lot. It's a lot for them to think about, and I can only imagine the conversations they're trying to navigate. But, I mean, it makes sense. In Canada, right? I think they do 5 years. They have been doing 5 years. So I'm curious to see just long-term benefit. We won't know maybe for a couple years out really the ramifications or what's going to come. But I don't know. You hope that whatever their decision as athletes, it's best and true to what they want to do and what they know. And I guess we're going to see what the outcome is in a couple of years. And we're going to be like, maybe we shouldn't have done that, or maybe we should have, So it's hard to say what's going to happen. So
1: Nebraska volleyball, great. U.S. volleyball, great. Jordan Larson, thanks for the extended time. Thanks for coming out to Kearney and conducting the camp. We hope everything's going well for you.
0: Yeah, amazing. Always great to be on, and thanks for just getting the word out. We appreciate it.
2: Jordan Larson chatting with her earlier this morning in Kearney for a volleyball camp over at Kearney Catholic. And great to catch up with her. And thanks to Coach Yoakum and everybody involved with helping us get that set up.
3: Very cool that she's in town. Very cool that she, 2 days here in Kearney doing that camp. So congratulations to Kearney Catholic to being able to make that connection. And thanks for Jordan to be gracious enough to come to Kearney.
2: She is, in all the times that we've had a chance to talk to her, just seems to be so down to earth, and you can only imagine, like she said, she's kind of been the face. She's been in four Olympics. I mean, that whole time, 20 years, at least, and in Nebraska longer than that, because we all knew about her in junior high school. She was kind of what some of the kids are now when they get recruited is 8th, 9th, 10th graders, and she was really one of the first of them. So if you've been around Nebraska sports and volleyball at all, obviously you've known about Jordan for 30 years, and she's still out there getting after

0: and has always been really down to earth and very gracious, whether you run into her in Lincoln, Kearney, wherever the case may be, a love volleyball match, always takes the time, and that can wear you down a little bit.
1: I wonder, in the history of the Olympics, and not just U.S. Olympics, in the history of all the Olympics, how many athletes have been in four Olympiads? Because even like the big names when you think of Olympic champions, Usain Bolt, Michael Johnson, Michael Phelps, you know, they've been in two, maybe three. Four's a lot. And
0: you've got some wrestlers.
1: Okay.
0: When our man Rulon Gardner won the gold, I think the guy he beat was in his, if I remember correctly, had been the three-time gold medal champion.
1: Okay.
0: And it's tough because you kind of got to get in when you're 18,
1: mm-hmm.
0: and then you're making it into, you know, that first one, and then that, because we've got it going on now in soccer, right? This is Messi's sixth World Cup, right? And he's not the only one.
2: Yeah, Cristiano Ronaldo's sixth World Cup as well.
1: So. Pele, I'm sure, was probably up there. But, yeah, I mean, that number of athletes in the history of the Olympics, internationally, not just the United States, that have ever been to four Olympiads has got to be a very small, very elite class number.
0: You got to stay on top of your game. Can you imagine? I mean, I think about it, how many great volleyball players come out every year at the collegiate level, let alone seeing who can make it. And Nebraska had three on the international team and Olympic team for a while there. It's pretty amazing when you see what you got out there.
1: So if you start, as you said, at 18 years old, then your next Olympia would be 22, then 26, and then you'd be 30 years old. How many people can sustain? I mean, how many people can be in a professional sport, MLB, NBA, mm-hmm. NFL?
0: LeBron.
1: Okay.
0: and obviously,
1: you know, the average expectancy is, what, 2 years, 3 years?
0: In this
1: years?
0: Sport for the United States. Now, I'm not saying it's every country, because I think you see some 18- and 19-year-olds playing for China and so on.
1: Okay.
0: But all these gals are out of college.
1: Yeah.
0: So you're talking 21 probably at least when they start their Olympic careers.
1: Which means they would end up on their fourth and 32, yeah. 33. That's yeah. just amazing, and kudos for her for being able to do it.
0: We've been talking about some of these postseason awards, and Axelina Johansson, we talked about her earlier, up for the Bowerman Award, the highest track and field accolade for any college athlete, male or female, from the Track Coaches Association. And then last night, the Big Ten announced their postgraduate scholarships. All 18 schools have one men's winner, one women's winner each year, $7,500 scholarship. And for Nebraska, Jagger Condomini in wrestling and Elena Felix in softball. She was one of the captains for this year's team. They pick up those scholarships. So just another great accolade. Keep stacking them. 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

0: So does the accelerator go down a little farther on certain music for you too? Or are you granny nanny and set the cruise at 75 when you're on the main drag interstate where the speed limit is?
1: Are you trying to get a confession out of me? Because the speed limit's posted is 75, so that's where we should be.
0: I don't go 75 there.
1: Okay.
0: So I confessed.
1: All right. If we can if we can have Brian Waugh to call into the show right now, I'm sure he's got somebody that will be happy to pay attention to the speed you actually drive for the actual time. So
0: good by me.
1: Yeah, all right. In this season of driver education, I'll just say that I drive 75 when it's posted 75 and leave it at that.
0: There you go. There you go. By the way, Stu posted this on the World Herald that the NSAA has agreed to keep state tennis in Lincoln. They've signed a 3-year contract extension. And again, some of that stuff, like when we were talking last week about girls state duels coming to Kearney, there wasn't some big press release on that, but we talked about that as well. Omaha, not where they, I guess, thought they would be when it come to the renovations of what they're doing there for state tennis. So forever it had been Class A in Omaha, Class B in Lincoln. They were going on at the same time. Well, now Class A and B, Thursday and Friday for one, Monday and Tuesday, or Tuesday and Wednesday, depending on where the holiday falls, for the other. He also mentioned that they may just jam this into 3 days instead of four and run A and B all together. And the reason I think that that is interesting is because that could spill over into other sports, most notably track and field.
1: Yeah, that's a lot.
0: Well, they're usually done fairly quickly anymore in both days.
1: Mm-hmm.
0: I mean, you don't want to be playing the finals at 8 o'clock at night.
1: Correct.
0: I understand that, but I think it can be done. It's just that how many facilities now can you use, and use extra facilities, because I think they're just flat out now available.
1: It is interesting also because right now the NSA's model, especially since COVID, has been to spread things out. Obviously, track has been spread out. Basketball, girls and boys, has been spread out.
0: Volleyball.
1: Volleyball's been spread out. Soccer's been spread out. You know, we used to do 6 matches a day. Now we do 4. And then obviously we go longer to make all that work. So, yeah, right now the model has been to spread everything out. And I realize, of course, there's always goods and bads and ups and downs and, you know, both sides to an argument. But at least for the 1 year that I did track before and after, and then the years doing soccer since, I really like the spread out model. Even though it's more days, not having to do 20-hour days, it seems like. That's a lot. So I would rather have more reasonable hours each day and more days than I would to try to cram everything into fewer days.
0: And again, to, I think I mentioned this last week, but I just want to mention it again because I did talk to him. You know, shout out to Rich Broderson getting an opportunity to do some of the College World Series public address. He had 3 games down there, as they had a couple of guys that have done a ton. Mr. Jensen is retiring, has retired now. This was his last year, so maybe Rich will be the next voice of the College World Series, or maybe they'll multiple that up because there's plenty of games to do. I mean, if the television crew can only do 1 game a day, then maybe that's all the PA can do. Whatever the
1: case
0: is.
1: Must be nice.
0: Hey, tomorrow, Scotty Steinbrück, World Cup aficionado, probably just a little bit more than even Elijah. He has been to the first 2 games in Los Angeles and Seattle. He'll be watching the game tonight. So we're going to talk with him tomorrow on the show, Husker Online Radio show tomorrow. Also, thank you so much to Jack Smith, the assistant wrestling coach, Central City, part of the coaching staff for Team Nebraska in the Maine Exchange Wrestling going on out at Maine. And, of course, to the best, Jordan Larson, for joining us. After this news update, we've got Where's the Line? Stay with us.
2: From the New Channel Nebraska Newsroom, I'm Brandon Shanahan. A new symbol of patriotism is now standing at the Buffalo County Fairgrounds ahead of next month's America 250 celebration. A giant brass eagle was installed Wednesday at the fairgrounds, where it will officially be dedicated during the community's 4th of July celebration. The sculpture was created by local artist Mike Shagru after organizers approached him earlier this year about contributing a centerpiece for the event. Shagru says it was a family project, with his son-in-law and grandson both contributing on the project. The concrete work and sculpture cost around $80,000, according to the donors, who wish to remain anonymous. Grand Island Mayor Roger Steele previously said he was hoping an agreement could be reached between the City Council and Woodsonia by the end of the month on the pending Good Life District situation. At Tuesday's City Council meeting, the city offered to sell the land on the north side of the town to the developer for $3 million. The City Council has agreed to sell the acreage, and then they pitch their vision for financing the project. Grand Island leaders say they want to move forward with the bonding process at a price of over $140 million. While it may not be ideal for Woodsonia, the city says this shows that they are ready to start moving forward with the project. The City Council has another session scheduled for June 30th at 6 p.m., likely to further negotiate the next steps in the Good Life District. You can find more of today's news online at newschannelnebraska.com. From the News Channel Nebraska Newsroom, I'm Brandon Shanahan.
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10: And welcome back, everybody, to WTL. Where's the line? Nebraska's first and only sports betting show. I'm yours, Andy Klassen, joined by
11: the J.O.
10: The J.O., and I see you're wearing your hat, your attire there. You kind of, you know, you got to support yourself. If you don't support you, who is, right?
11: Who is? If you don't support Laugh With Me podcast, who is, right?
10: You know, it's like a lesson that I think everybody needs to know is that you got to love yourself. If you expect anyone else to love you, you got to love yourself.
11: That's where you start. I mean, always take care of yourself. Always find the good, right?
10: Yeah. Then that's kind of what we do here. We find the good. We find the good in social media, prediction markets. We'll get into that. Oh, man. But your handles, it's a fantastic follow on X. And you know I'm following. And I was wondering, how's your health, man? It looked like you had a little spill there. Fill us in on that.
11: Yeah, just had a birthday. Turned 43 and thought, what a great
10: Happy
11: time.
10: Birthday.
11: Well, thank you. I thought it was a great time to learn how to skateboard.
10: Okay.
11: As one does.
10: No time like the present.
11: No time like the present, okay. Right? Got to take care of yourself. And this is what I needed for me.
10: Okay.
11: To learn how to skateboard. And my brother, who can skate a little bit, he's got this little ramp. And I thought, well, I can do that.
10: Now, was your brother, is he like 40? Is he like 46? Or is he like what they like to say, he is a blessing. So he's like 20 years younger?
11: No, he's not a blessing. He's 39.
10: Okay. So he's right there.
11: So he's right there with me. But he's competitive, don't get me wrong, but he doesn't get the juices flowing for competitive like I do.
10: Okay.
11: Here I am sitting here with you talking about gambling. So yeah, we found this ramp and it's like, all right, let's see if we can, you know, skate a little bit.
10: Skating ramp, like a half pipe?
11: Yes.
10: Oh my gosh.
11: Yes.
10: Okay. That's what I thought I was looking at.
11: Yep. And so I'm just rolling around a little bit. No problems. Mm-hmm. I can do that. You know, falling here and there. No big deal. I caught my balance most of the time.
10: Yeah.
11: And then we were like, let's see who can get up the highest.
10: And it starts. There it is.
11: Yeah.
10: Yeah.
11: And then that's when the competitive juices go.
10: Yep.
11: I fell straight on my back. Like think of like a wrestler falling on their back or somebody falling off a ladder straight on their back on the concrete.
10: Stick with me here. You know that old movie, Adam Sandler, Billy Madison?
11: Oh, yeah.
10: When the clown's on its stilts and he falls over and everyone's just laughing at him and then he rolls over and blood's like, I probably shouldn't be laughing at that.
11: Yeah.
10: That's kind of how I felt watching your video. I'm like, oh, that's funny. Ooh, that looked like it hurt.
11: That's actually funny because my brother, all right, so first thing, it knocks the wind out of me, right?
10: But my brain
11: was still like no issue. It was just like, oh, you fell, but I couldn't breathe.
10: You just couldn't breathe.
11: And I just couldn't breathe. But instantly, my brain was going, I hope he recorded this. Luckily, Kyle did. He recorded it. But Kyle, he wished he had kept recording after I fell.
10: Yeah.
11: You know, nice guy went to check on me. But my daughter, who's 13, this is the hardest she's ever laughed, apparently. Apparently, this was this was Christmas Day for her. So
10: a little bit of salt in the wound there.
11: Yeah.
10: Watching Dad take a spill.
11: And she has the video. You know, it's on the socials at JL from Nebraska on X, and she won't stop watching it. She thinks it's the greatest thing.
10: So she didn't have her phone going, though. She wasn't recording as well?
11: No.
10: That wouldn't have been cut. That would have just kept rolling if she would have had her. And 100%. He would have had two angles to work with, too.
11: Which would have been great. We could have director's cuts. It would have been awesome.
10: You know, I always think that there's so many shock and awe and jaw-dropping videos like that of something, you know, terrible happening that could or could not be funny. And I'm always thinking, like, who's watching this? Why aren't they helping?
11: Yeah. Well, and, you know, to Kyle's credit, he did stop recording to come check on me as I laid there. And once I could talk, I was like, did you get that on tape? Yes. All right. Okay. I'm in a lot of pain. Yeah.
10: Well, and then it appeared to me, I got back on my doom scroll a day or two later. It looks like you were walking it off and you almost had like the most perfect redemption story.
11: Yeah. Like I instantly was back. So I'm going for a nightly walk and there's like this softball field across the street and somebody jacked a homer all the way across the street to where I was.
10: So it went over the fence and then
11: probably 100 yards of grass.
10: Wow.
11: Over the sidewalks, over the street, rolls up to the sidewalk there. And so I walk up to the ball. I'm holding it. I'm like, well, you know, who knows? Maybe like a kid or somebody comes running for the ball. Yep. Nobody does. So then when they switch sides, then that team is running out to right field, left field, and they're looking for the ball.
10: Yeah.
11: And I hold it up and he waves for me to throw it.
10: Okay. So, oh my gosh. So you're softball over 100 yards at this point?
11: Yes.
10: Oh my God.
11: So I chuck it. I make it over the street, just over the fence. It was
10: good enough, right?
11: It was incredible. It's all I needed to do.
10: You cleared the fence.
11: I cleared the fence. Yes. Wasn't sure that I was going to.
10: Yeah.
11: That was like worst case scenario.
10: Dude, you hadn't been stretching out. You had been warming up your arm.
11: Well, my back was killing me.
10: Right. Like, so that too. He played through an injury.
11: Right.
10: So okay, but, he doesn't know that.
11: But he was pumped. He got his ball. I felt great. I felt like a hero, honestly, that I could get that ball over. But one of our friends on the YouTube made sure to call out that I should have been able to make it to the infield.
10: Oh, come on.
11: And I was like, really, infield?
10: Yeah. You're not in the major leagues.
11: At the height of my powers, I could not do that.
10: You didn't even warm up, you know, all those things.
11: Exactly. I wasn't wearing the right shoes. Like, my shorts were a little loose. There's no way.
10: Right?
11: Yeah.
10: So I made a habit of, when I was coaching, you know, the 10U team.
11: The championship team, by the way.
10: Thank you. We did pull it off. The boys pulled it off, and that was a lot of fun, actually, watching them all celebrate.
11: Incredible.
10: The dog pile is great, you know.
11: Did you get in there?
10: I didn't. I just sat back and watched. I really enjoyed it.
11: As one coach
10: does. And then they ran the bases afterwards, all hooping and hollering and getting their medals. So it was a fantastic scene, and I felt so good for all the boys that we coached, because I coached them hard.
11: You did. I believe that you did.
10: So anyway, I would keep book and coach third base, you know, when we were up to bat. And about once a game, I would catch one. You know, the grounder or a line drive would come my way. And I would say 4 to 5 times I cleanly fielded it with my left or right hand. One time, actually had a pen in my hand. Pen explodes. I still catch it. Wow. Just like nonchalantly toss it back to the pitcher.
11: No big deal.
10: You know, and I always tried to make it look as cool as possible and then project that to the team. Like, see how easy this is?
11: Yeah.
10: You actually have a glove. You're not keeping book, you know? So anyway, I think it was the semifinal game. Get a heater coming my way, scoop it up cleanly. And then I come up with the throw and I just sky it over the pitcher's head.
11: And I
10: do the, my bad. I pat my chest. Yep. I'm like, oh, that's my bad. You know, these guys have a tough enough time just playing catch from catcher to pitcher. Yeah. Felt bad that I actually added to that little bit of a delay in the game there.
11: Kids are honest enough, too, if you're patting yourself like, oh, that's my bad. And the kids are like, well, yeah, who else would it be?
10: Yeah. That was totally on you.
11: Yeah.
10: And totally just overshadowed that I cleanly got that, you know, heater, you know, on the short hop, barehanded.
11: Wow.
10: Book in the other. Yeah. But that all got erased by the overthrow. So sorry about that. I think that was Syracuse 2.
11: Syracuse 2.
10: Sorry about that, Syracuse 2.
11: That's too bad.
10: Really. Yeah, that was. It was too bad.
11: But championship.
10: Championship.
11: Championship. Yeah. Everybody gets a ring.
10: Getting the gold. Yeah, well, they got medals, first place medals.
11: Very nice.
10: So, yeah, maybe we'll have to do that, get some rings.
11: Yeah.
10: Yeah, we'll look into that.
11: Congratulations.
10: Pool party's coming up.
11: Oh.
10: They wouldn't drop that. The boys wouldn't drop that. So we're going to do it. We'll do the pool party.
11: Pool party, popsicles.
10: Yeah, I was thinking of doing hot dogs and, like, for fun, throw pre-made hot dogs off the balcony towards the pool, and they got to catch it, something mm-hmm. like that. Should
11: Love
10: be
11: that.
10: Fun. Should be fun. Waste of a lot of hot dogs and hot dog buns, but it'll be fun.
11: It'll be fun.
10: So, speaking of fun things happening in and around Nebraska, the CWS, and boy, did it deliver. And I got to say, you know, that the regionals kicked us right in the teeth.
11: Yes, it did.
10: We were hot. We were hot during the season,
11: yes,
10: especially riding our Huskers. But Super Regionals on out through the tournament, we'll take a bow because we were batting about 75% on the plays that we actually put out there. I just looked into some of these numbers, and we actually did. If you were tailing, you know it. We did fantastic.
11: Hey, guys, winners win, right? Winners win, and winners only here. That you got. Sometimes you got to take a breath.
10: Yep.
11: And that's what happened during the regionals. But no, man, we're hot right now.
10: Much hotter than Rocco's dealing with the McAfee show.
11: Hey, I'll tell you what. they did it the old way of don't mention it, like it never happened.
10: I think that was their best course.
11: Yeah.
10: Because McAfee was waiting for them to say something. He was just waiting for them to say something so he could crush them, and they never did.
11: But over 78,000 Jello shots were sold and over $122,000 raised. So
10: and
11: credit to them.
10: This takes me right where I want to go. Congratulations, Oklahoma.
11: Yes.
10: Our new champions. And Barry Switzer, the old coach, the old football coach, was there. And he said, I had never tried a Jello shot in my life. I just had four.
11: He
10: did his part. You know, everybody from the Sooners did their part.
11: Man, to have four, that would mean he liked them.
10: Yeah. Hey. Yep. Now, we had, if you remember, heading into the tournament before game one, we put out an Oklahoma play.
11: Yes.
10: And it was a live bet scenario where, you know, when they get to the middle relievers and the relief pitching staff, it got a little shaky.
11: Yep.
10: The last 10 games heading into the tournament, they were 3-7.
11: Mm.
10: 3-7 heading into the tournament, barely got in, got squared up against a regional with Citadel, and Citadel was hot. Beat them. But our play was live bet the first five innings. They will have a lead over 1.5 runs usually by that time. Now, if you tailed that through the tournament, game one, they were ahead of Alabama 3-0, end up winning 9-0. Game two, they beat Georgia. They were ahead 4-2 in the fifth inning. Game three, the 17th of June, that semifinal against Georgia again, they were ahead 4-1 in the fifth inning. So right there, you won your first three bets if you would have tailed what we had to say there heading into the CWS. Game one in the series against the championship series, they were ahead 7-3 in the fifth inning over UNC. End up winning that one 9-3. This is your only loss out of the six games during the season they played. You would have went 5-1 if you would have bet Oklahoma first five innings. Like we said, they were down 2-4 in the fifth, lost that game 6-2 to UNC, set up a game three winner take all. They were ahead 7-1 in the fifth inning, end up winning that series against UNC alone 29-5 total.
11: Holy cow.
10: 29-6. Just unreal, the run that Oklahoma went on.
11: Well, and they talked about it in that game three on the ESPN broadcast about how this team likes to jump out early.
10: Yep.
11: I mean, it's right there in the scouting report. The trend showed it, and you nailed it. So you just watch the data, guys.
10: Watch the data. They had a record of 32-21 heading into the tournament. They were kind of on a cold streak there, 3-7 in their final 10 games. They finished 11th in the SEC. And throughout that tournament, they knocked off three conference champions, including Georgia SEC champs twice. That includes the ACC champ, Georgia Tech, and Kansas, the Big 12 champ, who that's where we had a hiccup.
11: Yep.
10: That was about the last hiccup we had.
11: That was a big one, but it was a hiccup. That's the thing, that this was probably the lowest of the SEC teams that you would think, you know, going to the tournament that was going to make a run. But they were the hottest. So if they're the best conference, you take the hottest team. I mean, it all made a lot of sense.
10: It did, but it didn't. That was the last time a team with over 20 losses like that heading into the tournament won it. Fresno State was the last team back in 2008. And we never put out any futures over the Sooners winning it. But we did have a lively live bet that did cash out 5 out of 6 times. So You're welcome to all those that tailed the boys at WTL.
11: You're welcome, America.
10: You heard the horn. That means we're up against it. But we got it. 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This is WTL.
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15: 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If you ain't first, you're last.
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10: And welcome back, everybody, to WTL. You know what that stands for. Where's the line? Nebraska's first and only sports betting show. I'm your host, Andy Glasson, joined by
11: the J.O.
10: The J.O. And you're back on your feet. You've survived the back injury and you bounced right back, as we mentioned that opening segment.
11: I wish I did bounce. That way, maybe.
10: Well, that video actually did show a little bit of a bounce off the concrete there. Painful bounce.
11: Very painful bounce. No, I'm feeling a little better now. Mornings are still tough, but yeah, I'm getting through it.
10: Well, what would be the easiest way for folks to go and see that short video on X, you know, if they wanted to like share in your pain?
11: Oh, yeah. Go to at J.O. from Nebraska. Okay. It's right there.
10: It's all over the place.
11: Front and center, baby.
10: It's one of those ones that like going viral for, I guess, all the right reasons.
11: All the right reasons, yeah.
10: Making people laugh.
11: Yeah. So yeah, far over 24,000 people over all the channels have had quite the laugh. Yeah.
10: No. That's what you do it for. That's why we do it. You know, bring people joy.
11: Yes.
10: All right. So, you know, we've been at this for a while. When we talk prediction markets, we like to break it down. Sometimes we talk about outrageous trades, not bets.
11: Trades.
10: You've been bringing up combos. People, when we talk combos, they mistaken for parlays.
11: Oh, no, it's not a parlay.
10: No.
11: It's specifically a combo where you take two trades and put them together.
10: Could I do three or four trades?
11: It depends. It depends on the combo setup. But yeah, I mean, it's probably not a parlay.
10: And then you'd get paid more if those three work out, or two or four, or whatever. Two.
11: Yes, it does. Yeah. It does, you know, multiply there your potential winnings.
10: So I guess I don't track how people could mistake that necessarily.
11: Right. Completely different.
10: Just a regular, parlay type of a scenario or bet there. Well, Pauly Market and Kalshi has come under some fire here for some things they allegedly have done, which we still have to say allegedly, even though it was proven that it was done. First off, let's start with the fun one here. You know, for a long time, one of the most purest, and we're seeing a lot of it with FIFA World Cup type of social media content out there, are crowd reactions before, during, and after a sporting event.
11: Oh, sure.
10: And the New York Knicks, their fans for years have provided us some of the best content out there. Rivals, I would say, only Philadelphia. When those crowds win a Super Bowl, they get pretty wild.
11: You can tell it's in their ingrained in their blood.
10: Yeah,
11: you know, it's in their soul. The wins and losses. Yeah.
10: To you know, get you know, just annihilated and drunk, and then just really lay it out there how much the Knicks mean to them and that loss have impacted them or win. And this last wave was a bunch of wins,
11: yes.
10: Right?
11: Yep.
10: And one guy went viral saying Knicks in four, had a nice little rhyme that was kind of stolen already, you know. But everyone thought that was kind of curious that he's being interviewed by somebody wearing a Kolsch hat, Kolsch t-shirt with a Kolsch mic.
11: Mm.
10: And then on top of that, another one that went viral somehow, some way, was a little person wearing a cat jersey. And you know, NBA jerseys have the advertisements on now?
11: Yeah.
10: The advertisement was Kolsch.
11: Well, very interesting.
10: So how, huh? Kolsch never did support the Knicks like that or buy that type of a, you know.
11: They didn't buy that space.
10: No, they didn't. But this little person had an authentic, it was a cat jersey. Carl Anthony Towns jersey, yep. And just making, you know, just riling up the crowd, saying outlandish, crazy stuff. And he too was holding a microphone that had a green Kolsch logo on it.
11: Interesting.
10: So people are like, isn't that paid promotion?
11: That's, yes, it is.
10: Well, that's allegedly. Okay. That's allegedly. So,
11: what are they saying? It's that they're not doing this.
10: Yeah, they're like, well, it's not our fault that we went out there and you know interviewed some people and happened to be wearing our stuff and we promoted or pushed it or
11: some paid actor you know, situation. Got, yeah,
10: right. You know, and the FTC has those. You know, you're supposed to, if you're doing a paid ad, you need to let people know.
11: Absolutely.
10: And whether it's an ad or not, who, yeah, you can dive into that, but. There is no mistaking that Kolsch set this up. It's not organic. These guys were paid actors to go act like Knicks fans. And, you know, it's supposed to be fun and supposed to be pure. Not pure, but, you know, just hilarious.
11: Yeah. Instead, generating excitement from the general public. And it's actually pretty driven.
10: Yes, very driven and manufactured and not organic like they're trying to be. And if it's not organic, why are you trying to act? You know, if it's not a big deal, why are you trying to maintain that it is? I saw a video where a former Carl Anthony Towns fan, a Minnesota guy, was like, man, I feel bad for Knicks fans even. Like, that was their thing. And here they are getting hijacked,
11: yes.
10: You know? And the videos of them being crazy are actually paid ads from Kolsch.
11: You think if MGM did that, like MGM Bet did that, it would be shut down? Or you think they could get away with it too?
10: Now, I don't even think they want to get away with it. They want you to know that the MGM is what you need to be on if you want to have this much fun, if you want to win like these guys are winning. MGM is where it's at. See this t-shirt, how big it is? MGM. You know,
11: yeah.
10: I think, and they know that they have to play by the rules. FTC, you're not going to get around it.
11: Right.
10: So here's where our boys, Polymarket, got themselves into a little bit of trouble. And this comes from two reports that kind of came out about the same time. One from Politico and another one from the Wall Street Journal.
11: Ooh.
10: And it has a lot to do with people consuming what they thought was organic content from influencer, college-aged influencers, mm-hmm. usually young men, and they weren't organic at all. So the setup was like this. An influencer would make a wild bet, kind of like what we talk about, on Polymarket. One that I saw was, will Donald Trump say McDonald's this week? That was like at a 4%, so 4 cents. So you'd, for a dollar, you know, you'd win 96 cents on that dollar if he said McDonald's. So he puts a $200 bet on it. Then the next video shows him just nose up to a TV watching Donald Trump like we all do.
11: Yeah.
10: You know, we love watching his interviews. And he goes, hey, McDonald's, duh! You know, and you know, made $100,000, you know, on that one trade. Well, come to find out, Polymarket was actually funneling money to these influencers, a lot of times through their CMO, their chief marketing officer, through a personal PayPal account.
11: So this was like 100% a pay-to-play like situation.
10: Yeah.
11: Okay. Oh.
10: It gets better or worse, however you want to consume this. The website that these guys, that these influencers were going to, you know, they're videoing it. It looked like Pauley Market. Mm-hmm. Come to find out, it was Poy Market. They would capitalize the I in Poy Market, and it looked like Pauley. So you couldn't tell the difference from the video. This was a fabricated fake website that these influencers would go to and make up fake bets. These trades, excuse me, not bets. These trades weren't even real trades. They're more fabricated than what we talk about in our spoofs.
11: I saw that. I saw something very similar to this, or maybe it was this exact report. And so they're using this fake website that looks exactly like the real website.
10: P-O-I-Y-L-Y.
11: But to your point where you say you capitalize
10: the I and it looks like an L, so it looks like Pauley.
11: So when they show the screenshot of it, it's Pauley Market. Like it's
10: exactly
11: that way.
10: You don't know.
11: What a scam.
10: So that website is totally fake. So, I mean, couldn't you say that's fraud?
11: That would be fraud.
10: How can you sugarcoat that or spin that?
11: I mean, it's no different if
10: that's
11: you're...
10: That's worse than a combo.
11: Yeah, it's far worse than a combo. I mean, it's really the equivalent in regular at a sports book if the ESPN broadcast, Kendrick Perkins is talking about NBA.
10: Yeah.
11: And he's talking about a bet and he shows up, oh, I've got 100,000 on this, watch me. And ESPN's giving him the money to, or the sports book is giving him the money to, you know, to place on it, or a Barstool, the Big Cat and Portnoy getting money funneled to them to bet. I mean, it's 100% a scam. Yeah.
10: So the Wall Street, there was a young gal that did this reporting. She looked up 118 of these fabricated bets where she could tell that was a fake bet made on the fake website. Out of those 118 bets, less than half of them even won. And the creators said that they did win. Jeez. She ran the total like a $250 bet, a $50 bet trade, excuse me. She added it all up and all 118 of them said, you know, posted like, oh, we won, you know, from all these different creators, these influencers. And she added it all up and found out that, okay, actually over half of them lost, that you are on a fake website on a fake bet. You couldn't even make it win.
11: Yeah, you can't even make it win.
10: Guess how much in debt they would have went if they would have made the bets that they showed on their little short reels and on their short videos out of those 118 trades?
11: A few hundred thousand, maybe?
10: 166,000. They would have been in the hole, in debt.
11: Wow.
10: On the success videos they shot and shared.
11: So I'm going to give you a prediction right now. This is going to come to a head, and they're going to have to run disclaimers on the bottom in very small print that say not an actual trade, because that's probably all they have to do, you know, in order to wiggle around this. But right now, I mean, yeah, we're watching this. We think they're winning.
10: Well, so both Political, the reporter from Political, and the Wall Street Journal reached out to the FTC with a summary like, look, we caught this. We blatantly caught this. Is this something you'd want to investigate? Crickets.
11: Of course.
10: Haven't got back. So we don't know. Maybe it's an ongoing investigation. They just can't say anything. It's just kind of weird, though, that when we've talked about this, you know, Kalshi, for instance, Donald Trump Jr. is on their advisory board.
11: Yeah.
10: So, you know, I don't know.
11: He's a guy that may have some influence.
10: I don't know. I don't know how I could draw that conclusion either. You know, we're talking about connecting dots. We don't see anything here. You also have True Social, the actual president. He's trying to come out with truth. Predictions. He's trying to get his own prediction market going. He hasn't made enough here. Now they're trying to argue what's insider trading and is this that, you know.
11: I could see him getting in on that McDonald's trade.
10: Yeah.
11: Like that's just because to him, he's gonna make money on the back end and he gets McDonald's. He's gonna be high.
10: He's gonna love that. So a couple irons in the fire here to watch with these prediction markets. And we'll go ahead and put the links to those two reports. And it's just kind of bizarre that nobody is talking about this. Nobody is reporting about this other than these two young reporters. And that's getting buried because the parent company of the Wall Street Journal has signed a contract with Pauley Market. Fox News has signed a contract with Kalshi, as has CNN. They have contracts with these prediction markets over explaining the truth better, you know, as to what's going to happen.
11: They truly run the world. The prediction markets truly run the world.
10: Yeah.
11: They're here.
10: they are here. And we're going to get into some predictions.
11: Yes, let's go.
10: But you hear the horn, that means we're up against it. But let's take a minute to recognize one of our fabulous partners, and that is NordVPN. 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Don't go anywhere, because this is WTL.

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3: Caught a juvenile delinquent in the offseason in his major league debut. Into the windup in his first offering. Just a bit outside.
2: W-T-L.
4: And welcome back, everybody, to WTL. Where's the Line? Nebraska's first and only sports betting show. I'm your host, Andy Klassen, joined by
5: the J-O.
4: The J-O, Jeremy Odom. Don't you feel a little bit more in tune with prediction markets now we had that fantastic breakdown?
5: Well, at least I know that everybody's on the same page. We're all playing by the same rules.
4: Yep.
5: Yeah, no, it definitely helps me sleep at night.
4: And it shields us from those sports books that are always trying to take advantage of us. And, you know, the house is always out to get us. Just nice to know that I'm just making an honest trade. You know, I'm putting out a future market against just one other guy.
5: So. Yeah, I just want to do my combos. You know, just let me do my combos.
4: One trade's not enough. I want to not parlay two together. I want a combo.
5: I want a combo, some trades.
4: I like that. So with that, we always get into our prediction market trades. Sometimes we have original ones. Sometimes they're a little outlandish, but they do end up happening. You know, just about every single one of our UFO trades is on Polymarket right now.
5: Yeah, careful, guys.
4: Yeah.
5: When we talk aliens, I mean, it ends up happening.
4: I think I've pinned our return of Jesus Christ on Polymarket.
5: Good.
4: That's a real trade.
5: Yep.
4: That's still out there.
5: It's going to happen.
4: Yeah. Well, eventually, right? It's got to be right sometime.
5: I heard he's coming back in order to keep the prediction markets in line. Like
4: he might have to.
5: He's the one that's going to get it all together. Yeah. He has some scripture. We do need
4: some of those vibes, you know, just the dude. Just sandals, a robe, chill out, guys.
5: That's his next book. That's his next book. Yep, it's going to be good.
4: but that is true, folks. Will JC return before this or that day? That's hovering around about 2%.
5: Yeah,
4: right now,
5: big money.
4: Look it up. Well, let's set another market, shall we? What do you got for us?
5: All right. Have you seen the movie trailer for this new movie on Apple TV called Dink?
4: It sounds familiar. What is it?
5: Okay. So it's from Ben Stiller.
4: Okay.
5: And it's a movie about pickleball. So it's a injured tennis legend who now, in order to rehab and get back to the court faster, he's got to learn pickleball because, you know, the actions are similar.
4: Yeah.
5: And it's a comedy. So it's, you know, he thinks he's a big tennis player and he's going in and he's going to dominate the pickleball courts.
4: Pickle guys.
5: And these old ladies are destroying him, you know, on the pickleball courts.
4: Pretty funny on the surface. Pretty funny.
5: Right.
4: Ben Stiller.
5: So I think the movie is going to be fantastic. But I think what it really shows us is that pickleball is not just some trend that's going to come and go faster than we even got to play it. Okay.
4: Yeah.
5: The pickleball, I believe, this is a prediction, is going to be an Olympic sport by 2032 in Brisbane, Australia.
4: Brisbane.
5: What do you think?
4: I really like this. Cause on a couple of fronts here, I do think pickleball is here to stay.
5: Yes.
4: Like, kind of reminds me of, I always tell people about Imagine Dragons. It doesn't matter if you like them or you don't like their music. They're here. They're everywhere. You got to enjoy it or at least live with it. And I feel much the same way here with pickleball. You know Andrew Schultz.
5: Yeah.
4: Right? Yeah. What's his podcast? It's huge.
5: Yeah.
4: Flagrant.
5: Flagrant. Yeah, Flagrant.
4: He's always talking about pickleball.
5: Yep.
4: And now he's picked up a bunch of pickleball leagues and sponsorships. And the biggest thing here is now it has some backing and celebrity backing. And now it's own Ben Stiller movie.
5: Yeah, its own Ben Stiller movie on Apple TV, which you know is a big deal. Yep. And you see tennis courts all over your cities being transformed into little pickleball courts for people.
4: Yep.
5: It's a big deal. And in fact, debuting this year, it is an official sport in the Special Olympics. So it is
4: starting
5: to make those moves in the Olympic world.
4: Wow. I see. I didn't know that either.
5: Yeah.
4: But I'm not surprised. And I'm going to go back to the monetary side of this, where all these athletic brands and retailers, let's say Dick's Sporting Goods, they want to sell more pickleball equipment.
5: Oh, right.
4: You know, I feel like they're just scratching the surface. Shields, you name it. Nike, could you imagine getting a tricked out Nike pickleball? Do they already do that?
5: I'm sure they do.
4: Do they? I don't know.
5: I don't know, but if they don't, they're putting money just left out there on the table, because you can find pickleball rackets or paddles, whatever they call them. You can find those all the way at like a Dollar General, all the way up to the high end at Shields. I mean,
4: and they already got the blueprint. What is softball? Softball is for people in their 40s, in their 50s, even in their 60s, just holding on, talking about when I used to play college baseball.
5: Exactly.
4: So all you got to do is just follow the blueprint that's already out there. You also have all these basketball courts, tennis courts that aren't being used. Hey, just paint new lines on them, lower that just a little bit. I was at a graduation party where little kids were playing pickleball in the driveway.
5: Well, that's my teenage son. He's 16. Yeah. That's what him and his friends are doing. They'll go out, you know, 9 o'clock at night or whatever to the tennis courts and play pickleball. And that's what they want to do.
4: Think of, and it's easier to do than tennis. It's less work. It's more my speed. That's everybody's speed, you know, slower and easier.
5: It's not really my speed anymore.
4: And so then it fits people like what you're talking about with Ben Stiller. Fits him perfect.
5: Oh, yeah.
4: Right? That guy.
5: He graduated from dodgeball to pickleball. I love it.
4: That's a slam dunk. That's a yes. You better get in on that trade early.
5: Yeah, you got to get on that one now.
4: All right. Well, I got one that's a little fun, and it has to do a lot with an influence here that some of our listeners may know, some may not. I'll kind of break it down here. iShowSpeed. You know iShowSpeed?
5: Oh, yeah. Speed, yeah.
4: Yeah, Speed. I mean, he's everywhere. He's huge. He's big, and he's a huge soccer fan. So you know he's going to be doing it up for the FIFA World Cup, and the majority of these games being played in America, across North America, or in the United States. Well, he is a huge, over-the-top Cristiano Ronaldo fan. Like, he just can't get enough of him. He's the greatest all time. He doesn't want to hear about Pele. He doesn't want to talk about Messi. And actually kind of bags on Messi a lot. Kind of has fun with it. Riles the crowds up, you know, a little bit. Well, he was at the Austria game where Ronaldo just face planted. Now people are saying he's washed, he's done, and Speed couldn't even take it. And of course, there's a bunch of cameras all over him.
5: Sure.
4: And he just like was ducking, trying to get out of the stadium, trying to get away. And he snuck off to a Walmart. Did you see this? Did you hear about this?
5: I did not. Speed went to the Walmart?
4: He went to a Walmart to get away from the crowds and to kind of hide. And I don't know. Buy a case of Prime and cool off or something, some cheap Gatorades. I don't know.
5: Yeah.
4: But he gets into Walmart and sees that they're running this huge FIFA World Cup promotion. Of course they are.
5: Absolutely.
4: That city was actually a host site.
5: You'll see them everywhere.
4: And their biggest promotion was featuring Lionel Messi. So it was Lionel Messi everywhere. It was Argentina gear everywhere. And the actual Walmart workers themselves were wearing Messi jerseys.
5: Of course they were.
4: And they just couldn't get enough of it. So they started getting their flip phones out or their phones out and videoing it and just giving Speed a really bad time. Like, a lot of the content out there shows him flipping out, but not on his channel. Because so many people got it. So here's my trade. Will Walmart punk Speed one more time in this World Cup? Because it looks like Ronaldo's probably going to lose. He's washed. The internet said so. He's going to lose again. Speed has got to go to that game. A couple things have to happen, obviously, but will Walmart somehow get the best of Speed one more time?
5: Well, it sounds like Walmart has the edge right now. They're in his head.
4: Yep.
5: And to surround him with all those messy jerseys and the big display.
4: Now, that felt like it was organic. Like, you couldn't have got everybody on board and ready for that.
5: Yeah.
4: At that moment, at that time, and know what, you know, Speed's going to do. Even before the game was over, he's like, I'm out of here. This is I can't watch this.
5: Well, as somebody who's run grocery stores, you can't even get everybody to be in dress code, let alone all in those jerseys.
4: So yeah, you feel his pain a little bit here.
5: Yeah, I was impressed immediately when you said everybody was wearing that.
4: All the Walmart workers were in it. It makes sense because that city of that Walmart was hosting the game.
5: Yeah.
4: You know, so everybody was on board promoting FIFA World Cup and Walmart and this and that. And
5: I could see Speed wanting to try his act again and get back there. Yeah. And see if maybe he can put one over on Walmart and get them back, get his win back.
4: Yeah, it was decked out. There was multiple Messi cardboard cutouts down like every hallway, every aisle, and he just couldn't get away from the guy.
5: Yeah, it sounds like, I mean, when's the last time Walmart lost? I mean, it's been a minute, right?
4: No, okay. Sounds like a slam dunk trade, the way you put that.
5: Yes.
4: I mean, I show Speed. He doesn't lose in social media, but it felt like he lost that one.
5: Yeah, he lost that one.
4: If we can get this trade up on Polymark, which all signs show that we can.
5: Yeah. Yeah, Walmart's the Shohei Ohtani of retail. Like they're the big guy. They're not going down.
4: Lionel Messi.
5: Yes. That's perfect.
4: Well, you heard the horn. That means we're up against it. Be sure to check out Where's the Line on our YouTube channel and our YouTube shorts, coming out with those little short videos giving you the latest edge possible on each and every game day. We're also over on ESPN Tri-City Radio and their Facebook page. 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J.O., where else can they find you at?
5: J.O. from Nebraska. 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
4: There we go. Jeremy Odom, a.k.a. the J.O., I'm Andy Klassen. Thank you for listening. This has been WTL.
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6: 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Capitalism is the only way, Leslie. It moves our country forward. 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
7: WTL.
4: And welcome back, everybody, to WTL. Where's the Line? Nebraska's first and only sports betting show. I'm your host, Andy Klassen, joined by
5: the J.O.
4: The J.O., and I felt good, didn't it? First half of the show, talking CWS, Omaha, Nebraska, playing host, as we always do.

0: therapist in here, get their take on it.
1: That we should do a whole session here.
0: Yeah,
1: that's actually a better idea.
0: We could even take it a step further, and some of these teams, you know, that we're trying to make wagers on and bets about, have them do like a profile of players, interview the players before the game.
1: Yes.
0: Then have your therapist say like, "Oh, that guy's a head case. Don't bet on him."
1: That's, you
0: know, right.
1: That's the kind of inside info I think our audience could really get behind.
0: And then just all that private information, you know, between the therapist and the client out the window. We're betting on him here. Come on now.
1: Yes. Got to have it.
0: Speaking of wild scenarios, we got to get into what I consider our wheelhouse, and that is the prediction markets.
1: Let's go.
0: And for those that don't know, prediction markets, they're not bets. They're not wagers. They're trades.
1: Trades.
0: And so you just have a trader, a day trader, whatever you want to call them, you know, putting out money saying, yes, this will happen, or no, this will happen. So it's all on the level. And it's just a simple, usually breaks down to a yes or no, a true or false type of scenario. And we always, you know, we come up with some, we set some. This week, I actually found a few that are causing some speculation, turning a lot of eyeballs on them. So a lot of money's already been traded on a couple of these. So okay. I thought we could talk about those. But I know you got a live one over there for us.
1: Oh, yeah. And this one's hot. This has got people talking right now. On Polymarket, Spotify top artist of 2026 might get flipped upside down because of a little something coming out here in June, okay? Right now,
0: oh my gosh.
1: Right now, the yes would be Bad Bunny being the top artist. He's the defending champ,
0: yeah.
1: You know, from last year.
0: Super Bowl
1: and everything. He's got a lot riding with him. But a little song from Taylor Swift that just released that is on the new Toy Story movie. Have you heard about this?
0: Toy Story 5.
1: She's got the new original song on Toy Story 5. She is skyrocketing up the charts right now at 29% of the action on this, of trades here on this one. Can Taylor Swift go to infinity and beyond with this new Toy Story song and overtake the champ?
0: You know, Bad Bunny had that cameo, funny role in Happy Gilmore 2.
1: He did.
0: He's in the Super Bowl. It's just nice that the little guy, the T-Swifties out there, can have a comeback and get back into the limelight a little bit.
1: Back in the limelight a little bit. Do you think it could bring back movie soundtracks as, like, a cool thing?
0: That would be nice because, you know, I think back to some of those movies just had banger soundtracks.
1: Yes, like Top Gun and then like American Pie, Can't Hardly Wait, like some great movies.
0: Here's one for you, Airheads.
1: Great soundtrack.
0: Adam Sandler was a drummer.
1: Yes, he was.
0: Great soundtrack. Brendan Fraser had some pipes. Their song was on there.
1: Yeah, they actually, if they would have done a whole album, I would have been into it because that was a fun little fake band.
0: The Lone Rangers. The Lone Rangers, right.
1: Turns out that's your favorite band. Yeah, who knew?
0: They're pretty awesome. Yeah, that's a good prediction. I never would have thought the Lone Rangers would have came up, but they have. I like Taylor Swift. This really is her world. What she says goes. I just asked the Kansas City Chiefs. So Toy Story 5, that's huge. That's an empire. Taylor Swift, the Swifties, that's an empire. She's taking it down.
1: Yeah, this is something. This is definitely something we need to keep an eye on. But right now, Bad Bunny at the top. But yeah, Taylor Swift, she is on the rise.
0: She's on the rise, and yeah, the Disney Plus, and you know, I'm kids. They are feeding us full of Toy Story. So I have seen some Toy Story movies throughout the last couple of weeks. You know, just doing what we're supposed to be doing, consuming what they're pushing out to us.
1: The early word is that this movie is as good as the original. So
0: what?
1: I just saw that this morning.
0: Now, I have seen the trailer, but real quick, do you know what the premise is for this one?
1: Tablets, isn't it?
0: Yeah.
1: Tablets taking over?
0: Yeah, and toys are trying to figure out, oh, are we obsolete now because there's a tablet toy, you know, like an iPad. I just think you give the kid the tablet and the movie's over, right?
1: Right.
0: That's just it.
1: Yeah.
0: And then they just stare at that. The entire road trip, there's no losing Woody at the back of the car, any of that. It's just she's glued to the tablet, and then we just watch a kid watch the tablet.
1: The movie's over.
0: For 90 minutes.
1: That actually would be the shocker of the summer, if that's what
0: the Taylor Swift crashes.
1: She's crashing.
0: We got to get into this a little bit more before we cast our trade.
1: That's right.
0: So we're about keeping an eye on that one. Here's a one that has a lot of eyeballs on it. This is the George Santos.

0: There's State of the Union insider trading scandal. Have you heard about this?
1: I've heard about this.
0: Oh, boy. So federal regulators at the Commodity Futures Trading Commission, the CFTC, they're officially investigating now. They weren't before, but now they are. Former Congressman George Santos for allegedly betting against his own attendance at the State of the Union address. And right there, CFTC, he didn't bet anything. He casted a trade.
1: That's right.
0: He made a trade. So here's where the outrage is coming from. Santos publicly hyped his plans to attend the address, then allegedly went on to the U.S. regulated platform Kalshi and made a massive trade that he would not be there. He later blamed it was a delayed flight. He couldn't be there. He wanted to be there. I mean, that's when he put it out on X, he was going to be there and he's going to give this amazing everything else address. It all came crashing down and it just so happened that he didn't make it after he made a huge trade that he wouldn't be there.
1: This guy, he can't get out of his own way. He's already been in prison once and then got completely pardoned by the president to
0: bigger.
1: Get out.
0: This gets bigger.
1: Oh, it gets bigger.
0: Yeah. So he made this bet and it's public. You can see it, right? It's on Kalshi.
1: Right.
0: At the time, he was a paid online promotional influencer for Polymarket.
1: Oh, no.
0: The platform was forced to publicly cut ties with them following this investigation from the CFTC for insider trading revelations. I'm like, I don't think that would have happened if he would have been an influencer for Kalshi. Kalshi would have been like, hell yeah. But since, you know, it's like when James Harden signs a big deal with Nike and then the next day he's seen wearing Adidas. Like,
1: right. Like,
0: that's a stupid, funny scandal. On an idiotic level, this, I think he cashed in for $1.2 million on his trade with Kalshi.
1: What? Does he not have
0: friends? While he was a paid influencer for Polymarket.
1: Does he not have friends that can make these trades for him so that he's not getting involved? This is wild.
0: I don't even know what to say about it, really, at this point.
1: I love your James Harden Nike Adidas comparison because it's exactly that. Like,
0: yeah.
1: you have an attachment to one
0: You're
1: side.
0: You're getting paid.
1: That's, yes.
0: And all those posts were kind of leading people to wager that he was going to be there. They were like, yeah, I'm going to be there. I'm going to wreck the store and this and that. And then shortly before he doesn't show up on a different site, a different prediction market app. He makes a huge.
1: Now, he could certainly, if his flight was canceled, whatever.
0: Delayed. It was delayed.
1: Oh, just delayed. I was going to say, he could probably prove that if that was true. But
0: well, it obviously was true because he did make it. I don't know why everybody's up in arms over this.
1: You know what? Honestly, all right. I'm thinking about this from a different angle. Let's say his flight was delayed and he goes, you know what? I'm not going to make it. Let's see what kind of action's out there.
0: Yeah.
1: And he's like, why not? I mean, what do I got to lose here?
0: I don't want to embarrass Polymarket here. I'll just go on their main competitor and make a huge-ass wager over there.
1: A trade.
0: A trade. But you got another trade for us.
1: Yes. All right. So we've been talking a lot about Omaha here today. Who's going to be the biggest celebrity seen in the audience in Omaha? And I'm not talking about Peyton Manning because we know Peyton's going to be here. He's been here the last few years. Pat McAfee, we're not counting him either because we already know he's going to be here. Smart Money's got Eli Manning, two-time Super Bowl champ. You just saw him courtside at Madison Square Garden at the Knicks game.
0: Yep.
1: Eli Manning, is there anybody that could top that?
0: No, that's a real good one. Ole Miss quarterback.
1: Right.
0: Decorated two-time Super Bowl winner. And you already, he kind of follows in the footstep of his older brother.
1: And
0: we saw Peyton. We see Peyton in Omaha all the time. It's fun. It's inviting. And his Rebels, they're a fun team. Once again, they're a fun team playing that underdog role somehow, some way. Rebel ball.
1: And he's a guy that does like to support. You know, Ole Miss.
0: Oh, of course.
1: Whenever they're in championship play. And you know what? Anytime you get to go and see your brother.
0: Yeah.
1: I mean, why wouldn't you go hang out?
0: So that's your favorite. Do you have a dark horse?
1: I think so. Okay. I have thought about this. This is somebody who has been putting his foot in places maybe he shouldn't be, okay, as of late.
0: Mm.
1: That could only be the president of the United States wanting to throw out the first pitch,
0: yeah,
1: cause a ruckus in Omaha for no good reason, and be the biggest celebrity. He should be the biggest. I'm gonna be the biggest celebrity.
0: Yeah.
1: You know, I could. I think Donald Trump could be a dark horse here.
0: Yeah, you're obviously talking about him getting booed at Madison
1: Square Garden. Yeah.
0: Then they start chanting USA, and he started doing his little dance to USA, USA. Yeah, that was a tough look for him.
1: That was a tough look. You know what? He's a Knicks fan. Sure, why wouldn't you want to be there? But
0: he's a New Yorker. He's a New Yorker. I don't think he expected that, but or did he expect that? I never know. I never know with that guy.
1: I'm starting to think he doesn't expect it, and it catches him by surprise every time.
0: What are we talking about here, guys? What are we talking about here? No, that's amazing that Eli Manning is your favorite. President Donald Trump, you know, DT-47 is our underdog.
1: Well, that's because I think he might have learned his lesson.
0: But don't you think Omaha would welcome him a little bit differently than New York?
1: Oh, certainly.
0: Yeah. Maybe it'd be like his get back game, his get back appearance.
1: Oh, that would be quite the get back. Yeah.
0: Yeah.
1: I'm starting to.
0: Okay.
1: Okay.
0: We'll have to check out that number throughout the week. we don't want to put a trade out there right away.
1: There we go.
0: Heard the horn. That means we are out of time here on Where's the Line. Be sure to check us out over on YouTube and our YouTube short videos, giving you the latest edge each and every game day. Also, if you haven't already, follow us over on ESPN, Tri-City Radio, and their Facebook page. We're also over on X, trying to engage with fans. Had a number of, well, let's say fans, chiming in this past week and following up with me, reminding you and I that we were off base a little bit on some of our super regional picks, and we didn't have the Belmont sewed up either. So thanks to our fan base for kind of I didn't feel like they're trying to take us down a peg or two, but they definitely let us know that we're off on a couple of those wagers.
1: Stay humble.
0: keeping us humble. Social media is so awesome sometimes. For Jeremy Odom, a.k.a. The J.O., I'm Andy Klassen. Thank you for listening. This has been WTL.

0: points at 70.05. Corn's higher, watching crop development conditions, expecting the heat dome in the Midwest to be short-lived. That should help dry out parts of the eastern corn belt, but could cause some stress ahead of pollination. July's up 4.5 at 4.11.5, September's 5 higher at 4.20¾. And wheat's mixed. Parts of the plains are expected to see rain, delaying winter wheat harvest activity, but recharging soil moisture. July Chicago's a half higher at 5.86¼. July Kansas City's 3 lower at 6.14¼. July Minneapolis is up 0.75¢ at 5.85. Live and feeder cattle are mostly lower, watching the direct markets. Bids have surfaced to 255 live in Nebraska and Kansas. Asking prices are reported at 415 dressed in Nebraska. Box beef's lower at midday. August live's up 5 at 246.57. October's down 37 at 240. August feeders are 37 lower at 372.55. September's 25 higher at 370.87. And hogs are mixed, mostly higher, with the quarterly hogs and pigs report out today at 3 Eastern, 2 Central. July is 65 lower at 93.20. August is 10 higher at 96.80. And again, crude oil's up back above right around 71.50 a barrel. John Perkins, Brownfield.
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9: I'm Christine Lisi. The Timberwolves looking for years for a co-star to team with guard Anthony Edwards. Got one courtesy of an NBA blockbuster trade. ESPN's Sham Sharania reports Minnesota's acquiring LaMelo Ball and Josh Green from the Hornets for Naz Reid and a series of draft picks. T-Wolves core, 25-year-old winger Jaden Daniels, and its 24-year-old backcourt in Edwards and Ball. First Take host, Stephen A. Smith.
10: Well, number one, you can't dislike it. It's an elite backcourt. We have to remember that LaMelo averaged 20 this year, shooting 37% from three-point range. So the brother can score, but his gift is passing the basketball. And look who he's passing it to. A superstar, if ever there was one, an Ant-Man, Anthony Edwards.
9: Edwards, Ball, and Daniels all under contract through the 2028-2029 season. Free agent guard Kobe White intends to sign a 3-year, $74 million deal to return to Charlotte. He'd been a major priority for the team and now steps into a new starting role in the backcourt after the Ball trade. Team USA captain Christian Pulisic expected to return from a calf injury and play tonight against Turkey at the World Cup in the group stage finale.
11: Hey, it's Evan Cohen. Coming up Friday, the Wolves have gone all in to keep Anthony Edwards happy, but I'll tell you why the LaMelo Ball trade will backfire. It's on Sportsmanlike, 6 a.m. Eastern, right here on ESPN Radio, ESPN2, and ESPNU.
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12: Let the games begin.
8: This is Freddie and Harry.
12: One of our favorites is Chill Will in South Carolina.
13: Hey, what's up, cousins, man? Hey, I'm glad to be back on again, man. Just getting out the garden and everything, growing some crops and stuff, but...
12: Okay, hold on. What are we growing in South Carolina, Palmetto State?
13: Okay, all right. I'm going to start off. Mustard greens, one row. Another row of green peppers. Another row of cucumbers. Three rows of corn, one row of squash, six rows of okras, and four rows of watermelon.
14: It's a Gardy party. He plants one.
12: It's a bow.
15: There you go.
13: Yes,
15: there you go.
13: Thank you. I appreciate it.
12: You don't have a green thumb. You got green fingers everywhere, my friend, based on what we just heard.
15: I got the black Martha Stewart out here. That's what I'm talking about.
13: Hey, folks are getting prison, man. You gotta do what you gotta do, man.
16: I'll take the plant door. I'm thinking I'm being edgy. I'm thinking women love plants.
8: This is Freddie and Harry.

0: you're a mess going to somebody else and they got to try to take care of you. You go, whoo, glad we took out the garbage today.
1: Right.
0: That was very, very stinky fish. Now that's the garbage people's problem. No longer ours. One of our favorites is Andre in Massachusetts, 888-729-3776. Andre, we're going to use the term right move or wrong move involving Minnesota and Charlotte making a trade involving LaMelo Ball. What say you, Dre?
2: How you doing? Thanks for taking the call. From the Timberwolves' perspective, absolutely the wrong move. This is a team that sent the Denver Nuggets packing with their superstar players injured. Their guys off the bench stepped up and put took a title contender and put them going fishing, you know, on Cancun. So they had guys ready to step in, guys that were committed to the team process, and when they were healthy, all those forwards, all those guards, you had a title contender. I have no idea why the Timberwolves went superstar hunting. Is it because the Knicks won the championship and they want to put together Clyde Frazier and Earl the Pearl Monroe, and they think that's how it's going to work? Do they need three or four or five basketballs? These are two players that do a lot of the same things. They need the ball, high ego, high swagger, and they might be close in age, but stylistically, it makes no sense. Charlotte Hornets got an absolute haul. Naz Reid, underappreciated as a backup, power forward. He can step in and be in the starting role. Looks like they're going to start him at the five. Charles Lee likes to play fast, run and gun, spread it out, and he can certainly shoot the three and go inside. So it's great for Charlotte in terms of their evolution. Minnesota made the same mistake that the Milwaukee Bucks made when they let Giannis dictate the Dame Lillard trade. That's what they did. I'm not backing down off this. This trade makes no sense. Thanks for taking the call.
0: I've tried to wrap my head around it. I've tried to make some sense of it. I've called people that I know that are Mensa members, that work at NASA, friends of mine whose kids go to school at MIT, mm-hmm. and they all come back with the same answer. This makes absolutely no sense for Minnesota, but it makes plenty of sense, David, to move on what could be a problem with LaMelo Ball and having that become somebody else's mess.
1: Quick question.
0: Yes, sir.
1: So the Minnesota Timberwolves, as Andre just mentioned, beat the Denver Nuggets. Mm-hmm. Without, you know, everybody injured, they beat them.
0: Yep.
1: Would you pick the Minnesota Timberwolves to beat the Denver Nuggets right now in the playoffs?
0: No.
1: How does this happen? How does that happen?
0: I don't know why, but these are the kind of moves that get good people fired. Chris Finch, remember, you've been warned as head coach of the Minnesota Timberwolves. Keep weighing in about the Timberwolves trading for a LaMelo Ball and giving up height for him. And now only Rudy Gobert is their height at 888-729-3776. So LaMelo Ball today, when is that going to happen involving Jaylen Brown of the Boston Celtics? We'll get to that on ESPN Radio, the ESPN app, and ESPN Plus. But first things first, my man David has this word for YOU, courtesy of 5-Hour Energy, baby.
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24: I'm Christine Lisi. Lions cornerback, former first-round pick Terrion Arnold, facing felony charges of armed robbery and kidnapping in a case where three people reportedly were pistol-whipped and held at gunpoint in February. He was in court today, ordered held without bond until Monday's pretrial hearing. Arnold denies any involvement. NBA, the search is over for the Timberwolves. After years of looking for a co-star to team with guard Anthony Edwards, Minnesota bringing one in. ESPN's Shams Charania is reporting T-Wolves acquiring guard LaMelo Ball and Josh Green from Charlotte for Naz Reid and a series of draft picks. The Ball addition ends the constant double teams Edwards has faced the last few seasons, explains ESPN's Brian Windhorst.
25: You double team him with LaMelo Ball in the court, you will get burned, because Ball is one of the most prolific volume three-point shooters in the league. And he's also now going to have something he's never had. He's been heavily criticized in his career for being a poor defender. Well, now he's got Rudy Gobert to have his back. This is a potentially difference-making move in the Western Conference.
24: Baseball, Rays pitchers took a combined no-hitter into the ninth. It ended on a Carter Jensen two-run shot with one down in the ninth. Rays won the game 13-2 over the Royals.
0: Hey, it's Evan Cohen. Coming up Friday, we'll continue to react to the Wolves' blockbuster trade and what the pairing of LaMelo Ball with Anthony Edwards means for the rest of the West. It's on Sportsmanlike, 6 a.m. Eastern, right here on ESPN Radio, ESPN 2, and ESPNU.
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0: He's David Dennis Jr. in for Harry Douglas. I'm Freddie Coleman. It is the afternoon cool known as Freddie and Harry. Thank you very much on SiriusXM Channel 80, as well as tune in. Tell that smart speaker to play ESPN Radio and check us out on ESPN Plus. So LaMelo Ball, no longer calling the Queen City his home. He's on his way to the land of 10,000 lakes. The Charlotte Hornets trade him and Josh Green and the Minnesota Timberwolves for Naz Reid and a series of draft picks. LaMelo Ball is really, really excited to have a chance to be alongside the Ant-Man in Minnesota.
1: My understanding is LaMelo Ball is very excited to go play with Anthony Edwards to try to win championships. He knows the task at hand here. The mandate when you have Anthony Edwards is to try to win every single year. Those two guys, from my understanding, they're friends. They've had communication in the recent past. And when you look at it from the Hornets' perspective, though, to get the first-round pick unprotected that's far out, you get three first-round swaps, you get seconds. And Naz Reid, his ability as a two-way, three-point shooter, ability to defend, play both sides of the floor, this is a major, major hole that gets filled for the Hornets' front court moving forward.
0: The words of Sham Sarania, ESPN senior NBA insider, breaking this trade down on First Take earlier today. Sean, in the great city of Minneapolis at 888-729-3776. Sean, did your Timberwolves make the right move trading for LaMelo Ball?
2: Hey, guys. Hey, long time, first time. Love the show.
0: Appreciate
2: love
0: it.
2: Your opinion.
0: Thank
2: but
0: you.
2: I think you guys are crazy if you think they can't beat the Denver Nuggets right now. LaMelo Ball elevates their offense. He may have defensive flaws, but everybody in that front court and that back court can play defense. They'll cover up some holes that he has on defense, but I think it is a value add all day, every day.
0: Okay, I don't question they can beat Denver. I'm worried about two other teams better than Denver, called San Antonio and Oklahoma City. That's what I'm trying to figure out. This trade makes you better to the point that, yeah, you've shown that you can beat Denver in a playoff series. That's already been established, David. But those two teams are better than Denver right now. An Oklahoma City team that won a championship last year, and the Spurs team that got to the NBA Finals this year. That's why I question how this trade can help out Minnesota and Anthony Edwards when those two teams are definitely going to be in the mix that you got to try to get through out of the Western Conference.
3: I'm worried about Denver. I don't think they can beat Denver. Like I don't think that this Minnesota team is a contender right now. I mean, there are some more moves to be made, but you are looking at a league right now where it is about depth, it's about versatility, it's about being able to play people different positions, it's about two-way players, right? What do the Knicks have that they had from two to five?
0: Mm-hmm.
3: Right,
0: yeah.
3: Minus Jalen Brunson. Well, Jalen Brunson held his own defensively through the playoffs, to his credit. But what they had is two-way players throughout the entire. What does San Antonio have?
0: Two-way players
3: all across the board. And what they did, if you don't have one, you got the biggest defensive stopper in the league behind them. OKC, two-way players all across the board. The three best teams in the league have all two-way guys, and you are now getting rid of your size. And putting LaMelo Ball, who was certainly not a two-way player, out there, and I'm worried come playoff time how this is going to look.
0: And they had a two-way player, and his name was Karl Anthony Towns, that they decided to move on from for Julius Randle, who showed that he is not a two-way player, and they moved on from him as well. And now they have very, very few two-way players on a front line above the height of 6'9", 6'10". Patrick in Sweet Home, Chicago. LaMelo Ball being traded to the Minnesota Timberwolves by the Charlotte Hornets. Patrick, do you like it or not like it, and why?
4: Hey, Freddie. Hey, love the show.
0: Thank you, Patrick.
4: Listen every afternoon.
0: Thank you.
4: I actually love the trade. I feel like Minnesota over the last few years, they were in dire need of a point guard, and I wasn't thrilled when they made the trade back a few years ago, trading Karl Anthony Towns to New York City, but bringing LaMelo Ball over to pair with Anthony Edwards, I think that you now are looking at, in my opinion, the best backcourt in basketball. I agree. LaMelo Ball is a marksman from downtown. And then I also would say that if you look at the Minnesota Timberwolves team last year, with them getting eliminated from playing the Spurs, Victor Wembanyama got suspended or I should say ejected in one of those games. Like they were embarrassed in every game that the Spurs beat them in. They were done. They like with the team that they had on the roster last year. They weren't going to beat the Spurs. They weren't going to beat Oklahoma City. So it's a risk, but it's a risk you had to think. You had to take. Thank you for taking my call, guys.
0: Appreciate it. I understand risk and reward. I guess the reason I'm not understanding it is that in the conference that you play in, you're going to need size. Mm-hmm. As terrific as guards are in the Western Conference, you're still going to need some size that can at least protect the rim and also score on the offensive end. I know Rudy Gobert can protect the rim. That's his superpower. But in the playoffs, that superpower gets taken away. People throw kryptonite at him, and more often than not, he reduces himself or gets reduced. I think that's why this trade is baffling, is that you've gotten smaller with a LaMelo Ball that you hope will be able to play at least 65 to 70 games that he's only done once so far in his short and young but at times very, very entertaining career with the Charlotte Hornets, David.
3: And he's not played playoff minutes. Like, we don't know what this dude's going to look like with playoff intensity. And what we saw in the play-in tournament, I trusted Kobe White in that game more than I trust LaMelo Anthony. LaMelo Ball in that game. Like, I trusted Kobe White to run the offense, to stay out of foul trouble, to not trip somebody on the sidelines. And I hate that we're doing, like, we're talking about it like this, because LaMelo Ball, again, one of the most dynamic players in the league, one of the great offensive weapons in the league, had an incredible season, but we have to sort of talk about him like this because of what was offered for him. And when you're talking about championship aspirations, this is a dude who has not shown that he can do that.
0: The Charlotte Hornets made this trade based on two people. One that's on their team right now, Con Knipple. Mm-hmm. They want him because he was so terrific, better than advertised, not just as a shooter, but as a playmaker. He played a lot better with Kobe than at times he did with LaMelo Ball. I wonder how much of that factored into the equation by the Charlotte Hornets thinking, man, we got a sniper here. And a guy that can play at both ends of the floor. Maybe LaMelo Ball's going to get in his way from doing that. Maybe we need more of a consensus contemporary team and not having one guy being ball dominant where Con Knipple has to worry about that. I believe they made that trade, number one, for that reason. Number two, you brought up a name called Jalen Brunson. How many teams are going to be looking at their point guard and saying, man, if you can't be like that or anywhere near that, what he's able to do building a culture, establishing a gold standard, and when they need him to deliver, he did, and he raised everybody else's level. I wonder how much they thought maybe he can't do that. LaMelo Ball for Con Knipple, Miles Bridges, all those guys, the same way that a guy like Jalen Brunson has done with the Knicks, or another guy, Shai Gilgeous-Alexander, has done for the Oklahoma City Thunder.
3: Yeah, that's a big part of it, is the fact that when you have a guy who's had 1 year of greatness and calls start coming in, and those calls look like, man, we're getting a big in Naz Reid who can do a bunch of different things, who can spread the floor, who can rebound, and we already have a point guard that we trust, and we're getting a bunch of these pick swaps, and this guy's not healthy, and we have this huge, huge cap, space, $41 million, I think, or so trade exception, the largest that we've ever seen. As much as it pained them, I'm sure, to move on from LaMelo, because again, this guy was great last season. As much as it pained them, this was an offer that you just cannot turn down if you're Charlotte.
0: Dylan in New York at 888-729-3776. Dylan, LaMelo Ball on his way to the Minnesota Timberwolves for Naz Reid and a bunch of draft picks. Dylan, what say you?
5: I'm wondering if now that LaMelo has a good running teammate and he's not number one on the team anymore, could we get a different version of LaMelo Ball? Maybe he takes the game a little more seriously and Anthony Edwards won't let him get away with the stuff he got away with in Charlotte?
0: It's a fair question because we know there are people that are truth tellers. Then there's Anthony Edwards.
3: Yeah, yeah.
0: He doesn't live on the margins. I'm sure he doesn't have any gray in his closet. It's all black and white with him. It's either this or that, good or bad, fair or unfair. So if he has to holler at a LaMelo Ball where he doesn't have to worry about that, because that's what it comes down to, David, maybe they did not want LaMelo Ball to do the hollering. they said, we can't trust that. We don't believe in that. We don't think he's going to be good enough to do that. Now he's going to have a guy that says, hey, LaMelo, you're doing this the wrong way. Here's the way you should do it. And nobody's going to question that authority of the Minnesota Timberwolves with Anthony Edwards.
3: What do you think crossed Adam Silver's mind when he realized that LaMelo Ball and Anthony Edwards are going to be doing press conferences together after the games? Live mics.
0: sadness probably came over him, knowing that you don't know what that's going
3: to get
0: that,
3: my PR team to Minneapolis.
0: Yep.
3: First thing smoking.
0: That's going to be the best poetry slam ever in the history of press conferences in the NBA involving those two. Keep weighing in about the LaMelo Ball trade going to Minnesota from Charlotte. You can do that at 888-729-3776. It is the afternoon cool known as Freddie and Harry. David Dennis Jr. in for Harry Douglas. I am Freddie Coleman. United States, they believe that they can win when they play Turkey tonight. Kristen Pulisic is good to go, but should they put him out there? This is ESPN Radio, the ESPN app, and don't forget about us on ESPN Plus.
6: 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Shohei took the mound, but couldn't get on the same page with his catcher. LaMelo Ball could be on the move in Charlotte. Our Sham Sharania has the latest. Plus, we tip our cup to the Tartan Army as Scotland's World Cup seems to end. I like that accent right there. All that and more today on SC Plus.
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17: Here's your Tri-Cities weather forecast. Chance of thunderstorms this afternoon. Otherwise, cloudy skies expected. Daytime highs approaching 67. East winds 8 to 15 miles per hour. Mainly cloudy skies expected. Tonight, slight chance of rain showers. Lows around 54. partly cloudy skies tomorrow, slight chance for showers,
18: highs level off around 75.
17: From the Weatherology Weather Center, I'm meteorologist Jennifer Wojcicki. Right now, 65.
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24: A walk-off homer in the bottom of the 14th inning. What a night.
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24: Hammer to left field. 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Mike Trout, how's that to start the season?
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24: Dog. Oh, my goodness. He crushed it. Giancarlo Stanton and the American League with one swing has tied it up.
25: 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How much fun was that?
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24: 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Leaping and he caught it. Out of here. Mookie Betts. Shohei Ohtani.
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24: 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Repeat champions for the first time in baseball in 25 years. 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
7: I'm Christine Lisi. As part of the next labor deal with players, Major League Baseball wants a maximum contract length of 5 years for free agents who are switching teams, while an organization could sign its own player for up to 6 years, calling it a cornerstone provision. MLB also wants to raise the minimum salary from $780,000 to $1 million in 2027 for players with at least 2 years of service time. Anthony Edwards is going to have a ball on the court thanks to his new co-star. Timberwolves are getting the co-star for Edwards they have been trying to land for years, acquiring guard LaMelo Ball and Josh Green from Charlotte for center Naz Reid and a series of picks, reports ESPN's Sham Sharania.
8: I know internally in Minnesota they really feel like LaMelo Ball is going to come in and take advantage of having Jaden McDaniels on the wing,
9: right,
8: and Rudy Gobert at center. They love, you said his name, Joe Behringer. They love this kid.
9: Yep.
8: He's going to get a larger role next season.
7: WNBA suspended Phoenix's Alyssa Thomas one game for making contact with her fist to the throat of Indiana's Caitlin Clark in last night's game. Thomas will serve the suspension on Saturday.
10: Hey, it's Evan Cohen. Coming up Friday, the Wolves have gone all in to keep Anthony Edwards happy, but I'll tell you why the LaMelo Ball trade will backfire. 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
12: Good.
11: This is Freddie and Harry.
12: Miss Body in Connecticut.
13: Thank you for taking my call. Love listening to you guys.
12: Thank you.
13: I'm so excited to be a Laker fan today. I hope he gets rid of everybody. I want to see the Lakers of the old 80s.
12: Bonnie's old school. When she says she wants old showtime, not this new time involving Luka and LeBron.
14: And Bonnie, don't take this personal, but as soon as I seen your name, Bonnie, I immediately thought about the movie
9: Toy Story? So, Woody, no, you don't need Andy. At some point, you have to grow up. Bonnie told you this in the movie.
14: That was Toy Story 3.
9: Yeah, I said Toy Story.
14: Yeah, but there's four of them. Yeah,
9: I didn't think I had
14: she's
9: to
14: She's in four as well, but she's not in Toy Story. She's in Toy Story 3 and Toy Story 4.
12: You know better with Eric. I was fixing to look at Harry's face right now, being corrected by Eric.
15: Whatever's on your mind,
12: whatever's in your
9: and
12: soul.
14: You're my favorite deputy.
16: This is Freddie and Harry.

0: man may or may not have been getting money for fake planting trees. Like, this is where his career arc is. Mm-hmm. And now we're looking at a situation where he wants to either go to Toronto or back to San Antonio. San Antonio was a place that they had the most bad blood you could possibly think of on his way out. Didn't even play for those guys for a season. Toronto, I'm not sure if he can get those guys to another championship. He's definitely not the same Kawhi that he was in 2019, because also we got to remember the fact that I'm not sure how healthy this guy is going to be after playing a full healthy season finally for the first time in a long time.
1: The Clippers do not want to let him go. If the Clippers have their way, he's not going anywhere. I know it sounds nice, it sounds wonderful, but he made them matter the minute that they chose him and he chose them. When he became a free agent, he literally dictated terms in that organization, and the Clippers allowed those terms to be dictated by him, and they did not stand in his way. They're not about to move on from that and start over. They don't want to do that. They believe, as viable as he still is, and like Brian Windhorst said, he played at a top 10 level last year. Go look at some of the games that Kawhi Leonard had, and it looked like that Kawhi Leonard that we saw with Toronto, at times with San Antonio, and before injuries really crept in with the Los Angeles Clippers. He looked like that dude once again. The Clippers are not just going to cut bait. Unless they have absolutely no choice, and the NBA is going to fine them a lot of money in draft picks, if they're found to be guilty of what they've been accused of. Other than that, if it's still a gray area, David, they are not even thinking about trading Kawhi Leonard. I don't know if I'm buying that.
0: Well, what's the Clippers' plan right now? Right? You got Darius Garland, who's up and down. Just got a number 5 pick, solid pick. You got Kawhi. I mean, Zubac is gone. Harden is gone. Of course, Paul George has been gone for a while. I mean, I don't know why you don't just kickstart this rebuild around the young guys. I mean, and Windhorst is absolutely right. You can't be in this purgatory of 1 year and not extending the dude. So you're going to extend Kawhi Leonard at this age for multiple years. I'm not sure what the Clippers ultimately want. Their championship window when they signed this dude in 2019 has been closed for good. So I'm not sure what the actual plan is with this organization.
1: The actual plan is dictated because of where they are in Lakerville. You've got to have star power in Los Angeles. Darius Garland does not represent star power. Kawhi Leonard still does. That's their star for the Clippers. And as long as they're playing in Los Angeles, that's why I don't believe they're going to move on from him. Everything you said is on point, David. Not going to say that you're wrong. But living in that ville where they are, and you're on the outside looking in, at least you have somebody you can grab a hold on when it comes to Kawhi Leonard. But LaMelo Ball, now in Minnesota, how much of a hole do we have to help Anthony Davis? This is Freddie and Harry.
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5: I'm Doug Duda with a sports update on ESPN. Well, no Kansas City Royals baseball on air today. They had a very early start time, and it did not go well. The Royals lost by a score of 13-2 down at Tampa Bay, and they split that four-game series. But the Rays had a combined no-hitter going into the Kansas City ninth when Carter Jensen hit a two-run home run off Craig Kimbrell to wipe that out. Now the Kansas City Royals will travel to Chicago White Sox for a series beginning at 6:40 on Friday night here on ESPN. Well, now that the college baseball season is over, it was the final sport for the school year, and the Division I Learfield Director's Cup is out. Nebraska earned a 17th place finish. That matches the program's best showing since a 13th place finish in 2001. Their 929 total points is the most in the Big Ten era, and they've posted top 25 finishes in each of the 3 years that Troy Dannon has been the

0: athletic director. During the year, Nebraska had 9 sports that were finishing in the top 10 of the nation, including 6 in the top 5. Wrestling was 3rd, men's gymnastics was 4th. Finishing 5th was volleyball, softball, rifle, and bowling. Women's track and field was 8th, men's basketball was 9th, and men's outdoor track and field also finished in 9th. There were a number of Big Ten teams to finish in the final top 25, 8 overall, including UCLA 3rd and USC 7th. Winning the cup this year was Texas. Stanford was the runner-up. Speaking of Texas, finishing up his college baseball career was Kearney's Cal Higgins, who joined us on the Doug and Daddy Show this week and said even though he didn't get to make an appearance in the College World Series in his home state, he got all he wanted.
1: Being where I wanted to be, obviously, you know, everybody wants to be able to play at the Chuck, but I still had a great time, you know, rooting on our guys and being a goofball in the bullpen with all my dudes, and I'll never forget those experiences. And I seemed like my name was called the most just because people kind of recognized me.
0: No Huskers or Blue Jays from Creighton were drafted this year in the NBA, but after the draft last night, former Husker guard Sam Hoiberg signed a deal with the Phoenix Suns, and big man Rink Mast signed with the Indiana Pacers, while former Creighton basketball standout Josh Dixon has inked a deal with Oklahoma City. Nebraska's Axelita Johansson yesterday was one of 10 semifinalists for the Bowerman Award for track and field. That is the highest accolade given by the Coaches Association. The 3 finalists for the women will be announced on the 29th. Then today, the Big Ten celebrating the 112th class of recipients earning the Big Ten Medal of Honor, going to 1 male and 1 female student-athlete from each graduating class. And from Nebraska, it's Johansson in track and field for the women, and for the men, Asher Cohen in gymnastics. Nebraska bowler Jillian Martin was chosen as the Conference USA Scholar Athlete Award winner today for bowling. She is a 4-time All-American, a 4-time first-team All-American, just the 7th in program history, and was the National Bowler of the Year in 2025. Also, the Big Ten announced their postgraduate scholarship recipients, a little bit different than what we were talking about from the Medal of Honor class, and softball captain Alina Felix and wrestler Jagger Condomitti both get $7,500 scholarships. When you talk greatness at Nebraska and in the world of volleyball, you talk Jordan Larson, and she was in Kearney the last 2 days helping out with the Kearney Catholic volleyball camp. She says she remembers that she just wanted to learn at that high school age.
2: I think for me, my parents always try to instill that in me, is always be a learner, being open, and I hope that I can translate that to them. It's just the one skill that I tried to take as seriously as I could from a young age.
0: Nebraska baseball picks up another junior college commit from Cloud County Community College in Kansas. Utility man Kellen Burke will have 4 years of eligibility remaining. He was the 2025 North Dakota Gatorade Baseball Player of the Year. The Hastings Sodbusters having a military night tonight with the U.S. War Dogs coming in. There'll be a special presentation at 6:30, and then the ball game will be at 7 o'clock. And also for the Grand Island Fighting Cranes, they are playing in Fremont this evening. It's another duel for Team Nebraska in the Maine Exchange. This has been going on for over 40 years. This year, Team Nebraska goes to Maine, and it's more than just wrestling. Central City assistant Jack Smith is coaching.
3: They try to keep us kind of busy here. You know, they want you to be able to experience what life for these kids is like here, and the different cultural things. You'll be able to experience lobster fishing, and very few people get to do that in their life. It's an awesome experience.
0: And they are on to the finals at the Nebraska men's match play in the quarters today. Preston Vallei of Grand Island was eliminated. It'll be Ryan Rogers of Omaha and Coltrane Mittig of Ashland in the 36-hole final, set to begin tomorrow morning at Oak Hills Country Club in Omaha. And that is sports.
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6: Weren't we told by the Charlotte Hornets that LaMelo Ball was going to be, if not one of the faces of the franchise, the face of the franchise? What's the old line from the Snickers commercial? Life comes at you fast. Life came at him real fast when they moved on from LaMelo Ball and traded him to the Minnesota Timberwolves, which means that Anthony Edwards gets another running partner to try to get closer and closer to at least get to the NBA Finals. But if you're the Charlotte Hornets, they really told the truth exactly how they felt about LaMelo Ball. They did not trust him enough to believe he could get the keys to the kingdom. That's what happens when you have a guy like Jalen Brunson in New York and the Knicks won the championship. If you believe your lead guy is not the guy more than ever before, NBA teams and even NFL teams are not going to keep those kind of guys around. There's no denying the talent of LaMelo Ball, but that trust, that was not there to the Charlotte Hornets. That's why he is a Minnesota Timberwolf today. In 60 seconds, the WNBA Caitlin Clark referee problem.
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6: I wonder if Indiana Fever coach Stephanie White is going to run out of oxygen trying to defend her player, Caitlin Clark.
13: You're coming in here aware of what happened 2 nights ago, and that still happens?
6: And you clearly understand where she's coming from. But it's a bigger problem than fouls not being called against Caitlin Clark, a generational player, not just in the WNBA. This is a bigger problem for the WNBA in that the referees, and I've watched a lot of WNBA games this year, they have not been able to catch up to the skill level and the physicality that the league brings to the table each and every night. It doesn't matter if you're a good team or a bad team. That physicality is something that the referees have not been able to wrap their minds around and get caught up to the speed of that involving the WNBA. So Stephanie White has a legitimate argument to complain about those kind of calls not going the superstar's way of Caitlin Clark. But this is a bigger issue, and it is one that WNBA better fix sooner than later, or else this is going to get a lot worse. For the ESPN Radio Sports Beat, I'm Freddie Coleman of ESPN Radio's Freddie and Harry.
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18: 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It's the Average Joe Sports Show. Elijah is in full wedding season mode. Me and Big Red here, Justice Rohde, Chris Schmidt. Good to have you in on the Average Joe Sports Show. 489-1240 to get in, or 800-825-5865. 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AJ Sports Radio, always on the Average Joe Radio Network. We'll catch up. Brandon Vogel with us on deck coming up 425. 440, Danny Burke, Burke's Best Bets, your betting news. Get some World Cup action, some side action, as Danny will lay it out for you. Probably some MLB takes as well. Gary Barnett with us in hour two. We'll talk about some of those 90s lists with Barty and some takes on Nebraska, as plenty to get into on the Huskers as football season looms. And then kind of a wide open second hour after Coach Barnett. So buckle it up and let's get to it. What do you know, Justice, as you're trying to talk, type, and listen at the same time, man? What are you doing?
19: It's been good. I wish it wasn't so overcast. Getting together with some friends later tonight for a little World Cup viewing, so that'll be good. A little grub, a little World Cup, because what better mood to be in to destroy a country with the name of an animal than to eat some food? I think that's a great idea to go about it.
18: I'm drawing a blank on the country.
19: I've always enjoyed turkey hunting.
18: I get you.
19: You know, I always loved hearing them go gobble, gobble, and then, you know, a poof of feathers later, and they're all gone.
18: And some of us liked the wild turkey once upon a time.
19: There's
18: that. Well, good. You are going to do the old turkey hunting theme. I love it. Some themes to dive into. November to remember. Fondly. .. Fondly. What are those requirements? As Vogues wrote about that third act that has been problematic for Nebraska football. That is the November record. Seeing red, specifically in the red zone, right? Some numbers that are just going to make you maybe pour a little wild turkey. And credit goes to the good folks at the World Herald. Sam McEwen and the football folks there have had their sit-downs with Matt Rhule. And we'll get into some offensive line thoughts from the head man when it comes to the top 25 players of the 1990s. A couple of Huskers make the list. One does not. And obvious reasons for off-the-field problems with Lawrence Phillips. And that kind of he was stricken from the consideration for off the field. On the field, you know, where would you put Lawrence? Strictly on field in that top 25 list? We'll run down some of the names for you. Tommy Frazier, where does he come in? And you have a Husker lineman make his way into that all 90s top 25. So that'll be pretty good to talk with Vogues about as well. But can we just title 2026, grit 2026. I mean, just simple. Chasing three was one narrative, right, for Matt Rhule going into 2024 because of how 2023 went. You were right there, field goal or so away when it came to close losses. The chasing three, some deemed it in the stream, chasing, you know, 0.30, that blood alcohol level. Don't do that. right now, just call it what it is. It's the pure grit or true grit campaign 2026. Justice, you know what grittiness, you can say it, but when you see it, isn't grit 4th-and-1 at the goal line, one way or the other? Isn't it the defense making a play, getting a stop, or stopping an offense, holding them to 3, or flipping it the other way? Isn't true grit finding a way to score the football? Now, Nebraskans love, especially of a certain age, seeing you pound the football in. Line up, mano a mano, and just go demolition man across the line at the point of attack. Be physical. Drive your defender off the ball. Create a gap or a seam for a running back to get into the end zone. It was done for decades, and it's been done for decades. Notre Dame, good red zone team. I know they didn't get to the playoff last year, but, man, could they run the football. Miami, good on the lines of scrimmage. And then Indiana, phenomenal with their 1-2 punch a season ago on their way to a perfect season in 16-0. Ohio State, when push came to shove, when they were really, really good, I think back to a struggling year that they played for the title and got beat by Bama the COVID year. But they really struggled, I think, one of the years with Northwestern in the Big Ten championship game. And they had to lean on their run game. And they ran, I think Travion Henderson ran for 300 yards against Northwestern, but it wasn't through the air that they got it done. They ran the football. You run to win. You run to win in the Big Ten, right? That is what Ohio State will have the capability to do. That's what Indiana's shown the ability to do. That's what Michigan did when they won the championship in Oregon. They are all about the lines of scrimmage and their run game despite their glorious quarterback. So back to Grit 2026. Nebraska and Matt Rhule in this story with the Omaha World Herald talks about the offensive line. Asked the question, is this going to be your best offensive line? And Matt Rhule answered the question and said yes. He believes that this will be the best offensive line they've had here at Nebraska. And Justice, they've invested in it, man. Mm-hmm. You've spent money on the offensive line. You've spent money on four spots to go along with Evans, your holdover, your talented center. So when push comes to shove, Nebraska will have somebody they got to find at running back to be the red zone guy, and then they'll have a mobile quarterback, either TJ or Tough Tony, Anthony Calandria, as that 11-on-11 red zone option. And your numbers got to go up, partner. You can't be 48% touchdown conversion rate in the red zone. That's what 2023 was with Harburg. You can't be 55% in 24 with Raiola. You were 57% last year in 2025 in Dana's first full year. What do you think about Nebraska in the red zone? The last 3 years, let's put it all together. And you had a running quarterback year one, you had a passing quarterback year two, and your offensive lines just haven't been good enough against Big Ten defenses to just power the football in. Is it a priority for you? You can talk about it, but you're good at what you emphasize, and you had an All-American back. I mean, it wasn't for lack of having an option to hand off and give it to him. But too many times Nebraska threw either Dana's play call or audibled play call, got too cute and decided to throw the football in the red zone. So when push comes to shove, what's your identity going to be in the red zone? Just punch it in. Punch it in.
19: Yeah, and that's the ultimate kind of theme that you want to have. It's like, you know, come hell or high water, you want to find a way to just punch the ball in, right? And that's some of that could be attributed to, did Dana maybe trust his offensive line to get the push, and so he felt that he needed to throw the ball on second and goal? There could be an element to that. You can look back to some of the situational mishaps that have happened, right? I'm never a fan, of a shovel pass in the red zone. I hate it. I don't love it. They run it very sparingly, but there was a couple times where you try to run a little shovel pass and it doesn't work, or, you know, we can even extend it out to fourth and one against Michigan. You remember that. You need to get a one-yard push to open up the game. You're in opposing territory. It's a no-brainer.
18: I love the want to go for it, but you also got to know your personnel against that line.
19: Right. And how much of this is, you know, how much of the red zone stuff is, hey, your quarterback calls one protection, your center's calling another, you're not on the same page, is there miscommunication there? There's a lot of elements that go into this, but yeah, you can state it's a priority. At some point, you have to show your work, right? Every math teacher that you have in high school says, if you want me to give you credit, show your work.
18: Why do we pick math?
19: Yeah, show me how you got to that point, right? So that's
18: what Timmy has on his paper.
19: that's the thing that Nebraska is gonna have to struggle with now is they're gonna have to figure out how to show their work, right? You can state that it's a priority. You can put it up as one of the big pillars, one of the pyramids of success for Nebraska football. You can put it in the Osborne Complex. You can throw it on T-shirts. You can do whatever, right? At some point, you just got to show it, right? Everybody in some line of work and everybody in some walk of life can talk the talk, right? Everybody can sell tickets and put butts in seats with their mouth. Can you then go put out the product to back it up, right? And I think that's the part that Nebraska's finding out, and especially under Matt Rhule, is you got to deliver. Man, you put everybody's butts in seats. You sold the thing, right? It's a packed-out stadium. And then the product's just kind of,
18: You just got to be better, don't you? You got to be better. You got to be stronger. You got to be tougher at the point of attack. And that's, you know, this is 5'9", 180-pound guy talking here. So I'm the last guy that's going to go win that one-on-one battle. But as a guy who's watching college football, I get the want to, and I get the absolutely, as you know, that's the quote here. That's the headline. Why Matt Rhule, quote, absolutely thinks he has his best offensive line. And you got a guy in Jeep Wade, and I know there's some pro Jeep Wade folks here in the stream, and there's some question marks, but Jeep Wade's work has shown with a mobile quarterback that you've got an offensive line that'll make some things happen. And Nebraska has had 135 trips to the red zone in this Matt Rhule era. 73 touchdowns. Yeah, I think this was last year's numbers. 135 trips, 73 touchdowns, field goals, fumbles, false starts. There's a lot of reasons as to why you didn't score. And it just kind of came down to your offensive line wasn't good enough against some of the elite defenses. Can that change? Does that change in 2026, the year of grit? Who's with us?
19: Oh, we got Pete on the line, wants to talk about red zone.
18: All right, Pete, what do you say? Thanks for calling.
20: How you doing?
18: Good, man. What do you know?
20: Oh, not too much. I guess for me, I think you have to believe. I don't know how many times, most of the time, they never run three plays in a row. So yeah. I think the coaches have to believe, and I think the players have to believe that when they get down in the 10-yard line, three plays we're going to run and believe you're going to get it in. Mm-hmm.
18: It's fair to ask that question, because how many times have you veered away from what's been working? And this goes back, and it's not just a Nebraska problem. It's a offensive coordinator problem where you outthink yourself sometimes, or to what Justice said earlier, you got to trust your guys. Mm-hmm. And you can call it once, and it may not work once, but It's fair to, all right, what are you good at? What are your strengths at? What's the probability? Can you man up and win on a given play when they know that you're going to run it and you know that they know that you're going to run it? And can you still win against the Michigans, against the Ohio States, against the Indianas, against the Oregons? And it's not always worked. You have to get cute to get it done. Maybe you have the personnel, Pete, this year to actually get it done with what you've added on the offensive line. Did Pete hang up?
19: I think we might have lost.
18: All right, Pete, thank you for listening. But no, you know, the whole believe, tap the sign, Ted Lasso. Rock Median says it absolutely matters. I talked to someone that played the position, coaches the position at a high level. He said at least 5 to 6 games, it's what it takes for the O-line to gel. That's absolutely fair, especially in the portal era where, it's not yesteryear where guys have came in together as freshmen, redshirted. They've had 7,000 reps, and now by year three, it's their turn to kind of take the reins. But those red zone numbers, man, 135 trips, 73 touchdowns, that's not going to get it done. And you just don't like to think of Nebraska football as not physical, but comparatively speaking, they've not been physical enough.
19: And this is a great Elijah topic to talk about with the offensive line. But I agree with you. At some point, like, you could scheme up all you want, you could do all you want. At some point, it does just come down to Jimmy's and Joe's. And that's the big thing is, you know, are you generating the push up front? You know, I also think, you know, something that could help them in the run game this year is getting back a guy like Janiron Bonner, who managed to plug a lot of holes, playing with more two tight end sets, like something to aid your offensive line, because I don't think that offensive line's a bunch of dummies. I think they got a couple of guys who really
18: talent, think. Yeah, I think
19: they can think their way through things. It's just a matter of actually going out and applying that.
18: Well, and having the mobile quarterback element, don't kid yourself. That makes the defense adjust and adapt too. You got to worry about two ball carriers instead of one. Brandon Vogel coming up here on the Average Joe Sports Show.
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18: 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Vogue's talking about Act 3, that November to remember fondly. We're going to add fondly to the end of it. Or if you want to get word cute, we can say November pain instead of November rain. Ghostus in the Machine says Brandon wrote a heck of a trilogy this month. Yes, he does. Every week, Vogue's on Counter Read. Brandon, how we doing, brother? And what shirt do we got rocking today?
30: We've got our Germany shirt on today, currently tied with Ecuador, which is fine. Germany's already through to the knockout stages, but really like this German change kit that they came up with this World Cup. So had to get in on that. And I appreciate the compliment, Ghostist and Machine. I do enjoy this three-act approach to kind of previewing things and previewing the schedule for Nebraska, because that's really kind of what it does come down to. Like, a 12-game schedule breaks neatly into thirds. And you got that September, you got that October, and then you've got the Novembers for Nebraska, which have been pretty cruel of late.
18: Vogues, I want to get your take on the red zone. Rick sent an email in. And Rick's suggestion was to have the O-line meetings. You put chairs out for your five starters in the end zone, that Friday walkthrough, just to and, you know, Pete called in and said they got to believe they can do it. Kind of going off of the World Herald's sit down with Coach Rhule and the red zone woes. That obviously plays into the November record. But what's your take on Nebraska's just quite frankly brutal touchdown rate. We're 57%, 55%, 48%, 73 touchdowns in 135 trips.
30: Yeah, pretty rough. And, you know, last year stands out a little bit because you had Emmett Johnson. You had one of the best running backs in the Big Ten. But the issue, I think, is that you didn't have, like, everybody knew you had Emmett Johnson, particularly by, like, game five. Mm-hmm. So you needed a counterpunch to that. And in the passing game, they didn't have it consistently enough, though we saw some good grabs by guys. Some of that also comes down to a little bit of Rule is pretty aggressive, I would say, or at least he's by the book. He always mentions that, you know, he's like, the analytics say go for it, which as a numbers guy, I can always appreciate and respect. But I wrote this a couple of weeks ago when talking about the equation for Nebraska football, and red zone improvement is like probably the biggest growth area on that side of the football. And it might take just taking field goals a little bit, no matter what the numbers say of like, oh, it's, you know, your fourth and goal from the 4-yard line, you should go for this. Well, that's fine. But a lot of times last year, you know, Nebraska got pretty complicated with what it was going to do in those scenarios. Heinrich Harburg came in, which, you know, it was an idea in June that I was in favor of. But as we saw it in practice, like it wasn't playing out effectively enough to do that. You had a fumble in there. I think there were six goal to go situations where Nebraska came up empty last year, if I'm remembering correctly from what I researched 6 weeks ago. That's not going to cut it. Like, if you just change those, like, you become a decent to probably even pretty good red zone team. So it's a little bit of decision making. It's a little bit of execution. I do think having a mobile quarterback gives you some additional options you didn't have a year ago. So I would expect their red zone performance to improve. It's just a matter of to what degree.
19: Folks, we've talked about this a little bit. There's a multiplicity of factors when it comes to actually punching the ball into the red zone. We've kind of harped on the development of the players and some of the coaching staff. How much of this portion of the pie is going to come down to the development of Matt Rule's feel when it comes to big-time college football at the Power 4 level? And also, how does that come into his development with his relationship with Brett Maher, who's also going to be mainly involved in some of the special teams decisions once you get down to the red zone?
30: I think it's a big piece of it. Like, if Calandria is a pretty important variable there in his ability to, you know, whether designed run or pass the, you know, option one isn't there in the passing game, I'm gonna make something happen. Rule and his feel is probably the second biggest variable to me. And that becomes, and you know, and that's really when we get down to it, like that's a head coach's job, because you're overseeing it all, right? You need to know, like, if we don't get this, do I feel confident our defense can get a stop? And that part of it, if we, you know, concede based on what the numbers would say and just kick the field goal, how much does that help us? And it's that comprehensive view, like, to some degree, after 3 years of it, I feel a little bit of like, well, you know, we go by the numbers, this is what the numbers say. It's a little bit of kind of not taking on that job. And I think it's time for Nebraska to take on that job. It needs to be in a place where my understanding of the situation, my team, how the game is going, leads me to maybe diverge on occasion from what the quote-unquote book says. Because, like, I can't stress this enough, I'm a big believer in the book. Like, this is the decision with the most expected value. But sometimes, like, coaching football is deciding when you're going to diverge from that and when you're not. And Nebraska hasn't been good in those situations.
19: And kind of following off of that, I thought you brought up a great point with this, with the intrinsic feel of a game and having a more veteran offensive line that you acquired through the transfer portal and through development, having a more veteran quarterback who's traveled through a couple different conferences now, having a very veteran, a saged, wise Dana Holgorsen as your play caller. Does that also add to that, like having a relationship with those guys from Coach Rule's perspective, does that also add into another layer of confidence in those guys having a more intrinsic feel for the game, being veteran guys? Is that going to help Nebraska when it comes to maybe making those split seconds decisions to either take the points or, hey, let's go after somebody? We sense the blood.
30: Yeah, I think if they're to make gains this year, it should. Like, that experience needs to matter, because what the book is telling you is this is what the average team, this would be the play for an average team to make. Like, on average, it's better to go for it on fourth and four or whatever it may be than kick the field goal. And, you know, you can look that up, and, like, the numbers are there. It proves it out. But where Nebraska is, I think, needs to get to and hasn't gotten to yet is, like, but for this team, which is not the average team, and nobody should know it better than Dana Holgorsen, Matt Rule, everybody else on the staff. For this team, I think this is our best play. And then, of course, you need to be right more often than you're wrong on those decisions. That's the other piece of it. But we just haven't seen Nebraska do a lot of that.
18: Does your heavy financial investment turn into red zone touchdowns, points, period, at the point of attack? That needs to be answered. It needs to be answered in November. To your column today, Vogues, let's dive in to the woulda, coulda, shoulda part of it. Nebraska's 2-10, but I think a lot of Nebraska fans, part of the reason they're ticked, yeah, 2-10's not good, but didn't have to be 2-10.
30: No, it didn't. And when you look through those games, like, there's a couple that stand out as, like, pretty big missed opportunities. So I went through and, like, did my nerd stuff, and, like, I was like, well, what was their actual expected record here? Because, you know, those November slates haven't been easy.
18: No.
30: But they also haven't been, like, killer either. And like, the expected record from that came out to about 4-8. So they're about two games off pace, maybe three. You could maybe get them to 5-7. But the home loss to UCLA, it's a tough one. And in Rule's first season, that road trip to Michigan State, given the fact that all the Mel Tucker stuff had happened, they were on, like, their third string quarterback, who, you know, ended up becoming a really good quarterback at Arizona State in future years. And oh, by the way, the other guy that was available that day is going to be the quarterback at Illinois now. So that was a pretty good quarterback room for Michigan State. We just didn't know it at that point because they were all, I think, freshmen. So those stand out. You know, the USC game last year, I thought was maybe one of Nebraska's best games in 2025. So it doesn't feel necessarily like a missed opportunity, other than they were kind of owning that game for 65% of it. So it does feel like a little bit of a missed opportunity there. This 2026 schedule is interesting. They've got two Friday games, the Iowa game, which always is, but also Illinois. You got back-to-back road trips. But when I look at it, even though the expected win total is the lowest it's been since 2023, it's kind of like, well, you got a chance here. If you can go on the road and beat Illinois, which Illinois's got, I think, five or six new assistant coaches, replacing their entire defensive line. Like, they've got some questions. They're in a similar spot to Nebraska. It's a toss-up game. The Rutgers game needs to not be a toss-up game, but it's on the road. You got to go all the way to New Jersey. If you get to 2-0 there, like, you've done pretty well, I think, for November, regardless of what happens. You get to 2-0, you can take a swing against Ohio State, and then Iowa remains the mystery box that Iowa has been for Nebraska. Like, sometimes they play them really tough. Like, the only team to beat them over the past decade is probably the worst Nebraska team we saw over that stretch, as odd as that may be. So who knows what you're going to get in that one.
19: 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Vogel's about 45 seconds here. Nebraska's tweaking their offseason approach with their strength and conditioning. When it comes to November, how important is it between the strength and conditioning and the training staff they get this right so this team's healthy and ready to go in November?
30: Yeah, I mean, you don't know much about the specific tweaks, but you do need to get it right because it's hard. I mean, part of going 2-10 in November is just like everybody's beat up at that point. So health plays a much bigger role in those games. Can you do things right now? And you're not just right now, starting in January, to put yourself in a better spot for those games. So we'll see. Some of it's a little bit random. Some of it's a little bit luck in terms of injuries, but are they built for that? We'll see. It remains the biggest question, I think, for this 2026 team.
18: How do you close? Brandon Vogel with us, CounterRead, CounterRead.com. Vogues will holler Saturday, bud.
30: Sounds good, guys. Thank you.
18: Appreciate you. There he is, Brandon Vogel. Some best bets coming up. World Cup, MLB, maybe some Husker thoughts. Danny Burke, your betting news on the way.
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0: I'm Christine Lisi. The Timberwolves looking for years for a co-star to team with guard Anthony Edwards. Got one courtesy of an NBA blockbuster. ESPN's Shams Charania is reporting Minnesota's acquiring LaMelo Ball and Josh Green from the Hornets for Naz Reid in a series of draft picks. T-Wolves core, 25-year-old winger Jaden McDaniels, and its 24-year-old backcourt in Edwards and Ball. First Take host, Stephen A. Smith.
2: Well, number one, you can't dislike it. It's an elite backcourt. We have to remember that LaMelo averaged 20 this year, shooting 37% from three-point range. So the brother can score, but his gift is passing the basketball. And look who he's passing it to, a superstar, if ever there was one, an Ant-Man, Anthony Edwards.
0: Edwards, Ball, and McDaniels all under contract through the 2028-2029 season. Free agent guard Kobe White intends to sign a three-year, $74 million deal to return to Charlotte. He'd been a major priority for the team and now steps into a new starting role in the backcourt after the Ball trade. Team USA captain Christian Pulisic expected to return from a calf injury and play tonight against Turkey at the World Cup in the group stage finale.
3: Hey, it's Evan Cohen. Coming up Friday, the Wolves have gone all in to keep Anthony Edwards happy, but I'll tell you why the LaMelo Ball trade will backfire. It's Unsportsmanlike, 6 a.m. Eastern, right here on ESPN Radio, ESPN2, and ESPNU.
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18: 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Pride of Chicago is with us, and Danny, we're headed your way for Big Ten Media Days. We will We might show up in a black windowless van and kidnap you for a night out once we're all said and done. But what are you scoping out right now when it comes to some best bets? Thanks for your time.
6: Oh, happy as always to be here with you guys. Appreciate you having me on. And, yeah, you're going to have to do it old school style, right? Kidnap me in the van, get me going. It's not going to take much to convince me to grab a drink or two with you, Schmitty. So if I'm here in town, you know I'll be there, my friend. Excited to see you guys crushing it here in the Windy City. But, man, you know where a lot of my attention has been has certainly been circulating around the World Cup and, just slowly trying to make myself a soccer expert right now in these slower summer months, but it's been a blast. I mean, action nonstop all day. It's kind of odd that we're getting the late game for the United States tonight. I mean, it just seems kind of random, but either way, it's been fun. And yeah, we got about what, four more games to go today. So certainly with the United States and Turkey, however they're calling it now, I'm still calling it Turkey, but either way, the U.S. and Turkey, Turkey was a complete disappointment. They're out of the next round. USA's already solidified their spot against Bosnia. So the question is then, all right, well, how hard are they going to try here? And I think normally that would be a spot where I'd want to turn away and, Turkey would probably want to go with some pride and try to get something under their belt. And with Pulisic, you're like, how much is he really going to play? You really shouldn't stress him. And I do agree with that, but it seems like he is going to go. It's just going to be on a minutes restriction. So you're probably getting a little bit of a discount on the U.S. more than you normally would. So I'd maybe take a stab at the United States still, just thinking they're going to just continue to play with pride in front of the home crowd and, not really take it easy. They can't afford to. They've never been a nation who's been in a dominant position before, so they really can't take their foot off the pedal. So even though that's the objective, or rather the subjective kind of bias take, I do think it's also the right manner to approach it with still. And maybe you could flirt with a draw plus 334 for some good value. But I do like the U.S. in that game. I think it'll be a fun one to watch still.
19: So what I'm hearing is Danny's going to have his finest silk napkin, his best cutlery. He's going to grab the best bottle of Pinot that he can grab with a fat stack of cash and go turkey hunting tonight. That's what I'm hearing, Danny.
6: Hey, yeah, we got to get it somehow, one way or another. It doesn't have to be fall, baby. We're hunting turkeys. Come on now. That's the U.S. way. Let's get it.
19: Now, as you look into the futures here with the World Cup, Danny, with some of the knockout round matches being set and teams already moving on, are there any popular bets in the futures market? Are you looking at any of the upcoming final group fixtures? What's the play here as this World Cup continues to unfold in the good old U.S. of A?
6: Yeah, not much has changed for me too much in terms of the teams that I circled. I told you guys either last week or a couple weeks ago that I took a little flyer on Germany, who just squandered their lead against Ecuador, who's in a must-win spot right now, but obviously doesn't matter for Germany. Mexico is another squad that I took a little piece of, and I'm feeling pretty good about what we've seen out of their crew so far. But we were talking on the show earlier today, and I guess, honestly, an interesting market from a future standpoint, even though it's not going to be a massive payout per se, but we were looking at just top goal scorer, not golden boot for the entire tournament, but just solely between Mbappe and Messi. And the tie was available as well, but I'm not interested in that. I'm a huge Messi guy because, I had Argentina last World Cup that came through, and, if you're denying he's the GOAT, then I don't know what game you're watching. But when you're looking at just between these two players, who's the right guy to bet to have more goals, it's hard to neglect the path for Mbappe and this France team that is just oh so dominant. And you got to think at the younger age, the involvement-wise for Mbappe. I mean, Messi's purely out there to just be an attacker and walk around until he needs to run. That doesn't mean it's going to prohibit him from scoring goals. It's just we know how lethal Mbappe could be in the likelihood that France probably makes it a little bit further, although Argentina does have a bit more of a favorable matchup. I believe they're playing Jordan in their next game while France is playing Norway, if I'm not mistaken, so a little bit tougher. So I might end up waiting to see what happens in that game, see if Messi tacks on another one or two, and if Mbappe's still behind, see if we get a better number, because it's only like minus 112 right now. But that would be a market I would consider, is to look for Mbappe if he's still down, and if it's not, higher than minus 115 for him to end up scoring more goals than Messi. I love me some Messi, like I said, but look, Mbappe's an absolute stud and probably has a better chance to make it further in this tournament.
18: 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Danny doing some wagering talk. And Danny, to Major League Baseball we go. A few games in action tonight. Have you put the mortgage on your Cubbies as they have risen from the dead here recently?
6: Yeah, you know, we were joking before we got on air. I mean, hey, as long as they keep playing the Mets, I mean, that's going to be the recipe for success here. We'll take some of their personnel. We'll take their wins. That's all good and dandy for the Northsiders. Funny enough, you know, this would be a game where, you know, everybody would be looking to ride the hot hand of the Cubs. And maybe it will continue because of just how poor this Mets team is. But this does kind of seem like a spot where they come back down to reality a bit. You're coming off a doubleheader. You're on the road. You put up 9, 10, and 10 in each of the last three games. Matthew Boyd, you know, obviously had a great year last year. He's been up and down this season dealing with injuries, and the regression was going to be inevitable in the first place. Got Peralta on the other side for the Mets, who's been really disappointing, but we know the potential he has. I would probably look toward the Mets. Now, I can't say that I've invested in it myself just because a lot of times I would look to go in the opposite direction of a team like the Cubs right now have been doing so great. And it's like, all right, at some point the Mets are going to break through, have an advantage in the pitching matchup, I think. But the Mets just may be that bad to where if I do support them and they disappoint me, I only have myself to blame. So it's kind of in a unique situation to where, you know, I'm probably just going to opt out of it. But if I had to do something, guys, tonight in baseball, it probably would be the Mets. Otherwise, I haven't really gone too deep in any other area. Obviously, the Phillies are in a good situation here with Sanchez taking the bump, but big favorites there against Washington would only look at the run line. And outside of that, really haven't gone too crazy with it. Unfortunately, soccer's kind of consumed my brain, which I never thought I'd be saying instead of baseball, but that's the reality of the matter right now, guys. It's been kind of electric. So, only really been focusing on the Cubbies as of late, and I wouldn't be shocked to see their hot streak come to an end tonight.
19: Well, you know, you can always count on the New York Metropolitans for a disappointment or, you know, 162 every single year. Danny, can I give you a little bit of advice of my own? Do you think that there's anything for a Cardinals fan to bet on tonight? Zach Gallen on the bump for the Diamondbacks, Michael McGreevy going for the Cardinals. Is there something in the works there?
6: I guess I would lean, you know, I'm not the biggest McGreevy guy. I mean, his ERA is solid. Some of the underlying metrics can be a bit concerning here or there, but obviously Gallen's just been an absolute nightmare this season and has not returned to the former consistent version of himself that we've been accustomed to. Cardinals dropped in the past, too. Hey, if you think the offense can stay alive and McGreevy doesn't do worse than giving up, say, like three runs, yeah, I like your Cardinals tonight. It seems like they'd be in a good spot. I wouldn't shy away from backing them in that matchup.
18: It's Danny Burke with us, BurkesBeat.com. Burke's Best Bets, at Danny Burke 5, Pride of Chicago, and Your Betting News. Danny, go get it tonight. Settle in for some soccer and enjoy the World Cup, partner.
6: Will do, guys. Appreciate you.
18: We appreciate you. Good stuff from Danny Burke. We'll wind down hour one.
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3: Live, 10:30 on Sunday. Arlo crossed the finish line as we had our starting five shout-outs. Mr. Snitley, Brian, part of the Boulder Peace Treaty. Jeff Snitley is in. Uncle Larry saying what's up. Corn Raider is here. And Corn Raider says the top coaches of the 90s, TO 1 through 10. So the top 10 taken care of per Corn Raider. Good to have Duck in. Brad is here, and then Tad, all the way in from California. Yay. Top Jimmy is here. Steve saying what's up. Talk has some concerns that Elijah left the show early yesterday.
4: He had to go crack a couple cold ones.
3: Something okay. like that. So Token is like, look, death appeared on my tarot card reading. The Huskers are going to surprise all of us.
4: Wow.
3: James, talking up justice, deservedly so. Talk, type, and listen. The radio version of the punt, pass, and kick.
4: That's good.
3: Thankfully, justice can fit into his uniform, unlike Andy Reid as a teenager. Brutal video. He just doesn't lie for the other Big Red. Right? Anonymous, judging by the last three games, Nebraska should have been chasing 30, not three. There we have it.
4: You know, I was actually thinking about this because you threw out the season theme. So are you a big Indiana Jones guy?
3: Loved it. Dude, okay. I think that was the first movie I saw in the theater.
4: Okay, so I got
3: mom took me.
4: I got a couple options for you here. We could go Nebraska football and the Raiders of the Lost Pipeline, or we could go Nebraska football and the Kingdom of the Forgotten Grit. What do you think?
3: See, I wasn't a big Crystal Skull guy.
4: Okay.
3: My favorite Indiana Jones is good as Raiders of the Lost Ark was, the Last Crusade.
4: I think
3: we say Crusade, right? That Crusade to the Red Zone, that Crusade to get to the Red Zone and score in the Red Zone. Game Dog chimes in, says Nebraska Red Zone issues were number one, the OC, and 1A. As Game Dog has tagged him forever and ever, amen, Tubby playing quarterback. And better research numbers from Game Dog. EJ scored 10 red zone touchdowns, 9 rushing, 1 receiving. TJ scored 4. The problem, hashtag fade route on second and goal. Well, Dana talked about it. You're wasting a play down there. It sucks to waste plays. Captain says cheers to that. You know, red zones, it's not that it's not complicated, but it is hard. And that's the best way to put it. Talk says grit describes all sports that are good at Nebraska. So, you know, good point here too from Game Dog on the tight end. You've got Lindenmeyer. Got to find the tight end, man.
4: He's a wedge, man.
3: Do it.
4: He's big.
3: Find the tight end in the red zone. That's your passing threat. See Iowa. And then find a back and use a mobile quarterback.
4: Or just stack a bunch of meaty guys on the offensive line and go school body right, school body left.
3: I want the Solich tribute, first red zone. Give me the Maryland eye.
4: Yes.
3: The third fullback or the middle fullback in motion, and then you smash.
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6: And I get the up and down drama at Kansas with Bill Self and Willie won't he play and coach's decision versus player decision, questions about the people that are around him. What is undeniable, what is unquestionable is his talent. This dude is the best shot maker in this class. The creativity that he has, the ability to pass, dribble, shoot, defend, it's elite level. Like, I know people don't want to go to the place of evoking the late, great Kobe Bryant, but it's going that way in terms of the talent, the style of play upon entry into the NBA. And so, yeah, I love Darren.

0: Peterson pairing him with Keyonte George out there in Utah. They did a little bit of pre-agency trading for Jaren Jackson Jr. at the trade deadline during last season. You got Lauri Markkanen. We'll see what happens with Walker Kessler. But I like what the Utah Jazz are putting together. It's going to go up from here in terms of the talent base that's on that roster right now.
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7: I'm Christine Lisi. As part of the next labor deal with players, Major League Baseball wants a maximum contract length of 5 years for free agents who are switching teams, while an organization could sign its own player for up to 6 years, calling it a cornerstone provision. MLB also wants to raise the minimum salary from $780,000 to $1 million in 2027 for players with at least 2 years of service time. Anthony Edwards is going to have a ball on the court thanks to a new teammate. The Timberwolves are getting the co-star for Edwards they've been trying to land for years, acquiring guard LaMelo Ball as well as Josh Green from Charlotte for center Naz Reid and a series of picks, reports ESPN's Sham Sharania.
8: I know internally in Minnesota they really feel like LaMelo Ball is going to come in and take advantage of having Jaden McDaniels on the wing,
9: right,
8: and Rudy Gobert at center. They love, you said his name, Joan Behringer. They love this kid.
9: Yep.
8: He's going to get a larger role next season.
7: WNBA suspended Phoenix's Alyssa Thomas one game for making contact with her fist to the throat of Indiana's Caitlin Clark in last night's game. She'll serve that suspension on Saturday when the Mercury's in Toronto.
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11: Superstation. I'm Doug Duda with a sports update on ESPN, your home for Royals baseball. The Royals fell today to the Tampa Bay Rays and were almost no-hit. The Rays had a combined no-hitter going into the ninth inning before a walk and two-run home run from Carter Jensen broke things up. The Royals do lose 13-2 and split the four-game series with the Rays. They now head to Chicago to battle White Sox tomorrow night at 6:40. Well, Nebraska earned a 17th place finish in the Division I Learfield Director's Cup standings this year, and that is their best showing since a 13th place finish in 2001. The 929 total points, the most that the Big Ten era has seen from Nebraska. They are one of eight Big Ten teams that were in the top 25. UCLA was third, USC seventh, Michigan ninth, Ohio State 10th. Then the Huskers at 17th, Penn State 21st, Oregon 23rd, Wisconsin 24th. Nebraska had nine sports finish in the top 10, led by wrestling, which was third, men's gymnastics fourth, fifth for volleyball, softball, rifle, and bowling, women's outdoor track and field eighth, men's basketball and men's outdoor track and field were ninth. The winner of this year's Division I Director's Cup was Texas. Stanford was second. Well, the NBA draft wrapped up last night, and then some free agent signings. Former Huskers Sam Hojbjerg and Rink Mast have found a place to go. Hojbjerg signing with the Phoenix Suns, Mast with the Indiana Pacers, and former Creighton standout Josh Dix will get an opportunity with Oklahoma City. Nebraska's Axelina Johansson yesterday named a finalist for the Bowerman Award, one of the 10 semifinalists. The three women's finalists will be announced on Monday. And then today, she is Nebraska's winner on the female side with men's gymnast Asher Cohen on the men's side of the Big Ten Medal of Honor. Each school gets one of those. Also, The Big Ten handed out their postgraduate scholarship, $7,500 each for the Huskers. Wrestler Jagger Condomini and softball captain Alina Felix were the winners. Nebraska bowler Jillian Martin, chosen as the Conference USA Scholar Athlete Award winner in bowling. She is one of only seven bowlers in program history to earn four All-American awards. All four were on the first team. She was the National Bowler of the Year in 2025. And you talk about greats at Nebraska and in the United States when it comes to volleyball. You're talking Jordan Larson. And she was in Kearney the last 2 days helping a camp at Kearney Catholic.
9: I've learned a lot of different things playing-wise, like what can I teach them now, what I wish I would have known then, and let go of all the other stuff that comes along with it. So, but yeah, a lot of good lessons and a lot of good things to teach.
11: Larson just finished up her career with Love Volleyball and says she's not quite sure what the next step will bring. North Dakota's 2025 Gatorade Baseball Player of the Year, Kellen Burke, is coming to Nebraska. The utility man spent his first year out of college at Cloud County Community College. Corner infielder and catcher, has 4 years of eligibility remaining. 5'11", 190-pounder, is currently playing summer league ball before heading to Lincoln. And talking of summer ball, special night tonight, weather permitting, for the Hastings Sodbusters at Duncan Field. They're hosting the U.S. War Dogs. There'll be a special ceremony at 6:30. The game will begin at 7 o'clock. And for the Grand Island Fighting Cranes, they will be playing at Fremont. Staying with baseball, former Kearney High and Texas pitcher Cal Higgins is now trying to increase his draft stock as he's playing in the MLB Draft League out in West Virginia. He joined us on the Doug and Daddy Show and says even though he didn't pitch as much in his final year at Texas as he did at Western Kentucky, he still learned a lot from pitching coach Max Wiener and Troy Tulowitzki.
12: Yeah, a lot of great experiences, a lot of great learning lessons. Max is different and unique, but I think that's his edge to make him great. And people like Troy Tulowitzki really pushed everybody to the edge, and they very strong coach, and we all loved it. We all appreciate it.
11: Team Nebraska is getting ready for their second duel in the Maine Exchange this year. The team going out to Maine, something that's been going on for over 40 years. A number of Central Nebraska athletes are on the team this year. Caden Kowalik of Kearney, Carter Kiesling and Carson Krejci from Aurora, Bentley Cusatis from Donovan Trumbull, from Northwest, a trio of wrestlers, Madden Middleton, Stratton Reeves, and Aiden Turnus. From Central Valley, William Picorni, Cameron Fisher of Ravenna, and Colton Simons of Centura. They won their first duel against Friendship, Maine, 63-19. Central City assistant coach Jack Smith says, so far it's been a lot of fun.
13: It'll be a surprise when we get to our next stop, exactly what we're going to be doing. And then also, you know, we will duel them. They put together a team just like we did in Central City last year when Maine came to Nebraska. So it is wrestling, but it's about the experience, getting to meet people and the cultural thing.
11: And the final is set for the Nebraska men's match play at Oak Hill Country Club in Omaha. 36-hole final begins tomorrow morning at 7:30 a.m. Ryan Rogers of Omaha will take on Coltrane Mittig of Ashland. Grand Island's Preston Vallai was the last Central Nebraska golfer remaining, and he was knocked out this morning in the quarterfinals. And former Nebraska golfer Kate Smith-Stroh, who was part of many, many records at Nebraska, getting a chance to play at Hazeltine today in the first round of the KMPG Women's PGA, and it was not her best day in her home state, 8 over par 80. The lead is a record round from Ina Yoon, 9 under par 63. That is a look at sports. Have a great evening.
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15: It says how bad you played on 18 versus the other 17 where, wow, this is unlike me.
16: I'm going to send you an Instagram little thing about golf. You'll enjoy it. So.
15: Okay, I love it. Let's keep with that hostile environment theme. You've seen the Big Ten. You've seen the SEC, you've seen the Big 12, lived in the Big 8 and the Big 12. As a coach, what was the most hostile environment slash satisfying victory on the road? And two, as a broadcaster, what maybe it's one and the same, but as a broadcaster, talk to me about hostile environments you got a chance to broadcast in with the road team really getting it from the opposing audience.
16: Well, I think the hardest place in the Big Ten I thought to play was Iowa and Wisconsin, mm-hmm, and Ohio State. I thought all three of those.
15: Okay.
16: And I was able to have a couple of those victories at Wisconsin and a couple of those victories at Iowa where it was just the sweetest thing ever in that environment. In the Big Eight, you know, I think tough places to play were, I mean, Nebraska was a fun place to play. It was always tough because it was a crowd and it was, everything was red and everything was on the line, but hostile environments, you know, I think Texas Tech was one of the most hostile places. Then in the Big 12, I, you know, playing at A&M was really special.
15: Yeah.
16: Always, always special. But we seem to have the most hostile crowds at Kansas State for some reason. And so going in there and winning at a place like that was always, always terrific.
15: Now, flipping it around, Boulder.
16: Let me go into the broadcasting.
15: Oh, sure, sure. Please do.
16: I think one of the greatest one I've seen is I did that kick six at Auburn.
15: Oh, you had that?
16: Uh-huh. When Nick Saban got to talk the officials into an extra second so he could kick a long field goal, only to have it run back 106 yards for a touchdown and lose the game. So that was crazy. That was one of the craziest things I've ever seen.
15: I remember watching that live, and I'm like, Nick, what are you doing? Because it was... I mean, that return up the sideline where he's just sprinting by dudes that have an angle on him. You get a wedge and a convoy set up. And then I remember the late Auburn play-by-play man's call, which was magic. And it was special. I mean, Auburn, they've had their run of ups and downs and, you know, the coaching carousel. But brother, when they get hot, they have a magic carpet ride. There's been three or four seasons where they just have been electric with fortuitous bounces or making a play.
16: Well, our booth and Auburn's booth was outside, and we were sitting right below the Auburn announcers. Okay. I mean, literally, they were behind us, and so on that play, because I didn't have much to say. I just had some expletives, but our play-by-play guy was announcing it. But I could hear the Auburn play-by-play guy going crazy, and I turned around and I said to him, I said, you know what? You better get the rights to this broadcast because they're going to play it for years and years. Mm-hmm. And it really was one of the craziest moments ever.
15: So with the expletives, did you make sure you were muted? I mean...
16: Well, you know, it was things like, oh, and you were talking, you know, the return guy, he had to outrun some linemen. So it wasn't that hard to do. They may have had angles, but they didn't have the speed. Uh-huh. So
15: I love that. Those oblique moments, Coach Barnett, are pretty funny. I would say hostile. I was just talking about this the other morning. We had a story come up about people are day capping their drinking. So you'll start drinking earlier and you'll finish and you're not going, you know, Kenny Stabler all night till the wee hours of the morning. So one of my first experiences was 97 out in Boulder. We went with my late father, his buddy, and cousin Dino, who had a son that went to Colorado, and it was an 11 o'clock kick. I think this is before you got to Colorado, or were you there in 97? I'm not sure.
16: No, I was at Northwestern in 97.
15: Yeah, so it was a game that Nebraska was blowing out Colorado, and then it got tight, and Nebraska hung on. But the point is it was an 11 a.m. Central kick, a 10 a.m. Boulder kick, and my dad and his high school buddy were great at early morning tailgates. And, you know, they're pouring drinks for you because you're in college, you're of age. Let's get it going. And the old dogs, man, they knew how to pace themselves. Us young pups didn't. And it all just kind of got into and added into the fun, the atmosphere, the intensity, but also the hostility. I mean, I've been to a lot of spots like you have, but not as many as you, obviously. But Boulder's still its own animal. You know, the Buffs, your guys' stadium, when momentum shifts, I mean, it is your 56,000 sounds like 200,000, Coach. I mean, it is, I'd say it's as intimidating as it gets. There have been moments just listening and covering games where it just flips on its ear and it's up for grabs.
16: Well, the walls, the fan base is so close to the field.
15: Yes.
16: Literally, you know, if you sit on the bench, your back is against a concrete wall, and there are people literally that are hanging out further than you are. They're closer to the field than you are when you sit there. And they're there the whole time, and they're banging whatever they've got to bang. And so it can be that way. The college kids never went to bed. That's why they were pretty rowdy early, and then they faded. But they had stayed up all night and just went right over to the stadium, I think.
15: That's funny. Gary Barnett with us. Coach, you got a fun story from The Athletic out, the top 15 teams of the 90s. Also, they're doing a countdown to some eras of college football. I'll get there with you here in a moment, but what's your reaction here with the 5-for-5 ruling? This going to help clean some things up?
16: You know, Chris, I think I've said this before on the broadcast, mm-hmm. but we've in 1994 in our Big Ten meetings and the NCAA meetings, we were just sure that we were going to get that rule in because it made so much sense. But every year, the academic representatives would not okay it. And they had smothered that rule for every year. Every year we tried to introduce it, and every year the academic reps suppressed it. So it's just a matter of time. It fits. It's 20 years ago, it would have been just as appropriate, but nobody could see it that way. Mm-hmm. So, you know, we just have to evolve. It's like anything else. But I think it's a good rule. I think it's, you know, this whole calculation of how many games you play and before you're redshirted, and the whole redshirt piece of it is so complicated and it's just a pain in the butt. Mm-hmm. And so now you don't have to worry about that. Everybody knows, you know who you're going to play against next year, because you know who started their academic careers whenever. So it's overall, it does clean up a whole lot of stuff, I think.
15: Coach, interested to get your take on some of these teams that come in on the Athletics. Top teams of the 1990s, they're going to do the best teams of the 2000s, and Nebraska 95 comes in at number one. Seeing that up close and personal, they're kind of widely regarded with what they did and how they did it. So there's that. I liked the 1999 Nebraska team that got beat by Texas, but avenged that Texas loss. They don't make the list. 97 and 94, Nebraska do. You lived, one of the teams that was honorable mention was the 1990 Buffs. And I think you guys should be in the top 10 because I saw that team and it was incredible. You had just a murderous schedule. It was nuts, your schedule, and you tied one, you lost one. What do you think? Did you have any crossover? Did you guys play the 91 Washington Huskies? Did Colorado schedule them that year? Or because I know you Washington and Colorado had some home and homes. Number two on this list is the 91 Huskies. What did you think of that?
16: Yeah, team? No, we played them in 89 and 90.
15: So
16: and
15: just
16: didn't play
15: early.
16: Them in 90, okay. In 91. Yeah, and I know they were a really good team when we played them in 90. But we did have a brutal schedule, and we had some fortunate things had to fall for us in 90. Chris, we had a really good team, but we got off to a slow start just for reasons that will probably not be mentioned. But we were so talented, but we couldn't get out of our own way early on, and then finally. You know, and remember, we had the fifth down play.
15: I know you did.
16: And that one was like, that was like our fifth game. And so we were 1-1-1. I think it was our fourth game. We were 1-1-1 when we beat Missouri on a fifth down. And then we just, you know, we had a great game out at Nebraska. We had great games everywhere else. We came from behind again. And so... we ended up with a really courageous, hardcore football team that we probably needed those first three games to bring us to our senses and realize what we had to do, because we had no room for error. We had none. And so we had pressure on us. Not that we thought we could win a national championship. It's just that we had high expectations because of all the players we had coming back. I mean, there was only going to be two teams. You didn't even know who was playing for the national championship, actually. So, but our guys hung in, and leadership took over. Finally, grew up and took over, and so we needed a bunch of teams to lose, and they did lose, just one right after the other. And you know, the game in Nebraska. You know, we're down 7-0. We fumbled four times in the first half. So we had to fight through a lot of stuff, and to those kids' credit, they did it.
15: So you guys tied Tennessee out in Anaheim, and that was a hell of a good Tennessee team. I think they won the Sugar Bowl that year.
16: You know, Chris, it was so hot out there, and we had Bieniemy was suspended. We had suspended three other defensive linemen. It was so hot. We were just dead, and Tennessee scored. And if they'd have gone for two, they would have won the game. And we were so tired, we could have never stopped them. But they didn't. They kicked the ball. And so they gave us a chance to tie. So just we had a whole year of things like that.
15: So Tennessee, you were at Illinois, weren't you? That was a really good Illinois squad.
16: Yep. They converted a 4th-and-17 to beat us. And so, yeah. And then Stanford the next week. The next week at Stanford, or maybe it was a week before, whatever, we were behind, and we had to score.
15: Yeah.
16: We had to score on the last drive, and we fumbled the ball, and an offensive guard fell on the ball, or else we don't win that game. So it was, yeah, you know, I can remember every one of those plays, but we had a whole year of that.
15: It's Gary Barnett. We'll do a little overtime with Barney. Good to be with you. Thursday edition on the Average Joe Sports Show. Some thoughts on Hoiberg and Rink off to the NBA with their opportunity and that top 25 players of the 90s countdown.
17: 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Heavy rains with flash flooding.
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25: Elijah Herbal.
15: Gary Barnett with us. Then you get Nebraska on the road. You win that one, 27 fourth quarter points. And then the Notre Dame game. Talking about the Orange Bowl, because that was gutty. You had backup QB and... Because Darian got knocked out, but then take me through your moments and emotions with the Raheem Ishmael punt return, Coach, and then the fact that they called a clip.
16: Well, December the 1st, I'm with Coach McCartney and we're watching a kid play football in Longmont, and he comes over to me and he says, "So Jerry DiNardo's leaving for Vanderbilt, and you're going to be the offensive coordinator for the national championship game." So, oh boy, I'm going, oh, okay. And so I had 25 days to get ready for that game and call it. And so we had a good game plan, but we knew it was going to be hard to execute. And then Hagan got hurt at the end of the first half, and Charles Johnson came in. And Ronnie Bradford blocks an extra point. And so we end up winning 10-9. But I was so relieved when the last offensive play was called. And we had – actually, Coach McCartney let me call all the plays up until the last three, and then he wanted to call the last three. Okay. We were across the 50-yard line. We could have gotten in field goal position, but Mac wanted to throw the ball, so we got sacked twice, and now all of a sudden we have to punt. And so we punt. Tommy Ruin punts the ball, and we've been practicing the whole time kicking the ball out of bounds. But early in the game, he shanked one trying to kick it out of bounds, and he went to Coach Mack and he said, "Let me just kick it. I can't kick it out of bounds." So Mack said, "Okay." So, well, he kicked it and it didn't go out of bounds. But I saw the flag come out really early. And so I knew it was going to come back, but nobody else, a lot of other people didn't see it. And so he's running down the sideline. And I was just so doggone relieved that I didn't have anything else to do in that game that I just, but I saw the flag, so I knew it was going to come back. But it was, you know, it was just so much excitement. And things like, you can't make that stuff up, you know.
15: Well, you don't kick it to Rocket Ismail. You do. And then you're like, as you just laid out that timeline, hey, coach, you're calling the plays, the Orange Bowl. It's another shot of the national title. And then he takes the reins. He's the boss. I get it. But you can't really say anything, even though your wheels are turning. Like, why the hell are we throwing the football at this point in the game?
16: No, you cannot say anything. But, you know, we had called. I went in that game. I said, two things are going to happen. I am not going to throw the ball where that corner is.
15: Yeah.
16: And we're gonna stay away from Stonebreaker. All their turnovers were by two guys. And I said, well, I'm not going to turn this ball over in this game. And so we had our whole play, a game call and play calling to where we avoided those two players. And we called it conservative because we knew we had a good defense. And especially with Hagan out of the game, we were somewhat limited. But, you know, we get down and all we got to do is get in field goal range and put the game out of reach. You know, Mac's the boss and he wanted to throw the football. He wanted to score a touchdown or get it down there a little easier. So you do what you do, you know.
0: I'm still shocked you have a punter that just can't kick it out of bounds. I mean, not to compare punting to my golf game at all, but I feel like it's almost like a play the slice type thing, right? You can't just orient your body and face it towards the sideline a little more?
16: Well, I think it's a little harder than that, but yeah, it was in his head. He couldn't do it, so he just kicked it. And you know, Rocket, who was just a great player, and that was – I always say, well, that kid just got out of the hospital. They got clipped. So
15: That's so good.
16: Yeah, he's been in a wheelchair all these years. So,
15: yeah. It was a vicious, vicious clip.
16: Timmy James, never forget it.
15: That's so funny. There's a lot of controversial clips and no clips called in the Orange Bowl, brother, over the years. Man, oh, man. The Nebraska fans, think of the game against Florida State. Coach, last thought, we'll get you out, and it's been fun to talk. I really appreciate it. Are you shocked? I mean, you saw the squads up close and personal in the 90s with Ohio State. Are you shocked they never won a title in the 90s?
16: Probably, yeah. But it was, you know, it was so hard to win it, Chris, because you had to be playing the right team. We didn't have a national championship game. You know, we just had the matchups.
15: I think of their roster, though, with the 95 team, team, the 97 team. I mean, they couldn't get by Michigan or Sparty'd sting them or you guys would beat them. I mean, they'd have one loss. They'd get to a Rose Bowl, and then they'd have 80 guys in the first round go. Like Orlando Pace, that level of talent's what I'm saying.
16: But that's college football, and so it's. But they had a level; they were really good. That's a hard place to play, a really hard place to play.
15: it is,
0: Coach. We spent some time talking yesterday. Really appreciate your time here. I know Schmitty said last stop, but I got one more for you. We were talking about the best hit in Husker history yesterday on the show. We were talking a little bit of
15: June
0: of Steve Atwater yesterday. We were talking a little bit of Ronnie Lott, a lot of guys. Is there a best hit that you have seen in person that stands out in your memory?
15: That clip.
0: Yeah.
16: Oh, gosh, I don't know. You were talking about Washington and how good they were. We played them in '89, and we made a hit in the end zone on which should have been a touchdown. And I think it was Timmy James, the same guy that got clipped, made a hit on the receiver in the end zone that. dislodged the ball, won the game, and so that one was pretty good. That's a hard one. I got to think about that one, though. I'll have that one ready for next time.
15: All right. Coach, take care. Hit him far and straight, okay?
16: All right, guys. Great being with you.
15: Good to spend time with Barty. One of those teams that were honorable mention from the 90s was that 1990 Colorado team, and what a schedule they had, some impressive wins, super physical, memorable Orange Bowl for those of us of a certain age.
1: You know what else belongs on that biggest hits list? I've seen a couple of clips of them, but Jack Tatum probably should have been thrown in jail a couple times for the hits that he was unloaded. He had one, I think it was a 1977 game where he literally shortened a guy's career. I think it was a hit that led to a spinal cord injury of some sort.
15: Stingley.
1: He put a guy in a hospital. Like, Jack Tatum probably should have been booked in the county jail a couple of different times for hits that he threw out. So I figured I'd throw that name out there as well. That guy was a monster in his day.
15: He was good. Athlon is out. If this comes to fruition, maybe some good things for Nebraska football when we talk about all-conference selections. When we're talking, and it's kind of a nostalgic week with what the Athletics putting out there with Nebraska, the team of the 90s. We'll get to the list here next segment with the top 25 players of the 90s, how many Huskers are on that list. And maybe some of you have an idea of the other. But with the preseason lists, you have one first-team All-Big Ten preseason selection for Nebraska football, and that's Ja'Cory Barney. As a punt returner for the Big Ten, you'll take it. Second team is Evans at the center spot. Third team is Hunter at wide receiver. And then you have Marshall, third team quarterback. And then Athlon goes fourth team. And I guess that does make sense to me with 18 teams in the league. You've got Whittington on the defensive line and Chambliss as a fourth team. So if you've got an all-conference caliber guy at each level of the defense, you feel good, at least preseason, if you live up to it. Offensive line-wise, though, you want more. You want Black to maybe emerge. You want a guy like Pritchett, as much as he's been talked up. And listen, guys inside the program are excited with what he can do. But Evans makes sense as second team. But the more guys you have on that either first or second or third team, the better your team's going to be, presumably. You can have individual talent, but when you have that individual, you have so many of those talented guys. I mean, there's been years when Nebraska's been the Ohio States or Oregon's or Michigan's or Indiana's where it's just littered with their roster, first, second, third team. You get back to that level, that's back when you're going to get into good contention to be a strong November team or even a playoff contender.
1: Mm-hmm. You can look at the list that Athlon put out for their preseason Big Ten teams. A lot of those first and second teams are littered with some of the top guys in the conference and some of the top teams in the conference. Your Ohio States, your Oregons, your Indianas, your Michigans. They've even thrown a couple of Iowa guys on there. You look at the roster makeup of a lot of those teams, and you could say, hey, the individual talent quality is there for a lot of these teams, and that's why they're at the top. And if you want to beat one of these big dogs, if you want to have the recipe to do that, you're going to have a couple guys elevate their level of play dramatically, and there's certainly a couple of candidates. You talked about Brendan Black needing to elevate, and you talked about Elijah Pritchett needing to elevate his level of play. There's a couple guys on there as well. You need one of your star pass rushers to emerge, right? They have Jasir Whittington on there in a capacity, but you need a guy like Willie Winery. You need a guy like Anthony Jones, a guy like RVP or like Cam Lenhart, veteran guys around the program to emerge. Maybe you need a guy like Cade Petschalk to just build up and be an all-Big Ten type performer to help buoy that defense. You're going to need a big effort from a lot of those guys to develop, and that's what this offseason is about. The proof's in the pudding. You got to go put in the work, and as many guys as you can have ready for real snaps in October and November, the better for this Nebraska football squad, because that's when the meat and potatoes of the schedule comes.
15: It is, and you know, what's your talent level like? What's your depth of talent? Who's ready to go? You know, in this story from Coach Rhule on, you know, the upside of the offensive line, Gatula's healthy. You've got Sam Sledge there wanting to see some things on. Grant Bricks, also a name. You've got Canack as your swing tackle. So you've got pieces there, and then you've went and spent money on two SEC guys, a Big 12 fella, and your returner from the SEC. All right, top 25 players of the 90s.
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15: As well as we wind down a Thursday, Justice and Elijah, Elijah and Justice tomorrow. I'll be back on Saturday, the weekend edition, 7:45-ish. And Sunday live, 10:30. Then we get into to next week as we get ready for the big old 250 celebration with the Average Joes. 489-1240, 489-1240. Real quick before this top 25 rundown of the players of the 90s, some of our wheelhouses, right? Guys we loved watching and hearing Keith Jackson call their name. How about old Rink? How about old Sam as they got free agent deals for the NBA? Going to get a look-see. Excited for Rink and the Pacers, excited for Sam and the Suns. And there's the connection, of course, with Suns ownership being a Michigan State guy. There's the Sparty connection with the Hoiberg family, of course. And you hope both guys make it. And if not, that's okay. There's international ball and money to be made that way. There's broadcast career waiting for one Sam Hoiberg. And, of course, the Australian. Did we ever get a finalization on dual citizenship because of Sam's mama?
1: I know he was working on it, and right. I think he's going through the process of it still. It tends to be a lengthier process with Australia, just the way that their customs and their background checks work for international dual citizenship. So he's probably still going through that process, but good for both of those guys to land undrafted free agent deals. Your most likely scenario is you're going to see them both in summer league in some capacity, so that'll be really awesome to see those guys mesh with some of the rookies that these respective franchises are bringing in. I think the path for both of these guys is long and winding when it comes to getting to the NBA. Rink's going to have to, you know, overcome being a 24, 25-year-old trying to enter the NBA who is coming off of a major knee surgery just a couple of years ago. Then it showed that he could play, but still needs to prove that he can shoot it with consistency, handle some of the physicality stuff, not the fleetest of foot. So he might be more suited for a European style of ball that he came into college basketball with after, you know, playing in the Netherlands for most of his life. Sam's interesting. Sam, you know, might be able to carve out a role as a defensive stopper, as a grit guy who's able to bring up the ball. He's got real ball handling and passing chops, so that'll probably help him. But you can see both of those guys in summer league, and, you know, if they're able to show out and put on a good show, they might be able to earn themselves a G League or a two-way contract. Mm-hmm. And if not, they'll certainly get some looks for some overseas and international professional teams and be able to start there. Maybe they start with a G League franchise. You never know. That's not a bad place to start your career either.
15: No, and you wish him well, and enjoyed covering them and wish them the best for what they did in Lincoln and what they can do on a court, either here in the NBA or internationally. So the top 25 list, great story by our friend Mitch Sherman on Tommy Frazier, just what made him different. You know, the thing that you need is you need great players, but you need great players to have a certain motive. Mm-hmm. And what's the motive? Is it to put up stats? Is it to get personal accolades? Is it to make a ton of NIL money? Is it to go to the NFL, which probably, but what's your priority? And is the main thing the main thing? Do you want to affect winning? Mm-hmm. Is that the most important thing? And it was to Tommy Frazier. It was to his teammates. Good quotes in there by Makovica. I encourage you to read Mitch's story with The Athletic. Good stuff from Rob Zadiska, our friend Dr. Rob. So this rundown, I don't have much qualms. I mean, Jonathan Ogden, incredible. He came in at 25, and he played as a freshman All-American, and those UCLA teams were scary in a sense that, listen, that 93 UCLA team scared the heck out of Nebraska. Will Shields comes in at number 23. Fitz for Northwestern, 22. Eddie George in there. Donovan McNabb, an almost Husker. There's a lot of almost Huskers on here.
1: How good is this list that LeVar Arrington's 24?
15: Well, LeVar
1: that guy
15: Arrington
1: was unreal.
15: But that dude cost that team that should have went and won a natty. When he decided to put out the Minnesota kicker like a cigarette, he did that, and the guy got to re-kick and got a walk-off. Or actually, no, there was a roughing the kicker call or the holder call that kept the drive alive earlier in that game. Warren Sapp, dude, Warren was incredible, and that guy could just bowl. Same with Ray Lewis. Desmond Howard, maybe you don't like him with the microphone, but he was a game-changer. Marvin Shadetree Jones, Teddy Bruschi, that dude was money as a defensive tackle with Desert Swarm. Champ Bailey, super talented. Peyton Manning makes the top 10. Ron Dane.
1: That guy was a brick house. My mom went to school and took classes with Ron Dane. She said he would wear a leather jacket and you could see the muscles popping out of it. Like, that guy was built like a brick house.
15: Oh, completely. And good old New Jersey connection for Barry Alvarez as he got Ron Dane from Jersey. And Marshall Faulk, another almost Husker, comes in at number 6. No Lawrence Phillips on the list because of off the field issues, clearly. Randy Moss in at 5. In at number 4, Ricky Williams. Mm-hmm. John Makovic had Ricky Williams playing fullback in 1996. He was blocking for Priest Holmes. I won't go into detail. But Ricky wins the Heisman. Tommy Frazier in at number 3, not number 1, But number three, Orlando Pace in it too. And then Charles Woodson, the Heisman winner in 97, in at number one. So you could argue LP, from a performance standpoint, belongs in this top 25. And Game Dog makes a hell of a good point on here about Trev Alberts. Trev Alberts won the Butkus. Trev Alberts had an incredible senior season. But Trev Alberts was all Big Eight in 92. Him and Travis Hill were a great edge duo and was good in 91. I mean, so Trev's career speaks for itself. His senior season speaks for itself as the leader on defense and that squad that went unbeaten and went up for a national championship opportunity. Trev was big time. You want to talk about Ogden making the list. Trev had a good day in 93 against Jonathan Ogden. And I think Ogden was either a freshman or a sophomore, but Trev had three sacks. That game was a Sports Illustrated Defensive Player of the Week.
1: I think
15: you could argue Trev on there. You could talk me into Wiegert as well.
1: Can I talk you into Mike Vick?
15: Yeah. I think you can absolutely talk me into Mike Vick.
1: At least in the honorable mentions category back end of the 20s. This list is absurd if you have LeVar Arrington at 24 and Tony Boselli at 19. Tony Boselli was a monster.
15: You could do a top 50.
1: Yeah, you absolutely could, and it would be loaded.
15: You could find 50.
1: You could absolutely find 50. Just in Nebraska, you could probably find five or six. I mean, shoot, there's got to be a place on that list for Brendan Stye somewhere. Mm-hmm. You're going to have spots on there. You might find a place for Peter Warrick. Like, that might be a spot that you have to find, you know, some sort of location for. Like, there's going to be guys on there that you're going to have to find spots for. But in a top 50, that's still a loaded top 50 in the 90s.
15: Let me make sure. Did Charlie Ward make this list?
1: I don't know that he did.
15: Yeah, he had to have. I'm scrolling. Glorious radio right now.
1: Oh, yeah, he made seven. He was number seven. Yeah.
15: Charlie Ward was awesome, right? You loved Charlie Ward until you played Charlie Ward. There's that. So,
1: yeah, I have zero qualms with Orlando Pace over Tommy Frazier. That guy was a menace. Orlando Pace was good.
15: He was great. Better pro.
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0: World Cup tonight, USA and Turkey. So that is on the front and center for 9 p.m. We'll make sure to have full soccer reaction tomorrow with a little side of football, I'm sure, with Elijah and Justice making it happen. Appreciate all the Joes finding their way. Bain Shady checks in on the topic of Rink and Sam. Says Rink and Sam can definitely earn a G League spot. Look at Josiah. Him and the Swarm won the G League title a month or two ago. Totally get it. Game Dog says Peter and Wistrom. I'm like, yeah, they were pretty great as well, Game Dog. So you could have a whole lot. Mike Brown's up there. You can put a list of all sorts of Huskers that are your all-decade Nebraska teams, but you've got a ton of them that are college football Hall of Famers that make an argument along with the championships when it comes to the top 25.
1: Oh, are we talking Pace and Frazier here?
0: Well, I was just saying there's other suggestions here in the stream on Huskers that could be part of that top 25 players of the 90s.
1: I think Trev Alberts is a great shout.
0: And he's college football Hall of Famer.
1: Yeah, and he went top five overall as a hybrid linebacker, rush edge type that really wasn't the mold in the NFL at that time, and he kind of broke the mold and did that, so absolutely no problem.
0: So we're sitting at Big Ten Media Days. How long has Trev been gone?
1: That was
0: 3?
1: Yeah, because he left right before Matt's first year at head coach, or after Matt's first year.
0: He left after Matt's first
1: year. So after Matt's first year. So that would have been 23.
0: 3 years ago.
1: Yeah.
0: So Trev's sitting down with us in Indy. And this is funny because Harbaugh and him were teammates on the Colts team, the 95 team that went to the AFC title game and lost on a Hail Mary that was almost caught against Pittsburgh. Because Stye's Steelers went to the Super Bowl that year and lost to the Cowboys. Barry Switzer, who was with us this week, that was his Super Bowl. Mm-hmm. But Harbaugh walks up, and this is the year I think Harbaugh had his suit, but he had his Michigan hat and his cleats on with his suit. Because, you know, Harbaugh's in the Ring of Honor there in Indy. He's like, Trev, what are you doing here? Trev's like, I'm the athletic director at Nebraska, Jim. Nice to see you, too. So Harbaugh just is a bit of his own world space cadet. This was the year that Michigan won it, right? Mm-hmm. But I'm sitting down, and I'm kind of looking up there, and Trev's sitting with us, and it might be somewhere with the Hail Varsity archives. And I'm like, hey, man, Trev, I'm looking at Marshall Faulk's name. So he was your teammate in Indy, and I'm like, why didn't he come to Nebraska? He's like, well, because Marshall made a mistake.
1: And Trev was right.
0: And Marshall knows it. It's like, huh, small world, man. 6 degrees of separation from Trev. Back tomorrow at 4. Talk to you then with the Average Joe Sports Show. Thanks for tuning in.
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5: I'm Christine Lisi. Lions cornerback, former first-round pick Terrion Arnold, facing felony charges of armed robbery and kidnapping in a case. Three people were reportedly pistol-whipped and held at gunpoint in February, made his first court appearance today, ordered held without bond until Monday's pretrial detention hearing. Arnold denies any involvement. The Timberwolves, looking for years for a co-star to team with guard Anthony Edwards, got one, courtesy of an NBA blockbuster trade. ESPN's Sham Sharania reports Minnesota's acquiring LaMelo Ball and Josh Green from the Hornets for Naz Reid and a series of draft picks. T-Wolves core, 25-year-old winger Jaden McDaniels, and its 24-year-old backcourt in Edwards and Ball. First Take host, Stephen A. Smith.
6: Well, number one, you can't dislike it. It's an elite backcourt. We have to remember that LaMelo averaged 20 this year, shooting 37% from three-point range. So the brother can score, but his gift is passing the basketball. And look who he's passing it to. A superstar, if ever there was one, an Ant-Man, Anthony Edwards.
5: Edwards, Ball, and McDaniels all under contract through the 2028-2029 season. As part of the next collective bargaining agreement with players, Major League Baseball wants a max contract length of 5 years, $202 million for free agents switching teams, while organizations will have the ability to keep their own players up to 6 years, $265 million. They're calling it a cornerstone player provision. The Rays combined no-hitter, broken up with one out in the ninth with a Carter Jensen two-run homer off Craig Kimbrell. Kimbrell, Tampa Bay routed Kansas City 13-2. Team USA captain Christian Pulisic expected back from a calf injury to play tonight against Turkey at the World Cup.
7: Hey, it's Evan Cohen. Coming up Friday, we'll continue to react to the Wolves' blockbuster trade and what the pairing of LaMelo Ball with Anthony Edwards means for the rest of the West. It's on Sportsmanlike, 6 a.m. Eastern, right here on ESPN Radio, ESPN2, and ESPNU.
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0: when you know my younger my our baby brother, he hates that, by the way. And I love just
1: saying
0: that.
1: I know he hates that. I even like calling him that because he hates that so much.
0: The baby bro winning a Super Bowl.
1: He also
0: right?
1: was the baby.
0: Oh yeah, literally. And a mistake. But anyway, documented. You know, our mom admits it, and so did our father, who obviously passed last summer. But bottom line is, yeah, I wasn't
1: crying
0: even
1: now.
0: Crying.
1: And Cameron Boozer still didn't cry.
0: I wasn't even in tears watching that, and you were?
1: Yeah, it was a little dusty in the room, you know? And there was a lot of those stories where, it's the family and the sacrifices. And I'm
0: what
1: looking
0: about
1: at the dude, and I'm
0: the
1: like,
0: younger
1: bro,
0: brothers who had the lawn mowing service, right? And now they're going
1: to
0: charge a higher rate because their brother is a first-round pick.
1: Player.
0: Yeah, I'm sure you got tears.
1: Every time.
0: Oh, my God.
1: It gets me every time. You know when I cried the hardest? Was Travis Hunter's...
0: Stop it.
1: Heisman speech. Because in that speech, he shouted out his little brother at one point. He looked for him in the audience, and he talked to him, and he said, you know, even when my mom made me take you when I didn't want to and all that stuff, and him and his brother are the same distance apart that my kids
0: are.
1: I was crying. You know who wasn't crying then? Travis Hunter. Coming up next, I've been waiting for days to celebrate Giannis. The time has come right here on ESPN Radio.
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5: My name is Whitney Allen, and I'm a widow. My husband, Ryan, died. We never thought we'd ever have to use life insurance, but the unexpected happened. With Ethos, signing up was fast and 100% online. 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
7: Nebraska, we're closing out summer with one last ride at the 2026 Buffalo County Fair. Dylan Scott is hitting the Landmark Implement Arena Saturday, July 25th, cranking out the hits you've had on repeat all year long, like My Girl, This Town's Been Good to Us, and Country Till I Die. And kicking things off, Corey Kent with Wild As Her to light up the night. 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
8: 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They're waiting for someone to stand up for them, someone to make sure their story is told. That's what CASA does. 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